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0: 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Fifi, Fev and Nick launched this morning. Our doggy dating party's coming up, Fev.
1: It's going to be at the Coburg Velodrome. We're going to have food trucks, photo booths. 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
0: Making a big event of it, right? Keep the morning of Saturday, the 22nd of August, free, right? Normally, you'd probably take your dog out for a walk at Albert Park Lake, meet a couple of cuties along the way as well. 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Register, fox.com.au. Thanks to Prime 100. Tomorrow, you can come along if you keep Fifi, Fev and Nick on from 6.
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1: 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We wrote this song about that feeling of wanting to love someone, but not being able to. If you've ever stayed in a relationship, even though you know how it's gonna end, this one's for you. On the Fox.

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2: Oh, great. 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
6: No way.
2: You are there. Boom. It's as easy as that. So next voice is going to happen at 11 o'clock. If you figure it out, you're in with a chance to win $1 million. All thanks to The Voice, where you get free answers from Fifi, Fev and Nick as well. Monday and Tuesday nights on 7. Don't miss it.
0: Melbourne. Question. All the singles. Are you over dating apps? Yeah, we get you.
7: The grim reality of dating apps at the moment.
8: Dating's not meant to be hard.
9: Yes. We are having a doggy dating party.
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7: This is going to be fun.
9: Saturday, 22nd of August. It's going to be at the Coburg Velodrome. We're going to have food trucks, vendors, photo booths. 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
0: Dating in Melbourne is about to change.
9: It's a real good icebreaker.
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9: Because you don't have to do it. Your dog does the job for you. You go, hey, there's a hottie over there. Go sniff its dog's bum.
11: Yeah.
9: 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How you going? Oh, g'day, Nick. I'm Susan.

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21: 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It's the
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21: Vegas. It's the Vegas 3. Three headline acts that have hit Sin City right here on 101.9 The Fox.

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0: Don't mind us. 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
0: Yes, and you just got to answer your phone with a Backstreet Boys song. So it might be something like, because I want it
1: that away.
0: And then we give you the trip. Well, don't
1: tell
0: you, go
1: me
0: on
1: why.
0: The you go on the standby list and then yeah, we may then give you the trip. You also need something white, because I only discovered when I was in Vegas with my friends that you need to wear something white to the Backstreet Boys concert. Well, I was going to rock up in hot pink.
1: Right now, let's get stuck into the Vegas 3 headline acts that have hit Vegas right here.
0: 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I know.

0: Janaya had her Vegas residency at Planet Hollywood Resort. We used to have one of those at Crown Casino back in the 90s. Vegas still has one. It's got a rooftop wave pool, a Miracle Mile of the biggest and best brands you've ever shopped at, and a Gordon Ramsay restaurant. You can be enjoying it all with Carrie and Tommy on the ultimate Vegas trip. You just go to fox.com.au right now. The guys could be calling you this afternoon from 3 on Melbourne's number one hit music station to get you and your besties over there. As we play you more non-stop music, with one that is going to have you drumming on the steering wheel from G Flip. It's called Bet on Fire. It is a ripping song. Coming up in the next 15, along with a dance remix of Milky's Just the Way You Are by Mall Grab, and also this.
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7: Good morning, I'm Matthew Layton. Bird flu vaccinations are about to begin, with vulnerable native species first in line. Agriculture Minister Julie Collins says states and territories will target priority birds in captivity, warning the H5 strain is expected to keep spreading through wild populations.
9: And we have been abundantly clear that Australians should expect to see more spread and larger numbers, particularly of dead birds and mass mortalities around the country from the H5 bird flu.
7: The Reserve Bank is widely tipped to keep rates on hold today at 4.35%. Victoria's hit pause on its nation-first work-from-home laws, delaying the two-day-a-week right until July 2027 as it rebuilds ties with business. Two teenagers are in custody after a shooting and police chase, with officers saying a suspected stolen car crashed into a tree in Sydney's southwest. And at least 110 people have been killed in Colombia after a 7.4 earthquake brought down buildings and triggered a national emergency.
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0: Yeah, this happens on the streets of Melbourne like every day. Two dog owners don't know each other, but they walk along, their dogs like play around, sniff each other's butts, say hello, you know how it goes, and then you get to talking. Well, we're going to bring a whole bunch of single dog owners from around Melbourne together at the Coburg Velodrome, August 22nd. And if you want to be there, thanks to Prime 100, head to fox.com.au right now. 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
2: Melburnian himself, just like you. Andrew in Vermont, you got it right. Good on you,
4: fantastic,
2: mate.
4: Thank you.
2: Natalie in Wollert. So where's the first place you're going to go once you walk out of the Fox studios as a Melbourne millionaire?
5: Oh, I reckon a holiday.
2: We're heading up Flight Centre.
5: Yeah, definitely.
2: You knew your $1 million voice as well, so you have made the Millionaire's Lounge. Start dreaming, my friends.
5: Thank you very much. That's fantastic. Thank you.
2: Now, make sure you stay locked on the Fox. All right, 12 o'clock, I'm going to have another new $1 million voice. That's another chance to win $1 million.
1: Fifi, Fev and Nick's Underdogs. Years of giving kids a chance. A moment they'll never forget.
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Melbourne's number one hit music station, 101.9 The Fox, on Census Night 2026. First time in 5 years that we've done this. You will be stunned, though, at how much money you could end up being fined if you don't do it. We'll get a news briefing next, and then... Well, while you've got your phone out completing it, why don't you get on the listener app as well? Because the Fox's lunch break is mashing it up with fun.

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20: Hello there, I'm Matthew Layton. Australia is stepping up its bird flu response with endangered captive species first in line for H5 vaccines. Environment Minister Murray Watt says birds need two shots for protection, while vaccinating all wild birds simply isn't possible as the outbreak escalates.
21: It is difficult to vaccinate birds in the wild. It does take two vaccination doses to vaccinate birds, and it is difficult enough to catch wild birds once, let alone twice.
20: Planned work from home laws in Victoria Victoria have been put on ice until July 2027 as Premier Ben Carroll seeks more talks with business. The Reserve Bank is expected to leave the cash rate at 4.35% this afternoon, while banks report softer demand for new loans. The toll from Colombia's devastating earthquake is expected to rise, with 111 confirmed dead and many people still trapped under debris. And tonight's census will give Australia its latest population snapshot, and filling it out is compulsory.
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1: Then, ideally around that time, it would be nice, I think, to meet my husband kind of around then. Do you know what I mean? 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
0: Currently rumoured to be dating Michael B. Jordan, the actor actually, but who is this Million Dollar Voice? 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And if you get it right, you don't have to call us or anything like that, fight any one of the phones. 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
2: And this hour was the unmistakable Ray. It's got to be the biggest song of the past 12 months, Where Is My Husband? 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I know a couple of people who did. Zoe from Clyde North, Jake and McRae. This is Nicole. Where are you?
3: Taylor's Hill.
2: Wonderful. Welcome along. Come on into the Millionaire's Lounge.
3: Thank you. How exciting. Can't wait.
2: Domenica online too. What's happening?
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2: 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Really? What?
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2: No. Rather just use the time to holiday instead. Hey, you have also made the Millionaire's Lounge. You nailed the $1 million voice. Well done.
4: 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Thank you so much.
2: 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And we don't even have to get you on the phones to do this. All you need to do is listen at 1 o'clock for the next $1 million voice. 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
0: Melbourne. 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All the singles. 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
7: 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We are having a doggy dating party.
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7: 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We're going to have food trucks, vendors, photo booths. 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

0: 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We're back to the hits with Sam Fender and Olivia Dean in 30 seconds.
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0: 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On the Fox, we're also on the free listener app where M. Tressiter continues it next. With Olivia Rodrigo's Drop Dead. And I have to say, I think I found my favourite Bruno Mars song from his new album. I thought it was a song called Something Serious. I've heard this enough. The verdict is in. It's called On My Soul. So funky. Let's enjoy it together in the next 15 minutes, okay?
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22: 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Borrowers are bracing for the Reserve Bank's latest rates call, with no change expected today. The cash rate is tipped to remain at 4.35% as the bank weighs stubborn inflation. Australia and Vietnam have struck a new economic resilience agreement, with Prime Minister Anthony Albanese pointing to stronger trade, investment and supply chains.
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22: Australia's first bird flu vaccines are about to be rolled out, targeting vulnerable wildlife kept in captivity across states and territories. Leadership tensions are flaring in New Zealand, with Prime Minister Christopher Luxon calling an urgent party meeting. And rescuers are searching through earthquake rubble in Colombia, where more than 100 people are dead and many others remain trapped.
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1: It's hard to find love out there. And when you think of love and you're single, you come to the Fox, Fifi, Feb and Nick. We've thrown big parties.
2: Yes.
1: We've had matchmaking mamas. People have been married from that. Babies have been born from our singles party. So we thought, why not throw a party and include your dog?

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2: Taylor, you've just snuck out of work to take my call. 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
2: For sure. 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
2: 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I've got one on the way at 2 o'clock.
1: Fifi, Fev and Nick's Underdogs. Years of giving kids a chance. A moment they'll never forget.
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0: comments are still coming in.
1: Morning, Kate. How's Charlotte going?
2: I've never seen her so confident. She played netball on Saturday. She was team captain. She got three goals and she won.
0: As are the surprises.
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3: 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Staying with us two nights on us.
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1: 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Mate, that is awesome. Jessica, are you there? How's that?
5: 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I've just got to pick my jaw up off the floor.
0: And if you missed any of the underdogs action, you can catch it all on our socials at Fifi, Fev and Nick.
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The Fox's Million Dollar Voice. Guess the famous voice for the chance to win $1 million. Don't go anywhere. Another voice is coming up in the next 20 minutes.

0: be the good guy on Melbourne's number one hit music station, The Fox. Your next $1 million voice, your shot at winning $1 million is on the way at 2 o'clock. And I reckon, for no reason at all, that if you won $1 million, you'd shine bright like a diamond. That could be a huge clue on The Fox.
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3: 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Also, a broken down truck in the Domain Tunnel entrance with the centre lane closed and speeds are down to 40. 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
29: Good afternoon, I'm Matthew Layton. Mortgage holders are expected to dodge another rate rise this hour, with the RBA tipped to hold steady at 4.35%. Australia is rolling out H5 bird flu vaccines for endangered wildlife following New Zealand, as cases climbed to 231, with most in South Australia. Hundreds of investigators have been involved in raids targeting the alleged supply and distribution of illicit tobacco. Metro Petroleum sites in New South Wales, Victoria, Queensland and SA were searched. And households right across Australia have some homework tonight, with the census due to be filled out. The once every 5 years survey helps map out future needs for transport, health and other services. National Census spokesperson Emily Walter says the data helps with planning.
30: It can provide our country not only with a national picture of who we are economically and socially and culturally, but a really local level. So for small communities, they get the same data.
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32: 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Definitely worth coming out of your shell for. South Australia, celebrate the simple pleasures.
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1: Mate, single, dog obsessed, this might be your time to make your pup play Cupid.
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3: 9 a.m.
1: What did I say, p.m.? 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
3: Yeah.
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0: Yes, 9 a.m. at the Coburg Velodrome. Everyone's invited to bring their dogs down. That's August 22nd. But if you are single and you want Fifi, Fev and Nick to play Cupid, you can register your details now at fox.com.au and you'll hear more about what you can expect from the day tomorrow from 7 on The Fox.

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0: Maddie in Preston, what is your million dollar dream?
3: Oh, the million dollar dream. I mean, it would definitely be to own my own home. I think young people are definitely all probably biting in to get into the market at the moment. So to be able to own a home would be fabulous. To be able to go on a holiday would be fab. I would love to be able to get like a weekly blow dry, because my hair is just so unruly. So there's a few little bits and pieces that I wouldn't mind spending $1 million with.
0: Yeah, little luxuries and big ticket items if you won $1 million. Maddie is in our Millionaire's Lounge. She took our Million Dollar Voice to fox.com.au within the half an hour window. And if you want to join her there, we've got more Million Dollar Voices on the way after 3 o'clock on The Fox. New York.

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2: We've got an extra special census edition of your Guilty Pleasures, the Savo. 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

0: The Fox's Guilty Pleasures, and also your reminder to complete your census tonight on Melbourne's number one hit music station. You've been with me, M. Tressida. I'm on the way out. Carrie and Tommy on the way in with another huge show. Take back dinner time with HelloFresh and get up to 40% off. T's and C's apply. Have a fantastic evening. Bye!
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4: 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Speeds are at 40 and delays back to Todd Road. 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
29: Good afternoon, I'm Rebecca Madden. Rate relief for borrowers. The RBA has kept the cash rate steady at 4.35%. Economists remain divided on their next move, with a cut predicted late next year. A horror crash in Beaumaris has killed one man and left his friend fighting for life. The driver of the car, a 23-year-old man, is under police guard in hospital. The Premier has paused work-from-home laws until after the November election so he can consult with business groups. It was due to begin September 1, now pushed back until next July. Allied health workers have walked off the job demanding better pay. This is the third strike by health workers, and doctors will join them Thursday, their first strike in 20 years. And don't toss that census letter in the bin. Victorians are being reminded the 5-yearly count is compulsory, with fines of up to $364 a day for those who refuse.
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31: Jane Bunn here. Generally dry this evening, a low of 9. Showers tomorrow, one burst in the morning, another at night. The afternoon's mostly dry, a top of 15. For Melbourne's best news, sport and weather, watch 7 News tonight at 6.
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0: Stella left you. That is Boston for your Tuesday, Arvo.
1: What did she leave you? And when's she going to stay? Stella, stay.
2: Stella.
1: Nah, I've left you.
2: Stella.
1: Stella! Artois, you go.
3: Katie, how are you?
4: Hi.
3: We're talking safety houses. We're remembering back in the day where all it took was for a strange home to put up a yellow triangle and then we went, kids, go in there. You've never met them, you don't know them, but you'll be safe.
4: Correct.
3: Did you ever use one or were you in one?
4: I was about four at the time when my parents made our house a safety house. And I remember I lived in a tiny little small town and the whole town pretty much went to the hall one night and the police were there and the town mayor was there. And that's how we decided which homes in our town were going to be safety houses if you wanted to volunteer. And from what I can remember, I was really little, but Mum and Dad had to go out for a night and get trained up into what to do. So,
1: Katie, it's a lovely, The whole thing in motivation and initiative stuff is lovely. It's like just the basis of community. But I was wondering, did you have any kids that came in when you were a safety house?
4: I did, actually. Yeah. I got off the bus when I was little and I walked not far to my house and there was an older boy behind me and he followed me up to my door and I was like, hi, how are you? What are you doing? And he's like, oh, and he pointed at the sticker and said, this is a safety house. Can I talk to your mum or dad, please?
1: Oh.
4: So, yeah. And
1: I went inside and
4: he just wasn't sure where he was and he was only a couple of years older than me. From memory, I can't remember whether he got picked up from our house or mum and dad drove him back to his place. But, yeah, it was
3: even
4: just
3: that. He's wild. Anyway, we'll just jump in the car and just drive you around. Like, it was a different time back then, wasn't it?
4: It most definitely was.
1: Thank you, Katie. Appreciate it. Should we go to Dave? G'day, Dave.
5: Hello.
1: Hello.
5: Hello.
1: Hello.
5: Hey, guys.
1: Hey, Dave. Hey, Dave.
5: We had the safety house triangle as well, but I don't know why we had it because we had this dog that would just tear anyone apart that came into his house.
1: A German Shepherd, Dave.
5: He was a German Shepherd crossbred cattle.
1: He would just
5: eat people.
1: So the ferocity of a German Shepherd with the energy of a cattle dog.
5: Yeah, it was just nuts. Like, why have we got this sticker, man? Like, no one's coming near this place.
1: Was it the best dog ever, though, Dave?
5: Mate, he was. He really was. It was really weird because anywhere from the corner of our street down to our house, he would not let anybody near it. But you could take him down the beach and he'd be friends with everybody on the beach.
1: Yeah.
5: He just had that territory that was like, this is mine. Anybody comes in here, I'm going to eat you.
1: Man, there's a lady in my neighborhood who has a German Shepherd and it is absolutely an attack dog. But it obviously protects her, makes her feel safe. And there's a bit of me like, anyway, I love the loyalty. Good.
3: Is he still there?
1: No, Dave's gone.
5: Yo.
1: Yo. Hey, Dave. Hey, Dave.
5: I got sidetracked looking at a Harley riding past me.
1: What was it?
5: Oh, it was a breakout.
1: Oh, sick.
5: Harley Davidson breakout.
1: Sick.
3: Sorry to interrupt your chat, guys. We've got Jakita on the line. Jakita.
6: Hey, Jakita. How are you?
1: Jakita, what a name.
6: Jakita.
1: I'm sorry. Yeah. not what's your name. Just
3: he was saying it
1: name.
3: Was an awesome name.
1: I just
3: name,
1: like your name, Jakita.
6: Oh, okay.
3: Did you have a safety house? Did you go so into
6: we
3: one?
6: We didn't have a safety house, but I was just going to tell you a story about when we were young. Like, you used to be able to pick up safety house stickers from, like, your corner store shop. And so you could be the dodgiest person and grab a sticker from out of your store, from your school, from anywhere, really. And we grew up in Bundaberg, and the houses that had that yellow safety sticker were so dodgy, you wouldn't trust any of them.
1: How were they allowed to sell them just like at a shop?
6: Because if you considered yourself a safe person, you were allowed to collect it from the shop, from the police station, from legitimately anywhere. The school, they just used to hand them out and it was just a little sinking safety house on the, you know how you get like put your number up on a,
3: yes, on a notice board.
6: Yeah, it was pretty much like that. That's how I remembered it.
3: Actually, that's how we got our babysitters as well. ripped a little thing off a notice board. I think they still do that. And then we went, oh, well, that's where Mum and Dad will send us. Someone down the road.
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10: 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There are delays after an earlier breakdown in the Burnley Tunnel with delays back to Todd Road and a crash being cleared on the Princess Freeway outbound before Corroy Creek Road. 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

0: And I really get down to the nitty-gritty. Tommy, the sense is
1: Carrie, that form you're filling out.
2: Yeah.
1: Give me one of the questions from early on. One of the questions from early on you've already answered, but I haven't seen it. You can testify that I haven't seen it. My eyes are closed.
3: The globe doesn't work unless you've got your hand on the sensors too.
1: It's my balls. And then they've given me, I have a crystal ball here, but Kieran has been busy with the old glue stick this morning. And I've been given a book that says Census 2026 on the front. And then when I flip over the back, I realize it's Tom Tilley's book. Which, that's what we all needed.
2: So, one of the questions was, what's the highest level of degree I completed?
1: Oh, third?
2: What?
0: Tommy the Census.
2: Third what?
1: Degree.
2: It's not a burn. Oh, what was
1: it? Or was it?
4: That was a sick burn.
1: Carrie, one of the other early questions.
2: Are my parents, what country are they from?
1: I think your mum.
2: It's where their parents are from.
1: Your parents. Okay, that's impossible. How would I go back that far?
2: Because you're the psychic large.
1: No, but I'm not a medium. So medium deals with people in the past and past lives and stuff. I'm focused on the present. That's why I'm a large. Give me another question.
2: Where are my parents from then?
1: Your mum's from your dad's house and your dad is from your mum's house.
0: Tommy the census.
1: Is that correct?
2: Sure. They're not married, but whatever.
1: Hey?
2: They're not married anymore.
1: When were you going to drop that bombshell?
2: I separated when I was 3.
1: Carrie, why have you been keeping this from us?
4: Too far.
1: I've hung out with Brian so many times. And I said, how's your gorgeous wife? You know, Carrie's mother. And he just said, good, thanks. Want to come to the pickleball? And I said, no, Brian, I don't. We don't even hang
2: Alicia,
1: out that often.
2: Alicia, all we're going to do these after the break.
1: 13, 10, 60. I'll read your mind next.
0: Tommy the Census.
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9: 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Heavy going through the Burnley Tunnel after an earlier breakdown with all lanes now open, but delays are back to Todd Road. Delays after an earlier collision on the Princess Freeway outbound before Corroborough Creek Road. 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
2: Battling the East Link, one lull at a time. It's the Foxes, Gary and Tommy.

0: Sabrina Carpenter, that is house tour for your Tuesday.
1: That's not her job, though, right?
0: No. But okay. If she was doing her census.
2: Funny, Jesse.
1: Shall we?
3: Tommy, the census.
1: So I have powers. I don't like to flex them too much, but every now and then, don't know why I'm wearing the hat.
2: That's a once only hat, isn't it?
1: Oh, yeah.
2: You wouldn't need that for any other occasions. It currently says the Australian Bureau of Statistics.
1: But I believe it's a fun watermelon sun hat that we must have found around the office.
4: There was hats today in the kitchen that just said, help yourself.
2: I wonder why someone didn't want that one.
1: Someone needs to help me, so that's fine. G'day, Alana.
5: Hello.
1: Now, Alana, it's obviously Census Day, and it can be annoying when you've got to remember your own details. So that is why I'm here with my crystal balls, and I'm here to tell you details. Hey?
2: It's a crystal ball, isn't it?
1: I've got three.
2: Oh, do you?
1: Yeah.
2: Three? Yeah.
0: There's only one on the desk.
1: Eyes above the desk, please. Okay. Alana.
5: Yes.
1: So one of the key questions, I'll start with this. One of the key questions on the census, one of the first questions, is your age, and I can tell by your aura mainly. So I'm going to go. So you're young, Alana. I can sense that already. Is that correct?
5: It depends who you ask, but yes.
1: Yeah, that's a very late 20s thing to respond. So you are 28 years old.
5: Do you want me to say yes or no?
1: That'd be helpful.
5: No, I'm not 28.
1: How old are you, Alana?
5: 35.
1: Yeah, but you're given 28.
3: Tell me the census.
5: Thank you.
1: Yeah, no worries at all. Anyway, focus on the task, please, Alana. Next, what did you write on the form? Did you say that you were 35?
5: Yeah, well, I had to put in my birthday and then it just tells me I'm 35.
1: You could lie. You're fine.
2: I don't think you can lie on the census.
4: It's a $3,000 fine. I've told you this so many times.
1: You reckon they're cross-referencing Alana's details with some kind of database?
2: I think that's exactly what they're doing.
1: Who?
2: The census people, the Bureau of Stats, you, the guy wearing the hat.
1: No.
0: Oh, my God, imagine if they're cross-referencing it with you.
1: I'd be like, Alana's 28, let her through. Yeah. Play on. Fair bump. Let's go. Alana, let's talk about your household. It asks you how many bedrooms you have in your house. Firstly, if you can say a colour that when you think of your house, if your house represents a colour, can you please say that colour to me right now?
5: White.
1: Oh, great. You've got a four-bedroom house.
5: No,
1: didn't think so. That's why I thought it was a three-bedroom house.
5: It's a three-bedroom house, yes. Yeah.
3: Tell me the census.
1: But there is an extra room that I reckon you don't use as a bedroom, but you've made into a study or something. There is a fourth room.
5: No, there's not.
1: Are you sure? Is there a garage?
5: There's a garage.
1: Got her. Alana, let's talk about the people that live in your house.
2: This is the ultimate gaslighting segment.
3: Tell me the census.
1: Alana, one of the key questions on the census is how many occupants are in the house given the time that you fill out the census. Now, the time that you fill out the census is actually the same as your day-to-day life. So even though you have, well, I think it's four rooms because I consider the garage to be a room, you have a room for each person, even though two sleep in one room. And I think the other two also sleep in one room. I think you have four people in your house.
5: I normally have four, but my husband is FIFO, so sometimes there's a fifth, but he's away at the moment.
1: So at the time of filling out the census, you have four?
5: Four, yes.
3: Tell me the census.
2: The look, I wish, Alana, you could see the look of satisfaction on his face. It's
1: as I spin my little balls
0: with his watermelon hat.
2: With his watermelon hat and his little silly balls.
1: Alana, one other thing. Oh, it talks about occupation.
5: Mm-hmm.
1: I believe your husband works in FIFO. Thank you, Alana. We appreciate your time. You're the best. G'day, Jeff.
6: Hi, how are we?
1: Pretty good, Jeff. How are you? He's going to say good.
6: Very good.
1: Yep.
2: No, he said very good, actually. He said very good.
1: Jeff.
6: Yes.
1: Jeff, tell me, if someone was to describe you as a person, what do you think are some of the first things they'd say about you?
6: Likeworthy?
1: Likeworthy.
2: Does that mean not love worthy, but you like him?
6: Well, yeah, they seem to like me. They seem to have no problems with me.
2: No, Jeff, you sound lovely,
1: that's
2: Jeff.
1: That's the cutest answer I've heard in my life.
6: Thank you.
1: Jeff, I'm having a look in my ball here, and I'm scared. Yep. I'm scared to say. So one of the first questions, and we spoke to Alana about this on the census, is how many occupants in the house? Jeff, I think there used to be two and now there's one.
6: You're right.
3: Tommy, the census.
2: Well, don't make me sad, mate. I can't. This is a happy segment.
6: No, you're right.
1: Yeah.
2: Not you, Jeff. I'm talking to my census collector over here. You're very like-worthy, Jeff. There's nothing
6: I'm interested to see how good he is. That's why I rung up.
1: So, Jeff, there's an answer that I should give you for the radio station we're on, and there's the answer I want to give you. I think you deserve better in this life than you've had, and I hope you're okay.
6: Oh, I'm okay, yeah.
1: Would you like a pizza oven?
6: A pizza oven. I don't know what I'd do with a pizza oven.
1: I reckon you cook pizza, Jeff.
6: Well, that's right. But I mean, I don't know how often I'd use it and that sort of thing. Yes.
1: We've lost Alana, haven't we? She's gone. Jeff, what about I just give you $100? Would you like $100?
6: That'd be lovely.
1: Hey, Jeff, have $100 and have a great one.
6: Thank you.
1: Thank you, brother.
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10: 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Still heavy going through the Burnley Tunnel after an earlier breakdown with delays starting from Todd Road. All lanes now open. Delays after an earlier collision on the Princess Freeway outbound before Corroy Creek Road. 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
29: Good afternoon, I'm Rebecca Madden. No change to interest rates. The RBA has held the cash rate steady at 4.35%, but economists are split on the next move with inflation still stubbornly high. Convicted rapists will no longer be able to hide their identities under new laws. The Premier is also moving to stop good character references from being used in sentencing. A 23-year-old man in custody over a fatal crash in Beaumaris overnight. One of his mates was killed on impact, another is fighting for life in hospital. Delays are continuing at Melbourne Airport. A shortage of air traffic controllers has sparked fresh disruption with multiple flights cancelled. Canberra is preparing to vaccinate native birds in captivity against bird flu. An initial $2 million worth of vaccines has been secured for the rollout. And it is census night, with households being reminded taking part is compulsory.
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31: Jane Bunn here. Generally dry this evening, a low of 9. Showers tomorrow, one burst in the morning, another at night. The afternoon's mostly dry, a top of 15. For Melbourne's best news, sport and weather, watch 7 News tonight at 6.
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15: 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And travelling a lot, you get a little bit homesick. But walking into Leonard's House of Love, it feels just like a little neighbourhood spot. The floorboards probably creak a little and it's not perfect. And I think that's what I like. For me, it's the burgers. It should be saucy, it should be dirty, and it's good for the soul. You go in, enjoy yourself, you come out a happier person.
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19: It's a star-studded happy hour tonight, Nick. 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
20: And absolutely killing it on the traders at the moment, Reese Nicholson is in the studio tonight.
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0: You choose Diavo. It's Carrie Bickmore and Tommy Little.
1: It's time for Bickmore's Bits. Here we go
2: now. If your parents are watching your game all the time and they're like, get off your games and go do something with your life, here's a job opportunity for you.
3: Talk to me.
2: In the US, they've done this entire campaign to try and get video gamers to become air traffic controllers. And they've hired over 2,000 of them based on the fact that they're very good at like skills like that.
3: Sorry, I know my face is looking confused. The reason is because I thought air traffic controllers in general around the world, and this is, I wish it wasn't the case, were getting phased out. I thought there's a lot of airports now where they're using camera technology, and so the traffic controllers aren't in a tower. They're at home, and then anyway.
2: Well, not over there. They've recruited 2,000. We were actually talking to The Mount, our audio guy there, who was saying that he once qualified to be an air traffic controller.
3: Mount,
2: based
3: did you?
2: On the fact that he was a video gamer.
4: It was also because of this job. There's a lot of moving parts, a lot of buttons, and a bit of pressure. So they asked if I wanted to do it.
3: Who asked? What, someone approached you?
2: That's what I asked him. He was very vague about that bit.
4: No, I sent them an email and they said, you actually qualify for the next stage of the test.
2: And what's that test involve?
4: References. You have to take away all screens and put everything away, and then you log into your computer, and basically they...
3: So you have to take away all screens, but then log into your computer.
4: No, like your iPad and your phone. All right, Tommy, okay, yeah, mate. Okay. And then they give you like a scenario, like you're flying around and you have to control all these planes.
3: That's fun. So what made you dip out? What made you dip out, or did you not pass?
4: I didn't pass.
2: Oh, didn't you?
3: I like the vulnerability.
2: I mean, I could have told you that. We work with you every day.
3: No, he's so good.
2: No, he's very good. Yeah. A bit slow sometimes, but very good. You know, we'll go, is it there, ready?
4: That was what got me.
2: What?
4: I didn't read the instructions, and then I was already...
2: Yeah, you don't like a long list. That's the ADHD, isn't it?
4: Yeah, okay.
2: Hey, other bits. Harry Potter star, Jessie Cave. If you're thinking, who's Jessie Cave? Ron dated her to make Hermione jealous. So she was briefly in the
5: show.
2: Now
5: Tommy's thinking, who's Ron?
3: Ron Weasley. We know Ron.
2: Yes. So
3: I've read the first book.
2: When she was acting, she said she...
3: What was her character's name?
2: Lavender Brown.
3: Oh, Mrs. Brown. Yes.
2: She has become an OnlyFans star, and she now says she has earned more doing OnlyFans than she ever made in her entire acting career. And
3: what
2: she
3: do you
2: made
3: mean?
2: That
3: the actress that we don't know her name has earned more doing something else. No
2: but
3: way.
2: But it's not what you think. She's made $29,000 Australian. Not foot. It's all to do with her hair. So she started making videos of herself brushing and playing with her long hair while dressed as an elf, a maid, or even her Lavender Brown character. And then her subscriber base shrank because people realised she wasn't getting her gear off. And then she was like, no, I know there'll be a bunch of loyal fans that want to see me play with her hair. And now it's gone through the roof. And this is the bit you'll love. She said she had to do something like this because she couldn't go work at Tesco, because if she worked at a shop like that, people would shout out Harry Spottle, ask for Harry Potter spells all day long because she'd be so recognisable.
3: What was that sentence you stumbled through? It was like you hit every hurdle in the 100 metres. Because Harry spot, and then, what was it? Harry.
2: She can't work at Tesco.
3: Because Harry spottle her.
2: It's Harry spottle her. People will spot her and ask her for Harry Potter spells. That's a hard say, Harry Potter spells.
3: Harry Potter spells.
2: Yeah.
1: Okay. Carrie and Tommy are keeping the dream alive. 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
9: 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There are delays after an earlier collision on the Ring Road, our turnabout before Pasco Vale Road. Still got a breakdown being cleared on the Monash Freeway inbound at High Street. 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
10: 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The
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0: around Australia if you drive home the Savo. It's Carrie Bickmore and Tommy Little.
1: So I remember when obviously cheating and everything growing up, cheating in exams and all of that.
2: Yes.
1: Like the crazy lengths kids would do to write things, you know, underneath their stockings.
2: I wore a school dress and wrote stuff on my leg so I could lift up the dress and peek at my notes.
1: Did you?
2: No.
1: Oh.
2: Why would you believe that?
1: I don't know. You said it so confidently.
2: No, I cheated just then.
1: Well, these days it's so much easier because kids just chat GPT everything. Like I watched, I'm not saying my son did this, but I watched him do year 11 and 12 and just kept thinking, if I didn't know stuff, I would just use Claude or ChatGPT.
2: You
1: right?
2: Don't even know how to use Claude and ChatGPT now.
1: That is true.
3: What was
1: I had to do one of those courses though.
2: Why is younger you?
1: No, but younger me would have been more tech savvy. Right? Anyway, okay. Old me, young me, I'm not tech savvy, but the young kids are. And I saw that the New South Wales government is trying to bring something in where kids in year 12 can't bring home assessments to do, like writing assessments, so that they don't cheat, they don't use ChatGPT. Mm. And then Kizzy here, our producer, was telling us that Claude's got a new feature. Is that right?
3: Yeah. So Claude, due to EU rules, because they're always the worst, they will have to in the EU, and they're going to roll it out worldwide. When you copy and paste text, it will come with an invisible watermark so that it says Claude across the text and you can't.
2: Interesting. I watched a thing from the States, and it was a teacher who decided to see if his kids were using like AI. And so he put white text in. So the questions were written in black on the screen. And then in white text, so invisible against a white background, he put in a prompt saying, I think it was, I'll get the name wrong, but I think it was also insert the word Mississippi with no context into this paragraph. And so when you copied the questions and put them into AI,
1: it then inserted that Mississippi
2: part. Well, it included the white text, which was invisible to the eye.
1: Right.
2: And he said 32 out of the 35 students got caught.
1: But see, what I don't understand is, to be fair, it feels like their version of Google. Like when Google first came around and you're wanting to do an assignment on like the 12 apostles in Victoria and you'd Google, tell me about the 12 apostles, half the time people just copy and paste and put it into their assignment. Is it that much different?
2: Yeah, I think it's really different. Like I think even in the name, like school, I think there's an argument that I don't know why no teacher ever told me this in school, but we'd always go, how am I going to use this in real life?
1: Yeah.
2: And I wish a teacher had said, this has nothing to do with real life. This is your ability to learn a skill that we're trying to teach you and your demonstration to display that skill, which is intelligence, and literally it's artificial intelligence. So it's like going, I'm going to farm this out to something else.
1: But I'm saying kids did that back then and no one stopped them using Google. It's funny that it's like very similar.
2: No, because Google wasn't, hey, can you take this and formulate this into an essay? It was like where you can – Google is an encyclopedia.
1: Yes, but I'm saying when you do research type projects, a lot of people just copy and paste
2: But you're allowed to go to the library.
1: Yes,
2: it's very different to write the essay for me.
1: Well, I mean, it's crazy what it can do. Jesse, you were saying before that chat now can like do crazy things like getting hack systems.
4: There was
1: stuff.
4: A guy who was trying to get into classes at his gym and they kept being booked out before he could book himself in. And so he told the little AI to make sure that I get booked into this class. And it just hacked into the gym, kicked someone else out of the class and put him in the class.
1: Isn't that crazy?
2: I like it.
1: You like Claude?
4: And he was like, oh, I don't know if I'm allowed to.
1: But hey, I can do my 10 a.m. Pilates, so I'm down.
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9: 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Still got plenty of delays after an earlier crash on the Ring Road L turnabout before Pasco Vale Road, and a breakdown on the Monash Freeway coming into the city at High Street with delays back to Warragul Road. 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And now you're up to date on Melbourne's number one hit music station with the Foxes, Carrie and Tommy.
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28: Good afternoon, I'm Rebecca Madden. The AFL has hired an independent lawyer to decide the Cats' sanction over their secret concussion deal, where Jake Colajasny waived some of his rights. They will determine what AFL rules, if any, have been broken. A young driver is under police guard after a crash in Beaumaris killed his mate. Police are probing whether speed played a factor. Another man in the car is fighting for life. Interest rates remain on hold. The RBA has held the cash rate steady at 4.35%. Inflation remains the key concern, with markets predicting a chance of a rise before the end of the year. Borrowers aren't expected to see relief until late next year. Wild footage has emerged of a grown man slapping a child during a tram ride in St Kilda. It's unclear what prompted the angry outburst. And work from home laws have been delayed until next July. Premier Ben Carroll wants more time to consult business.
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30: Jane Bunn here. Generally dry this evening, a low of 9. Showers tomorrow, one burst in the morning, another at night. The afternoon's mostly dry, a top of 15. For Melbourne's best news, sport and weather, watch 7 News tonight at 6.
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13: Volvo EX30. The Swedish dream is closer than you think. Da, da, da, da,
6: da. It's the one and only Carrie Bickmore.
13: And Tommy Little.
6: This is Carrie and Tommy. Yeah.
0: Yeah. That is where you're at for your Tuesday afternoon. The music quiz is coming up next.
1: Hey, I want to give a shout out to Revo Fitness. Ooh. If you love getting down to their gyms.
2: What about Romani?
1: Oh, sorry.
2: Yeah, sorry.
1: Always a shout out to Romani first.
2: I didn't
1: first.
2: Know if you guys have stopped hanging out or something.
1: No, no, Romani, love your shout out. But also shout out to Revo Fitness, who I love. So they're doing steps for brain cancer tomorrow.
2: Cool.
1: So Wednesday the 12th of August, if you jump on a dedicated Carrie's Beanies for Brain Cancer treadmill at their gym, for every 1 kilometre walked on that treadmill or run or jogged, whatever your mojo, Revo Fitness will donate $10 to CB for BC. So they're trying to raise $100,000 for my foundation tomorrow. 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It's an incredible initiative, all because of a very personal connection for the founder and owner of Revo Fitness, which I won't obviously disclose now due to their own privacy, but that's the reason they're so passionate about it. And for them, I'm so appreciative of their support.
2: Yeah.
1: So get yourself walking around. If you've been thinking, which day this week am I going to do some activity?
2: Tomorrow.
1: Do it
3: And you
1: tomorrow.
3: Can walk as well. It's my gym, so I'm going to go down there and I'll give you some walking kilometres.
1: Oh, yeah, you
3: more.
1: Go there too.
3: Yeah. It's a really good gym. Yeah.
1: Okay, great. Well, I reckon we can get a jog out of you. Come on.
3: Okay.
1: You can get more done then, and that's more money for me.
3: I might
1: blow
3: up really quickly, though.
1: Yeah.
2: You have to stay on the treadmill.
1: You're a big boy.
3: Stay on.
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0: We were talking AI earlier in the show, and The Mount, our audio producer who lives in a cave and is never allowed to leave, is that opener that we just heard there, is that made with AI, Mount?
1: Bit of both.
0: Bit of human. Yep, you go.
1: I sung it, but then I put it through a Harry Belafonte AI matching software, and it came out like that.
0: I love it. Thank you very much.
2: Who's quizzing who?
0: I'm quizzing you. It's based on the census.
2: Oh, I need to do mine. Keep remembering I've got to do mine.
0: I think you're fine, isn't it? When is it?
3: Today.
0: Is it today? Yeah. That's why we're doing all the census stuff. That's why we did the census stuff earlier.
4: Yeah,
0: yeah, it's today. I saw that coming.
3: It's a $365 a day fine if you don't do it. So open up your laptop.
0: I'm good for it.
3: Good for it.
5: It takes about 30 minutes.
0: Sorry,
2: We've already had this chat, guys. We don't need to have it again.
0: I'm also very supportive of the census, particularly if you're in regional areas, if you're disadvantaged, it works out where funding goes. I'm very supportive. And I said that earlier in the show. Question number one. I don't know if you know my high school sweetheart, Kylie Minogue.
2: Mm.
0: She's one of the most famous Aussies in the world. Her sister isn't far behind, also my high school alumni. But how many Minogues were actually living under one roof when Kylie was growing up in Melbourne? How many Minogues under one roof? Bickmore. Answer time.
2: Mum, Dad, Danny, Kylie. Is there another one?
0: Is there? Interesting. So four so far, four at count?
2: I think there is another one.
0: Could have been raised by a single
2: Kylie
0: parent.
2: Doco.
0: Could have been raised by a single parent.
2: And I feel like...
0: I'm dropping a hint. Could have been raised by a single parent.
2: Was she raised by a single parent?
0: I don't know. You just went straight away, mum, dad.
2: No, because I feel like I thought in the doco I saw her mum and dad speaking.
0: Okay, I'm just offering a hint. Could have been raised by a single parent.
2: I get it. So she was obviously raised by a single parent. Mm-hmm. Did she also have another sibling? Was there three of them? So four in the house.
0: Four in the house. The correct answer is five. There was mum, dad, Kylie, Danny, and her brother, Brendan. Question number two. See ya.
2: I thought you were saying see ya.
0: See ya.
2: We've still got more to do, but
0: see
2: anyway.
0: See ya.
2: She's
0: one of our greatest musical exports. We all know her for her famous moniker. Monica. You mean see ya. Sorry, I'm asking the person who wrote the quiz.
2: Yeah,
0: what do you mean?
2: Like, we know her as Sia, her famous, like, moniker.
0: We all know her for her famous moniker.
2: Sia.
0: Who's ever said that? Prince, we all know him for his famous moniker.
3: Oh, sorry, I was educated.
2: He's in a mood today, just ignore him. Yes.
0: Kieran's not in a mood.
2: No, you.
0: Oh, really? But what is her full legal government name?
2: No idea.
0: Okay, that's not the answer.
2: No, I don't have any clue. I don't think I've ever wondered. I mean, like I've...
0: No, you never wondered about the world. Sia Kate Elizabeth Furler.
2: Sia is part of her actual name. Wow.
0: Yeah, it's her actual name. Question number three, because we all love Keith Urban. Don't we all, Keith? Don't we all? Play the whole song. Get him, Keith. Does Keith, and this is a question from the quiz, does Keith remind you of a Keith, or do you think his name does not suit him?
2: That's not the question.
0: It is. Okay.
2: That's what you've just thought of hearing his name, Keith.
0: The second question, name one other famous Keith.
2: Richards.
0: Oh.
2: Yeah, also, that was not the question. What was the actual question?
0: Can't read it. Question number four, John Farnham. What year was The Voice born?
2: 88? No.
0: You think he was born in 1988?
2: Oh, I thought you meant that song came out.
0: Think he was born in 1988?
2: No, I thought The Voice, the song, came out in 88. Stop repeating yourself. Okay. I don't think that. I think John Farnham was born in 53.
0: Ooh, flattering. In 1949.
2: Ooh.
0: No, that's okay for him. Okay. Don't give him a... Yeah, there you go. Question number five, one of your favourites, Troye Sivan. Where do you reckon he was born?
2: Perth.
0: Nope. South Africa. Not even the question, but you're already down one. But we happily claim him as our own since he moved here when he was just 2 years old. Which Aussie city did he grow up in?
2: Perth.
0: Incorrect again, Melbourne.
2: He didn't.
0: No, he grew up in Perth. Well done.
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31: Very exciting news for Olivia Dean fans. Tickets sold out so quickly, but news that new tickets are going to go on sale next week.
32: Where are they?
31: Which is awesome. So you must register prior to the sale. You've got to go on a wait list. You can do that at her website, and the new tickets will be released to people on that wait list next Wednesday, August 19.
32: So when they do that, where are they? Are they on the floor?
31: Well, I don't know. It says her team have said the additional tickets have become available following production changes. So maybe they're changing how the stage is going to be
32: so
31: or something.
32: Anyway, I love Olivia Dean. So this is in no way a, but I feel like there's a thing about scarcity at the moment where they just say things are booked out. And so you know, naturally go, oh, I wish I was a part of that. And so it feels like maybe they released half the tickets.
31: Nah, I don't reckon. There's no way, because she was so hot even when the tickets went on sale. It wasn't like a situation where they released them before she was even big and they didn't know if they'd sell out.
32: I know, but
31: out.
32: What production details are changing? Was she in the round and now she's gone to one of the end?
31: I don't know, but over in New Zealand, they've now upgraded the arena she's even going to be at.
32: That's
31: so that
32: good.
31: They just announced that today. So she's gone from Spark Arena to a much larger Western Springs Bowl, and more tickets are going to be released.
32: Bowl.
31: As at the same time, a trip to New Zealand would be a fun way to see Olivia Dean, wouldn't it? Anyway, just to remind you just how damn good she is, let's get a bit of Olivia Dean on now.
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3: 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She was team captain. 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
1: Oh, wow. 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
13: It's a star-studded happy hour tonight, Nick. 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
15: Battling the ring road, one lull at a time. It's the Foxes, Carrie and Tommy.

0: Good Tuesday, Arvo. It's Carrie and Tommy. And right now on 131060, guys.
1: We're talking about when the surprise was ruined because I surprised two of my besties with a trip to Vegas to see the Backstreet Boys. And we asked a guy to film it and he filmed it from so far away that you can barely see. And now that we zoom in, we're can barely make us out.
2: Let's not forget the commentary.
1: The commentary as he's filming it from too far away. Women, hey? Idiot. 131060. When was the surprise ruined, Rachel?
3: So I went to my hairdresser and she told who's going to be my friend's hairdresser for her wedding, mind you. And she told me, how exciting is it that you're going to be in her bridal party? And I said, oh, she hasn't actually asked me yet. So I hope she does ask me. And then 3 months later, I've kept it a surprise and she asked me yesterday. So
1: 3 months sitting on it.
3: Yes.
1: You must have been thinking she's changed her mind.
3: I was feeling a bit bad, but she hadn't asked anyone else yet. So I thought I was still in for a chance.
2: How was your acting, Rachel?
3: It was okay. I haven't seen her in a while, so I didn't have to actually see her face until yesterday. So
2: I didn't have to see her face. It's so good.
3: Yeah.
2: I realized what you said. She what you meant now. Yes, but I meant the acting in the moment when she told you. Were you like, oh my god,
3: oh
2: what?
3: My god, this is so unexpected. she hadn't told the hairdressers who her thing was though, so she's unsure how they knew. But
1: the worst thing with a secret, I don't know if this has happened to you before. So when a friend tells you something and they say, but don't tell that person, I'm not going to tell them I've told you. So then you do the whole lying like you don't know and you're all acting. And then the other friend says, oh, I end up telling them that you knew. Yeah. And it's like, oh, my God. And now I look like snitch. The biggest snitch.
2: Snitch. Thank you, Rachel. Appreciate it. G'day, Vicky.
4: Hi, how are you?
2: So good. Who ruined the surprise?
4: My older sister is a habitual surprise ruiner.
2: Yeah. Yeah. What's she done?
4: Well, I sort of lived my life a bit backwards, a bit like Carrie. So I found out I was pregnant when I was 18 and I confided in my sister and she told my whole family around Good Friday, Easter lunch, including my grandparents at the table. Oh. And then my boyfriend.
2: Were you there?
4: I was there.
1: Oh. And were you not going to tell people for a while or at all or what?
4: No, well, I was still deciding what was happening.
1: Oh,
4: and
1: Vicky.
4: I hadn't long found out, but my grandparents and my mum and everyone was sitting around the table for Easter and she told everybody that I was pregnant. And then my boyfriend brought me an engagement ring and he told her about it. And she told me before he had a chance to propose.
2: Oh, no.
1: What's wrong with her, Vicky?
4: I don't know.
2: Is she doing it deliberately, Vicky? Is she doing hot girl stuff where she's just ruining the surprise to kind of because you're happy?
4: I don't know, but I've held on to it for like 30 years of possible resentment.
2: Does it feel good just to say it out loud?
4: Yes. Like you ruined all my big moments.
2: Good on you, Vicky. Thank you.
1: What about Sarah? Hey, Sarah.
5: Hi, how are you?
1: Yeah, good. When was the surprise ruined?
5: So it was my husband's 40th and it was by his Uber driver.
1: Oh, what happened? Like you were throwing a surprise for him?
5: Yeah, so I was throwing a surprise for him and everything, like his brother flew and everything turned out perfect. He had no idea. And being in a smaller town, we had an Uber driver drop someone off and that person decided to spill their secret to the entire Uber driver and he happened to pick up my husband next.
2: Oh, my gosh.
5: As he's entering the venue, he goes, oh, are you here for a surprise 40th too? And then he knew it was him straight away. So with seconds to go, the Uber driver.
2: Because you said it's a smaller town. Have you ever seen the Uber driver again?
5: No, I wasn't in the car. I was already at the venue with our children hiding and his best friend said the first thing he did was look at his phone and Matt goes, I knew it was something weird because his phone wasn't even on. He just didn't know what else to do. But
1: so when he got in and everyone went surprise, how was his acting?
5: Pretty bad. And then I was like, who was the person here that decided to spill their whole secret of their daily life to this Uber driver? So, yes, it was very
2: I do feel slightly bad for the Uber driver just because he was just trying to do the thing. Same as if you drop someone else at the same concert. You're like, oh, you're here
1: you're
2: for the concert.
1: Going to,
2: he wouldn't have thought, oh, you're the person the surprise
1: well,
2: is
1: he
2: on.
1: Should have thought, you know.
2: Yeah, okay, fair enough.
6: 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But if you missed anything, check out the Carrie and Tommy podcast. The Volvo EX30. The Swedish dream is closer than you think.
1: Bye.
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10: 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There are delays back to Wellington Road on the Monash Freeway outbound with a collision after the South Gippsland Freeway and a broken down truck on the Ring Road Greensboro bound at the Tullamarine Freeway. 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
21: Good evening, I'm Rebecca Madden. The AFL has brought in an independent lawyer to assess Geelong's secret concussion deal with Jake Colajasny. They'll decide whether the agreement broke any league rules and impose a sanction. The RBA has warned inflation is still running hot and could hike interest rates for a fourth time this year. For now, the cash rate has been kept on hold at 4.35%. Allied health workers have walked off the job as part of a statewide strike, forcing the cancellation of medical procedures, including elective surgeries. They want a pay rise of 36%. Police are yet to speak to a young driver over a fatal crash in Beaumaris. Two of his mates were in the car when it left the road and slammed into a tree, killing one and critically injuring the other. And it's census night, with households being reminded taking part is compulsory. Anyone who refuses to complete the form could face very hefty fines.
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23: Jane Bunn here. Generally dry this evening, a low of 9. Showers tomorrow, one burst in the morning, another at night. The afternoon's mostly dry, a top of 15. 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

0: What a great happy hour this is. Fifi Fev and Nick, our Queen Fee, off sick again. But the boys are here. How are we, guys?
1: Good. Right. The boys are back in town.
0: Yeah, we good are. Song. We've got some great guests this hour. Later. Reese Nicholson is going to be joining us.
2: Superstar.
0: On The Traders, great comedian as well. Yes.
1: Nailing The Traders.
0: But outside the studio, joining us for the next half an hour of the happy hour. Let's talk, boys. Who have we got?
1: Julian Morris up for a gold Logie on Sunday night. Fifth time lucky.
2: Come on.
1: Let's chat to her about Logie.
0: Come on, Jules. She's excited.
1: We'll be there.
0: Yeah, we're going to be there with her as well. We're going to play a great game with her in about 10 minutes' time. But let's talk about the Logies, how she's feeling when she joins us after this.
3: 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Melbourne.

0: drop dead. Yeah, great song across Australia for your Tuesday evening. Hello, it is the Happy Hour with Fifi, Fev and Nick. And we are pumped. And you can vote for Julia Morris for the Gold Logie now.
1: Do it right now. Talk about on fire.
0: How good is this? Fans can vote for their favourite nominees, tvweeklogies.com.au, but put a big tick next to this name. Julia Morris, thank you so much.
2: I'm going
0: to
2: get a tick out.
1: Yeah, mate. Get the what out?
2: You got to get a tick out.
1: Oh, I'm glad that you
2: have. And tick it off in the tick list. Mind you, not unlike the census, you do have to give 984,000 details, including, like, you know, goal weight, last 3 days. Anyway, good times.
1: Hey, so, good to see you, mate. Talk about royalty. You are royalty. Now, you're up for your fifth Gold Logie.
2: I mean,
1: fifth time lucky.
2: I cannot be told. Look, I'm absolutely honoured and thrilled.
1: Yes, of course.
2: It's been such a weird middle of the year, you know, finding out that we're not going back to the jungle.
1: Yeah.
2: And then finding back the jungle's going back to the jungle and being like, oh, that's feels super chill, guys.
0: Yeah.
2: Now they're going to be amazing.
1: Yeah.
2: And, yeah, trying to let it flow through you. It's been, oh, my gosh. Mind you, we've had a bigger fish to fry, all of us, haven't we?
1: Yeah, so, we have. Now, I've been part of the jungle. My daughter was in the jungle.
3: You won, though.
1: Didn't want to bring it up. I hate bringing it up.
2: No, that's it. Is anyone in my crown?
1: Yeah.
2: No, I've got a crown, guys. And here's the thing. It goes right on my head. And so many of the family through.
1: Yeah,
2: we have it.
3: DJ Shirt.
2: Promised myself I wouldn't go today.
3: DJ Shirt has brought in the crown.
1: Yeah, no, mine looked heaps better than that. I actually smuggled mine back.
2: Did you?
1: Yeah, because it was made from all the stuff there. Like, it's
2: groovy feathers.
1: Yeah, and you're not allowed to bring it back. So I actually put it in Lenny's luggage.
2: Oh, that old trick.
1: Yeah, and then
2: I'll put it in the baby stuff.
1: Yeah.
2: And let's see him search it.
1: And we got through, which was good. So I've got it at home. Well, Lenny's got it in her room.
2: It had a lot of beautiful beading work. Yeah. It was the feathers, but the feathers would have been treated. So even though they would have said, don't take it back.
3: Yeah, it's fine.
1: But it had a few of the animal things on it as well.
2: Like a
1: horn, because a couple of little hoofs.
2: Like a hoof.
3: Would have been sprayed down.
2: Is it like a hoof hanging over
1: it? Yeah, like, I ate it. I can take it home.
2: That's exactly right.
1: Yeah.
2: Well, also, Fev, you did the hard yards. You were one of the few people that's gone through the jungle.
1: Yeah.
2: And we refer to you often within our production gang about accepting it, just accepting the experience, whereas lots of others are trying to guess what's coming up next and they're trying to make us feel paranoid.
3: I've always said about Fev. There's people that go to India for 20 years to meditate, to try and be in the moment as much as this bloke.
2: Adapt or die.
1: Yeah.
2: You're adapting feels super relaxing. I'm not sure that it is, and processing changes and all sorts of stuff in life, but certainly in the jungle, in one of the most intense experiences that somebody can have. And Fev's like, I might be able to get a bit of sunshine.
3: Yeah.
2: I mean, there seems like a lot of snakes around, but if I tan in between.
1: Yeah. Literally.
2: And everyone else is like, and another thing, they're not feeding us properly. And
3: some people would describe it as he doesn't care about the consequences of his actions, but I prefer to say he's in the moment.
2: No, the French have got an expression, it's mon fou, which is I just couldn't care less.
1: Yeah, I couldn't care less. It's like, oh, well, they're going to
2: throw it. Could. Do you know what? There's also an interesting thing about the jungle is who's done the work. We're talking loads about who's done the work at the moment. Who's actually, you know, gone for a little bit of help, worked out the mass of their brain, what makes me
3: check
2: do those stupid things. And and people who have done even some of the work always go well in the jungle.
1: Yeah.
2: Because they do take that moment to be like, I'm here now. And I think you said it a number of times in the Tok Toki, I'm never going to be here again.
1: No, you're never.
2: So
3: am
2: I
3: going to
2: go back on that weird wooden bed and, like, complain about the ox and gentleman's item that I have to eat for lunch?
1: Yeah. And it was tasty.
2: I mean, no judgment.
1: Yeah. Now, obviously, it's off. It was off Channel 10 and now it's going back to Channel 7. Have you been approached at all to
2: Look, I
1: to
2: have
1: host?
2: Not been approached since 1973.
1: Yeah.
2: But, I mean, no
1: We're
2: one wants to
1: shows.
2: Wad up a coog, let's face it. But, no, not as yet.
1: Surely.
2: But, do you know what? It needs its new life.
1: No, it doesn't need, no.
2: I mean,
1: it's not
2: broken. I'm on a hot standby. Do not get me wrong. I go in a heartbeat, right?
3: Yeah.
2: But I also think, you know, there are, I'm not even kidding, there are a lot of very, very talented people at Seven. I'm looking forward to seeing all
3: One
2: sorts
3: of them try and fill your boots and fail.
1: Yeah, and go, ha, ha, ha.
2: No, I think it should be a younger person for a start because I think all of this kind of, I think there's lots of women who have now risen and established. Now I want to see our young women coming through because I know there's some great female stand-ups
1: out on the
2: circuit. And it's those first steps into television that are really nervy in the early days. You're like, oh, my God, I've got to be funny. I think it'll be exciting to see some fresh blood come through if that's what's going to happen. I don't know.
1: Well, they haven't got what you've got, and I think...
2: I mean, they can't afford me. No judgment.
1: Well, I'm a hopeless... I love romance, and I love romantic endings, and Chris is over there. Dr. Chris is at 7. Jules, come back.
2: And I hadn't even thought of that.
1: No, you and Chris, they should get you both back
2: falling
1: on it.
2: Falling in love again.
0: Well, Julia Morris, you've been kind enough to stick around for a bit. We're going to play a fun game with you, if you don't mind sticking around on the other side of this across Australia. Melbourne's 101.9.

And good dis across Australia. It is the happy hour with Fifi Fev and Nick. Our Queen Fee off sick at the moment. So Julia Morris has been kind enough to stick around here, boys. And Julia, we want to play a fun little game with you that we call the Nickname Detectives.

0: Give us a call with your nickname and we'll try and solve it.
1: And we've got a very, very, very, very special detective in the house up for a gold logie on Sunday, Julia Morris.
2: A lot of questions.
1: A lot of questions. Now, we've got Aiden. What's your nickname?
3: Snags.
2: Uh-oh. Barbecue fever. Okay, so Snags has got to be something to do with your barbecue skills.
3: Nah.
1: You kick a lot of goals?
3: Wish.
2: Is your job wrapping sausage?
3: Is my what in what?
2: Is your job wrapping sausage in that weird skin where all that squirty?
1: Butcher. Are you a butcher?
3: No.
1: Snags.
2: All right, Snags, how long ago did you get the nickname again?
3: About 10 years. He closed with the barbecue part. You're getting pretty warm there.
4: Your surname's Weber.
3: Oh, no, that's not it at all. You got him!
1: Snags, do you you eat a lot of snags? You hold a record for snags? You've eaten like 10 of them at once?
3: Don't hold a record, but getting warmer.
0: Last guesses, guys. Time's running out.
2: Is it because you fell onto a whole lot of snags on the barbecue while having the dry white wine?
3: No.
0: All right, time's up. What is it, Aiden?
1: Snags.
3: Just a big fan of Bunnings Snags. Every time I go there, my mates just started calling me Snags.
2: Where's that? Saturday morning. Yeah. Oh, no big guesses. Yeah, snag. Yeah. Well, they're absolutely magnificent. And also, how good do you feel about yourself not only getting a snag but then giving money to charity?
1: Yeah.
2: It's a charity snag, guys. Snags, best nickname ever.
1: Yeah, good snags. Well done. You get an Uber Eats voucher. Well done, mate.
2: You get some snags.
3: Nice.
1: His line was horrible. Now, Tommy.
5: How are you? My nickname is Nierbo.
1: Nierbo. What does that mean?
2: Nash. Nierbo. Is it like Yerbro, but Nierbro?
5: No, not quite.
2: Not.
1: What is a Nierbro?
2: Maybe. Is it your version of yeah, no?
5: Nah. Pretty cold.
2: Oh, man, I've never heard.
1: I don't know what the word is, so it's
2: Nierbo.
1: It's interesting why the producers will put this one through.
2: Is it near or Farbo?
4: Yeah, I was thinking Nierbo. Like he was born, he was twins, and his brother was Bo, so he was Nierbo.
2: Would you be able to tell me the location of where the nickname was given?
5: Where the nickname was given?
2: Yeah.
5: It was given from a TV ad.
2: Oh, Tom, Nierbo.
1: Oh, like as in like your hair?
5: No, not quite.
2: This is not a Lubemobile situation, is it, love? We're sort of legally on the air.
5: No, it's a play on spelling.
2: Ah, it is. Spelling it backwards, which is OBR.
4: Oh, O'Brien.
2: Glass.
1: Oh, you nailed that.
2: 75 years in the business.
1: 75 years.
4: Wow.
5: Yeah, well done. You remember those glass ads, the O'Brien glass ads?
1: O'Brien.
2: Oh, my gosh. We've drunk the Kool-Aid, guys.
1: Mate, that is...
4: Very mate, good.
1: Julia Morris, well done. You get an Uber Eats voucher. Well done, Nier.
5: Thanks, guys.
4: Nierbo?
1: Yeah, I've never heard that word. I'm not the smartest
2: man. What about Nierbo? No, it didn't work as well.
1: Jill, what's your nickname?
6: My nickname is The Squid.
2: Oh, the
6: is
2: your mighty last name Jill, Calamari? Also known as The Squid.
6: The Squid.
1: Last name Calamari?
6: No.
2: Wow. Has it got to do with being a sucker? Jill!
6: No.
4: Oh. Jill, you got a lot of tattoos.
1: Tattoos, ink.
4: A lot of tattoos, ink.
1: Ink.
6: No. Oh. Most of the ink, though, you're getting
1: black ink. Is your last name black ink?
6: No.
2: Do you wrap around people's tummies and sting them?
6: I do love giving people cuddles, but not near there, no.
2: The mighty squid.
6: Ink with the ink.
1: Ink, black ink, ink.
2: Ink, ink. Squidding
4: pasta.
2: Stink.
1: Pasta, last night.
4: If you get scared, do you poo yourself?
2: It's good to empty out, but not always ideal.
6: That would be awkward in the office. Jill,
1: Do you taste better lightly battered?
4: Here we go.
2: Jill, when did the nickname come about? Like, what was the scenario?
4: She just said
2: Jaquilla,
4: the office.
2: She just told me.
6: Yeah,
4: she said the office.
6: The office.
4: I reckon a pen has leaked everywhere.
6: Bang on. You're on fire.
1: Bang! I mean, 2 from 3, and that's
2: Mighty
1: how you
2: Big
1: play.
2: Has held up Nick.
1: Nickname detectives, and you can win an Uber Eats voucher, Jill.
6: Amazing! Thank you, team.
2: Bye, sweetheart.
1: Why did you get called?
2: Free to fun bags. I think I am. I mean, I don't know. Are you allowed to talk about your own rack?
1: Yeah.
2: I mean, I did have lovely chuzzies back in the day.
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10: 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There are delays back to Wellington Road on the Monash Freeway heading outbound with a collision after the South Gippsland Freeway and slowing traffic on the Western Freeway from the Ring Road to Melton taking 36 minutes. It's Travel Tuesday, which means one day of exclusive online deals at Flight Centre. 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
3: 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For your late drive home, it's Fifi, Fev and Nick's happy hour.
4: What a happy hour we've had. Hope you've had a great Tuesday so far. It is Fifi, Fev and Nick. Now, after the happy hour last night, Fev, you went home and you had an interesting night with your family.
5: I did. And I've got four daughters. And my youngest, little Toby, she's seven. And she's probably the smartest one out of them all, I've realised. Mm-hmm. Got me.
4: Okay. Find out how she got you after this with Fifi, Fev and Nick.
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0: Good song for your late drive home with Fifi Fev and Nico. Better good Tuesday. It is the happy hour.
1: To paint a picture, Cody, laying on the couch yesterday. Only day I had a day off.
2: Yep.
1: Got a day off. Hadn't had a day off for a long time.
2: Beautiful.
1: And I thought, I'm going to relax. Schnooksy was home. And I'm like, okay, she went upstairs with her friend Claude. The AI Claude, it's like her boyfriend.
2: I'm glad you explained that.
1: She keeps talking to, like, mate, don't worry. She keeps talking to Claude, and I'm like, who the hell is Claude?
2: Maybe you're living a different lifestyle, Fev. Yeah, I didn't want to know.
1: She said,
2: that's cool. There's a Frenchman.
1: She said, Claude's my boyfriend. I'm like, who the hell is Claude? And it's the AI, you get. Anyway, so she's up doing some stuff for her runway room on her computer. She's getting real computer savvy.
2: Yeah.
1: So she's upstairs. I'm on the couch watching Elite Forces. It's a French dub TV show on Netflix. Oh, brilliant, right?
2: French everywhere. Claude's upstairs.
1: Yeah.
2: Elite Forces downstairs.
1: And I'm quarter French, so just really rolls into one. And I'm having a beautiful bottle of Super Nanny Goat. Alex has got a glass upstairs, and she's doing her work. And I'm watching, and I'm just relaxed. The girls are in their rooms, and I'm like, heaven. This is just peaceful. Toby comes out. Dad.
2: Here we go.
1: Got to do some homework.
2: Yep.
1: I'm the principal and you're the student. I go, honey, I am watching my French dubbed movie.
2: Yeah.
1: And I need to relax. And I've got a
2: Special
1: glass of red.
2: She
1: chucks her homework book on me, and she got a sheet of paper that she's written. Time to do homework, mass times one.
2: Yeah.
1: You're the student, I'm the principal. Brandon Favola. Didn't even spell my name right.
2: Yeah. Hurtful.
1: Get back to school, kid.
2: Yeah.
1: Now I
2: also
1: said,
2: Dad, homework time. Oh, mate, I'm not at school.
1: Yeah.
2: That's a you problem.
1: Pretty much. But she's like, let's play schools, Dad. I'm the principal and you're the student. And if you don't do this, you're gonna be grounded, suspended.
2: Yep.
1: You're gonna have detention. Now. Detention.
2: Yep.
1: And then
2: You've been method acting for this role.
1: And I go, now, honey, I am watching this show, please, hun. Like, I just haven't had a day off in a long time. Yep. I just want to relax on the couch. She goes, no, Daddy, please just play. So I opened up the book. And it's her homework from school, sent from the teacher. And she tried to persuade me to do her homework.
2: Oh.
1: Because they're all math sums. But she wanted to play.
2: She'd like role play it role to get you to give to get you, me, her the
1: get,
2: answers.
1: Give her the answers.
2: That is.
1: Genius.
2: Wow.
1: Genius.
2: Tobes.
1: And I go, is this your homework? She goes, no. And I go, well, what's this then? She's like, no, they're the sums that you have to complete to do the homework. And I said, now, honey.
2: That is genius.
1: I said, honey. Now, Alex goes, oh, hun, can you bring up some wine? And I go, Toby, let's play waiter. Here's the bottle of red.
2: You've got a job now.
1: You don't need homework. So she grabbed the bottle, walked up the stairs. Alex poured her a glass, and then she brought the bottle back. And I said, now, honey, that is living. There is absolutely no way. Go in your bedroom and do your homework. And she was that flat. And I said, if you don't do it, you're grounded.
2: Oh.
1: And then she just laughed, farted on me and walked off.
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6: 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We've got a breakdown on the Monash Freeway heading outbound at High Street and delays past Eastlink on the Monash Freeway heading outbound after an earlier collision at the South Gippsland Freeway. Melbourne's national 4x4 outdoor show is back. 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
4: Pretty good Tuesdays. You make your way home, hanging out with you for your late drive home. Fifi, Fev and Nick. Fia Queen's been off sick, but boys, it's census night. Are people having census parties across Australia?
5: I hope not.
6: Well, hold on. Look out. James Blake, he's off to the pub
4: or something.
6: Hang
4: on before he talks.
7: Nerd alert! Nerd alert!
8: My only issue with having a census party is that if you then all spend the night together in the one location, it'll throw the data off because it's based on who's staying at what location tonight. You can have your party, but go home.
6: No. Census after party. Get the census done, 7 o'clock, then head out.
8: As long as you then come home and spend the night at
5: but
8: home.
5: But it wouldn't matter. You're not getting the results tonight anyway.
8: No, but it's all based off.
5: It's all a crock of
8: or it's that as well.
5: Yeah.
6: Or you're staying in your house tonight. A glamour I haven't met yet. Back yourself in the census.
4: Hey, up next, they're having a good laugh outside the studio. Reese Nicholson, great comedian, on The Traitors at the moment as well. Great TV show on 10.
5: And Reese was actually on Conan and nailed it.
4: Yeah,
5: not
4: actually.
5: Not like someone else we know.
6: Yeah. Hey, I did nail it. I did stumble over one word.
4: Well, let's talk about that after this across Australia.
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1: Joined in the studio by one of the contestants, the wonderfully talented, multi-award winning Australian stand-up. He's an author, he's an actor.
2: Keep going.
1: Three Netflix specials. And I love this because I work with a comedian and he has none of this.
3: No.
1: Intelligent.
3: I've got red hair.
1: Premium. premium comedy intelligence.
3: See? No.
1: And
2: To be fair, you didn't write any of this.
3: No, this
2: someone is, told you this, so it could be lies. Who am I?
1: I wrote this because I have to do my due diligence before I get on.
2: Oh, that's nice.
1: People are very litigious.
2: Was this mandated by the management? Did something
1: happen? I am the boss, bro.
2: Oh, right.
1: I run this joint.
2: Is that because Fifi's not here?
1: Yeah.
3: Absolutely. Rhys Nicholson also did Conan O'Brien and didn't stumble.
1: Well, I was
3: like
1: about
3: a professional.
1: Hey. That was in me notes.
3: Sometimes
2: I can't watch that. We both did. I can't watch mine. I can't watch my Conan clip. There's such fear in
1: Neither
2: my eyes.
1: Nick.
3: Yeah.
2: It's something about it. I think it's that because no one warns you that they're going to be sitting like a meter away from you when you talk, when you're doing stand-up. Yeah. Anyways.
1: Did you watch Nick's one?
2: Yeah,
1: of course. He stumbled.
3: Yeah, I did. I did stumble over a word. I stumbled over the word.
0: Of course.
3: Oh, what was it?
4: The older the house is, the more she finds it cute. Oh, Nick, look at that. That house is from the 1840s. Isn't that cute? Oh, it's just so cute. I'm like, no, you know what's cute? Air conditioning. Air conditioning's cute. Good that's water a, pressure. That's cute.
3: Yeah. We're
4: I
3: going
4: guarantee
3: well.
4: It's not happening in that old house. You were going to get in the shower and think, am I washing myself? Or is there an old stroke victim dribbling on me from the roof?
3: Yeah, if you make a joke about a stroke victim, don't stumble on it.
2: No, I think you were method acting.
3: Yeah. Thank you.
1: Yeah.
2: It's maybe it's happening. Wow.
1: Now, Reesey, we love the Traders and Fee's not here, but she is obsessed. She's watched every single episode from every single country. It was about 850 hours worth of Trader.
3: She's been busy.
2: She makes a bunch of money. Hey?
1: Oh, mate.
3: She's doing well.
1: Yeah. She's doing very well.
2: Comes here for a few hours, goes home to watch Traders.
1: To the point where she wanted our meetings to be done around a round table.
3: Yeah.
1: Our post show. No, this is not even a joke.
3: And we said no, so she hasn't turned up to that.
2: She's up in the turret.
3: She's gone to buy the castle.
1: Now, you are starring in Traders, and you said this is your first reality show that you've been on. How did you find the whole process?
2: Yeah, it's weird because I'm a judge on Drag Race.
3: Yeah.
2: And so I'm used to knowing what's going on and kind of, you know, being the person with the earpiece in making the person cry. But then it's like not knowing anything that's going on and you don't have your phone, you don't have anything in your room. They just want you to go crazy and it works.
1: Yeah.
2: And a lot of those reality stars were there already.
1: Yeah, exactly.
2: So it's just wild having to if you look at the cast, you do wonder when would these people ever meet? Do you know what I mean?
3: Never.
2: Like it's a real wild mix.
3: Now I heard something. We have the same manager.
2: Yeah.
3: I got told during the filming of The Traitors, is this true, that to go to sleep sometimes you use a medicinal assistant, a little medicinal marijuana.
2: Yeah, and look, let's be careful how we talk about this
1: because
2: I don't want to ruin anything. But there was a point in the show where I definitely
3: needed some help getting to sleep.
2: Needed some help getting to sleep and was. Had to be spoken to by a producer because I was so stoned.
3: I got told maybe there was. You thought you had longer to enjoy that sleep than you thought
2: I
3: you were going to.
2: No,
4: smoke weed every day.
2: Oh, like there will be.
3: Guys, can we get some snacks at the round table
2: in the next couple episodes? You will, and you will not know it in the edit. But I am high as a kite. And look, I think maybe I'm better at finding those traitors, you know?
3: Yeah.
2: I can see the matrix.
3: Yeah, you're scared of everyone.
1: Now, at some point you got accused of being a traitor and you love a little bit of airtime.
2: Oh, yeah,
1: so that
2: gave
1: you a bit more screen time.
2: Well, this is the thing about it where certain people in the show, because you get really into it, your brain does kind of go crazy. And you'd be at the round table and you'd say to someone, oh, I think you might be a traitor. And they just start bawling their eyes out. And you're like, no, I don't think you murdered someone. I think a couple of days ago, Gretel Colleen touched your shoulder. Do you know what I mean? Like, we're in a game. It's fine. It happens a couple. I get accused a couple of times. And I'm always like, great. Like, this episode's about me now.
1: Yes.
2: Do you know what I mean? And Shane Gould accused me. And they cut it out of the edit. But Shane Gould said, you said something in the car yesterday that made me think you might be a traitor. And I said, is it when I told you I was a traitor? Because I don't think I was meant to do that.
1: Yeah.
2: Like that was my entire energy. They've edited a lot of it out because my whole energy the whole time was just like, I'm a traitor, guys. Come and get me.
1: You seem like a really fun person and you just chat. And they just go straight away. Like, are you a good liar? Can you lie well?
2: I think so, but then
3: when Reese walked in, he said to me, good to see you.
2: Yeah.
3: I was like, this guy's traitorous vibe.

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1: When I was 5, I walked around telling people I'm going to be a stockbroker when I grow up.
0: Did you guess it?
2: Hey, it's Taylor Swift.
3: If you got it right, you're one step closer to winning $1 million. Hear the next voice that could put you in the Millionaire's Lounge tomorrow morning at 8:30.
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3: Harry Styles is still in Mexico, I think.
1: Sao Paulo?
3: Sao Paulo,
1: maybe. Is that in Mexico?
4: Brazil, I think.
1: One of them.
3: Yeah. No, geography is not my strong suit. Yeah. During his latest sighting, Harry Styles was captured sharing a very sweet moment with a fan's baby. Oh. Several fan videos caught the meet and greet, circulate on social media today. And, like, to be fair, the baby is not appreciative enough of what the moment means to so many people.
1: I've never seen you more jealous of anyone in my life. And it's a tiny baby. It's a little blob.
3: I mean, I'm happy for her, but she's just not it, is it? I'm fairly certain it's a girl. He is just sort of gone about his business, but then he gets he's just sort of in awe of her and he's doing a whole, like, hello, do we have audio of it?
1: Yeah, we've got some audio of the dad kind of asking for the kiss.
5: So. My daughter was born to Goldie, so she's Macarena. Nice to meet you, hello. Best day of our lives,
1: Harry. I think the daughter's called Macarena.
3: I was about to say, is that baby's name Macarena?
1: I think the daughter is called Macarena.
3: How iconic.
1: Hey!
3: Oh, well, now I'm jealous for two reasons.
1: Yeah.
3: Do you know I will... Do you know I will listen to this literally in the car?
1: It's on your dailies playlist?
3: Yeah,
1: did every daily mix you do, regardless of the vibe? Anyway.
3: Oh, God, what a song. Okay, Brad Pitt has opened up about some of the darkest times in his life. He told Esquire in a new interview that he once struggled to see a way out as he grappled with issues in his personal life. He just thought, I can't do it. I can't see a way out. The pain was so oppressive. He was, you know, going through a time. Yeah. He was pressed by the interviewer asking if it was related to his acrimonious split with Angelina Jolie. And he responded, it was family stuff. We could just leave it at that. Elsewhere in the interview, Brad revealed that his years-long sobriety had ended. He said, I was sober for 7 years. And then I got back off the wagon, after offering the interviewer a glass of wine. In a more restrained manner, I got overconfident a couple of times, went, yeah, no, not good for me, not in big quantities. I have to be professional about it.
1: Right. I find that really interesting. And I find people who choose not to drink for a very long time and then go back to it, I find it a fascinating story. It's not for everyone. Some people are very much, I can never do this again. But for other people, they can take that time to reframe their relationship with it and sort of come back to it in a more responsible way once they're a little bit older.
3: Is that what he's saying?
1: I think that's what he's saying, yeah. And I think he said he got overconfident a couple of times, but he's worked out his limit. And again, it's very much different strokes for different folks, isn't it, when it comes to this stuff? Thought I'd just mention, considering it gets a bit dark in some of those conversations, Lifeline's available 24/7 on 13, 11, 14 as well. Some good news now.
3: I'm very conflicted about Brad Pitt.
1: Are you? In what way?
3: At the moment. I think he's an incredible actor, and I think he can be extremely charming, but goodness me, some of the things we're hearing.
1: Yeah, it's challenging, isn't it?
3: Yeah. Very conflicted relationship with him in my mind.
1: A man we have no conflicted relationship with.
3: John Hamm.
1: Yeah, man.
3: John Hamm, and I hope that he's wearing tracksuit today, and his wife, Anna, have a baby on the way. Now, I didn't know that he wasn't a father at all.
1: I hadn't really thought about it, to be completely honest with you.
3: I have thought about it.
1: You wanted him to be your daddy.
3: Many a times. The news comes 3 years after dropped a major hint at the couple's future family plans. Now, I forgot I took out the next dot point, so that makes zero sense to anyone. They met while filming the Mad Men finale in 2015, but they didn't start dating until they reconnected 5 years later, and he popped the question in 2023.
1: Wow.
3: I think she's in her 30s, his early 50s. That's fine.
1: That's fine. I find him very endearing. I only came into him with Mad Men, and then all of a sudden he was in everything I've ever watched, including The Morning Show.
3: The outtakes from Bridesmaids. He is absolutely hilarious.
1: He's a charming man. He's a beautiful man. Looks
3: he's
1: great
3: in my favourite SNL skit that I was literally just telling you about.
1: Kristen Wiig one, exactly. He's also got a new, literally today as well, announced a new movie coming out, which will be on Stan here in Australia, called American Hostage, where he plays a radio presenter.
3: Hey!
1: Yeah, that's our thing.
3: Oh, John.
1: We could have given him some on-the-job training.
3: Maybe we'll call him. Say, give him some feedback.
1: You can offer him that training and also a bit of intimacy training as well, intimacy coordination if you'd like to.
3: I think that's off the cards now.
1: No. Anna! Get out of the way, Anna!
3: Anna.
1: All right, more coming up. Stand by. Hot Hits. Good vibes.
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6: 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This is Ari.

0: That is Sonny Federa and Libby Anka. Let Me Be In Your Arms. Tonight's number one song in the country in the Hot Hits Hot 7. With Will Ferrell's son, Magnus, joining us just after 8 o'clock. He's got banging music.
1: Music that matters right now.
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1: With Nick and Lauren.
3: Yep. Today is Census Day. You have until the 14th of August to complete your census.
0: That's right.
3: So we would like to do our own Hot Hits Census. All you need to do is call us on 131060 and we're just going to ask simple ASL.
0: That's it.
3: Age, sex, gender, location.
0: Yeah, let's broaden it to gender to celebrate the fact they ask your gender this year, shall we?
3: Yes.
0: So age, gender, location.
3: Yep.
0: We're
3: easy.
0: Out right across the country right now. 131060 is the phone number. Let's get as many people from as many different places on the line and let's build our Hot Hit Census. And then once we've got all the raw data, all the basic information.
3: Correct. We can average it out, you see. This is what they do with radio ratings.
0: That's so true. 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
3: Yep.
0: They're probably going to be from the Central Coast. I just have a feeling in the waters. 131060. We are literally just asking ASL, age, sex, slash gender, location.
3: All right.
0: Yeah?
3: Do we want to throw something else in there, fun?
0: Favourite animal?
3: Animal? All right. What about... Yeah, maybe. What's a question that's like favourite shape flavour?
0: Do we do favourite shape flavour? We're thinking that? Yeah. Producer K-Dot, you got something out there.
4: I mean, we are meant to be a music show. Should we go, what's your favourite band or artist?
0: I like that.
3: Yeah, all right.
0: All right. Age, sex, slash gender, location, favourite artist, 131060 is the number. Call now.
3: Perfect.
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0: Lexi and Boston on the Hot Hits with Nick and Lauren, where I have never seen the team work faster to find the exact average listener of the Hot Hits with Nick and Lauren tonight.
1: All right. I haven't done a lot to find the average listener. I'm not going to lie. I was singing to that song and I don't know how to average things.
0: That's okay. We've done the work. I've been crunching the ages.
1: Okay.
0: Kerrod has been crunching the favourite artist of the Hot Hits family. Bailey has been crunching the average location of the listener. So here we go with the official results. Obviously, our average listener is female because we only had one man.
1: Yeah, Benjamin was our only male. Well, I did see a few other men, but we only have a certain amount of phone lines we can put through.
0: 10, and we got through 10. So, yeah. The average age of a Hot Hits listener is 25.3.
1: Wow, okay. Nice. We are hip. We are cool.
0: Especially when we say stuff like that. So if you were born in, say, 8766675.
1: 2000.
0: May 2001. One. You're our average listener.
1: Wow.
0: Average artist, Kerrod.
2: The average artist. So I essentially put all of the artists that were listed, which is Taylor Swift, Luke Combs, Ziggy Albert, Post Malone, Drake, SZA, Rihanna, Akon, and Empire of the Sun. I put all of those into ChatGPT and I asked it what is the artist that averages out across all of those artists? Could be outside of that artist. Mm-hmm. Coming in with a 10 out of 10 rating, Ed Sheeran crosses over with the majority of those artists.
1: Interesting.
0: And Bailey's ChatGPT isn't working, so we can't get location.
2: No, okay.
1: But do you know what it shows? We're from everywhere.
0: That's so true. We are omnipresent right across the country on the Hot Hits. So if you're a woman and you're 25 and 3 months old and you like Ed Sheeran, you're on the right.
1: You're right in our demo.
0: That's right, baby. The Hot Hits census, I am very proud to announce, is complete.
1: I love that.
0: We'll do it again in 4 years.
1: Hey.
0: If we're still here.
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9: Sure is on the Hot Hits with Nick and Lauren. Big news today. We appear to know what's coming with Apple's big announcement in September.
1: Yes. Now, I normally don't wait for the new phones because I just, I don't know. But I'm running an iPhone 15.
9: And I think I'm doing it. I'm a 15 Pro Max, yeah.
1: Okay. As well. We're the same. I thought you had a newer one than me.
9: No.
1: Well, I think I'm going to wait around for the iPhone 18. But I want one that fits in my hand. Apple's September event could be the biggest for the company in years as it readies to launch its first foldable phone. And now we have a very good idea of when the event will take place and when pre-orders could begin. According to Bloomberg's Mark Gurman.
9: You Gurman?
1: You bloody Gurman. The Apple event will see an avalanche of 8 new products. Capitalism, baby!
9: Yeah, baby. It's like Taylor Swift doing variants, only it's iPhones.
1: It is. They're all just various Taylor Swift albums.
9: They come preloaded with the new Taylor Swift album, like when they did the U2 thing.
1: The U2? That was weird. iPhone 18 Pro. iPhone 18 Pro Max.
9: That'll be me.
1: iPhone Ultra. Is that the flip phone?
9: That must be. Yeah.
1: Apple Watch Series 12. I never wear my Apple Watch. Apple Watch Ultra 4.
9: Mm-hmm.
1: New Apple TV 4K.
9: I want that.
1: HomePod Mini 2. HomePad. HomePod Touch. So is that because I have a Google Nest at my house?
9: Yeah.
1: It's going to be an Apple one.
9: So they've never done one before.
1: They've been talking about it.
9: Yes. This is going to be the first one that they do of those. And this obviously is also really important because it's the first one that's going to be hosted by the new guy, John Turner, who's taken over from Tim Apple after many years.
1: That's right. Well, that's a bit of fun.
9: It is a bit of fun. I'm a big nerd for these events. The other interesting thing that some people will find interesting is that John Turner, who is taking over from...
3: We appreciate it very much, Tim Apple.
9: Is going to be doing it live. So instead of the pre-recorded video they usually do these days, it's going to be a live event in front of people again, which is what Steve Jobs used to do back in the day. Nerd!
1: He's been gone for a long time.
9: Yeah, valet. About 15 years, I reckon, since we lost Mr. Jobs. Yeah, very sad. Anyway, that'd be a bit of fun. I reckon the iPhone 18's not going to launch until the first half of next year, though. The normal 18.
1: Oh, and then I can't be bothered waiting.
9: So they'll do the Pro and the Pro Max this year.
1: Oh.
9: But the actual iPhone 18, the general version.
1: Right.
9: Interesting. Here's Amy Shark. It's kind of hot on the Hot Hits with Nick and Lauren. If you want to watch a very funny video, go watch her video yesterday asking her husband questions. It's good.
20: I love it how you never rush. For anyone, you're always a touch.

0: G-Flip on the hot hits with Nick and Lauren right around Australia. And why are we talking Akon?
1: Well, this is just a little story that I found on the Instagram. I don't know when this happened. This probably isn't recent, but a Middle Eastern family of three people booked Akon once for $1 million, and the daughter made him perform Lonely for an hour.
0: Excellent. That's perfect. Honestly, you'd be willing to do whatever if you're getting paid $1 million for an hour, wouldn't you?
1: God, there's some money in the world, isn't there?
0: There really is. You see this happen every now and then. Justin Bieber will get booked for like a $2 million for one night. Kylie's done a couple of them, I think, over the journey. When you got the coin, you'll do whatever.
1: I wonder if he did the little chipmunk bits as well.
0: What they would presumably be in a backing track. However, I do wish that he could bring sort of someone with a chipmunk voice on tour with him as well. You'd be good at this,
1: I'd do it.
0: Yeah, I was going to say.
1: I have nobody.
0: That's terrifying. Wow. Wow.
1: There's only another talent.
0: Only a few people in this world qualified to do the Akon Chipmunk voice, and you were one of them. They could get you in the new Chipmunks movie.
1: I was just about to say.
0: Yeah.
1: Is there a girl Chipmunk? I never saw Alvin and the Chipmunks.
0: Yeah, there's a girl Chipmunk.
1: Three girls.
0: Yeah.
1: Oh, they wouldn't even have to auto-tune me.
0: Who's in the new one?
1: Wasn't there a rumor that Kendrick Lamar was meant to be in it?
0: That's right, which turned out to be BS.
1: I think he should do it.
0: Jesse McCartney was in the last one in 2015.
1: That's right.
0: Yeah.
1: He was Alvin, wasn't he?
0: Yeah, I think so. Pretty cool.
1: All right, so is Chris Pratt in it?
0: No.
1: Good, because I'll have stern words if he is.
0: Jason Lee, Tony Hale, who we love. Kimberly Williams-Paisley and Josh Green. Kaylee Cuoco, Anna Faris and Christina Applegate with the Chipettes.
1: Oh.
0: Strong combo.
1: That is a great combo. Hang on. Anna Faris, Christina Applegate, who?
0: And Kaylee Cuoco, who won the Razzie Award that year for Worst Actress.
1: For Alvin and the Chipmunks for a voiceover role?
0: Apparently. No good.
1: Do they still do the Razzies?
0: I think so. Once again, a very hot hits break. You'll hear it right now. Engines, baby! We're back with one of the biggest bangers that we've heard out of this country in a while next.
2: 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The Hot Hits with Nick and Lauren. 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

0: done like a cat on stage in Istanbul over the weekend.
1: Why a cat?
0: Don't know. Zara Larsson. Well, she said it's the city of cats. Apparently there's a lot of cats roaming around Istanbul. So she was a cat.
1: Yeah, that, okay. Makes
0: sense. It's giving cat Istanbul, isn't it?
1: In a way, yes.
0: Yeah.
1: I mean, I only know Istanbul. I know Istanbul, but I just remember the Spice Girls' first concert was, I had it on VHS, Spice Girls Live in Istanbul.
0: All the great things happen in Istanbul. Our friend Inji supported as well. She's from Istanbul.
1: How really?
0: Yeah, man. You're on the hot hits right across the country. It is Nick and Lauren, and we're doing this.
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0: You remember her.
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0: All right, let's do a brand new local banger. Dude, we play this on Saturday on our countdown show.
1: If you want to get up and about,
0: mate,
1: and I'm talking fist pumping.
0: Fist pumping. Sydney DJ and producer and also vocalist Lucy Grind brought us an absolute belter about a year ago called I Like. Cash, I like money on the dash, I like. And obviously we are in a golden era for not just Australian dance music, but women making Australian dance music.
1: Oh, they're absolutely killing it.
0: It's on fire at the moment. Lucy is doing it in a very clubby way. Things that are made for 2 a.m. in those dark, sweaty rooms while you're pashing someone. This new song is like that, but on steroids. Let's do it. You need a banger? Her name is Lucy Grind. This is Essentials, and it's added to the Hot Hits local list, LFG.

0: It's Olivia Dean, it's Baby Steps. The Hot Hits with Nick and Lauren is on right around the country.
1: Everybody needs good
2: I've lost the post, haven't I? congratulations are in order to the Kennedy family, the Australian Kennedy family. It is 32 years since they moved to Ramsay Street. And Mr. Kennedy, Carl, has posted a photo of him and Susan. They're today, they're in Umbria. It was actually Alan Fletcher that posted that. Your lights have gone off, Nick.
0: They certainly have.
2: Certainly have. They're looking well.
0: They are looking well. I'm just curious as to why they're so loved up in the photo when they're not actually married in real life.
2: Well, he did tag Jen Hansen and Susan Kennedy's wife or girlfriend.
0: Susan Kennedy, a lesbian.
2: She's a lesbian. What, famous lesbian.
0: Did not know that.
2: Yep. They should have written it into the show when Carl did the dirty on her with Izzy.
0: I agree more.
2: What on earth is this?
0: Come, good friend.
2: Wow. Here we go.
0: This is absolutely awful.
2: All right.
3: Isn't it?
2: Is it?
0: I just Googled Neighbours theme remix and this is what came up. That is terrible.
2: Someone needs to do an actual good one, like the Pendulum ABC News one.
0: 100%. Could have made something better on GarageBand. 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
2: Yep.
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2: 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Yeah.
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0: 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It's the Hot Hits 3 for All.
1: The Bureau of Statistics are sadistic and deranged. They're back here asking questions, but our answers haven't changed. Cause my life is just as shitty
2: as the last time it came round.
1: And I feel like such a loser when the census comes to town.
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0: trash back to the forefront,
1: yes.
0: baby.
1: I love trailer trash.
0: All along lineage. Britney did it really well. Ashley Simpson did it really well. No, Jessica Simpson did it really well.
1: Britney did trailer trash well.
0: She had a bit of a trailer trash vibe to her for a while, didn't she?
1: I don't know if she did it well.
0: Oh, okay.
1: Well. And I don't know if it was intentional.
0: It was accidental. Anyway, Slater's doing it in a really cool way. Selling out shows right around Australia. She is back and we caught up with her just before she took off.
2: What's up? This is Slater on the Hot Hits with Nick and Lauren.
3: I'm actually kind of famous.
4: You've been tapped in on me when like nobody else in the world was.
5: What has Australia meant for you over the journey? Because I know it has been a really significant part.
6: It has meant so much. It's one of the first places I ever traveled internationally. Like I had never been out of the country. I just feel like my fans in Australia, it's like so crazy how it's a place that seems so far away, but people have really created community around my music and community within my music. And we all keep in touch on Twitter, on Instagram. And it was so crazy to go down there for the first time. And people, it was like the first time people had come up to me be like, oh my gosh, like you're Slayer. Like, can I take a picture with you? Like that was like the first instance of that ever really happening was in Australia. So I love Australia. I love Australian music. I love the people. I love the food. I love it all. I love the coffee. It really is one of my favorite places in the world.
5: I was going to ask you about Australian music because I know you have been kind of connecting with some of the best people doing it out of here. Who are you loving from our world at the moment?
6: Oh my gosh. Well, Nina Jirachi, I'm obsessed with her. Would love to work with her. And that hurt Coachella and I've been listening to her album nonstop. I have loved Mallrat for years. I actually met her as well, like in at Coachella. I have one of her albums on vinyl, actually, but I'm a huge fan. Australia has really great music and culture. I feel like there are two people that I have like met and spoke with, but there's artists that I've never met. Like I can't pronounce it. Is it Aniel or Amel and the Sniffers? And like the chat, like I love, there's like a lot of cool Australian music and bands that I really love that are just blowing up right now.
5: Also, weird fun fact, but with Nina Jirachi, I went to the same high school as her.
6: I have a lot of people in music that have gone to the same high school as me, and it's always so funny. And I feel like it's always like funny when things happen like that.
5: Sometimes these smaller places that create like pockets of creativity and we all just end up breaking out of the Kia asylum.
6: Yeah.
5: Hey, thank you so much for spending some time with me today. Obviously obsessed with the record and obsessed with seeing everyone get around you. And you've always had such a great, you know, energy around everything. So I really appreciate your time.
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1: In celebration of the night that was, it's the Hot Hits Awards.
0: Yeah, a couple of awards for things that have happened in on or around the show. Lauren Barry has the first award of Census Night.
2: Well, yes, we did our own Hot Hits Census to find the average Hot Hits listener.
0: Yep.
2: And we got my award tonight is going to the average Hot Hits listener, which is a 25-year-old someone who is 25 and 3 months female.
0: Yep.
2: And their favourite artist is Ed Sheeran, even though not one person said Ed Sheeran,
0: no,
2: of course.
0: I do like that we got to that point. Did you have ChatGPT set to light, medium or high?
3: Well, no, initially it actually came back as Post Malone, but that was because it was the combination of all of the artists that were suggested rather
0: right.
3: than all of the artists in their entirety
0: okay.
3: of artists.
0: Yep. You got the data crunched very quickly, which was impressive.
2: You did.
3: Thank you.
2: Bailey,
3: you did.
0: Less impressive from you. You
2: hey,
0: had one
2: he's
0: job.
2: Having laptop problems.
4: My laptop's broken.
2: Oh.
4: It's a brand new one.
0: Have you submitted a ticket to the help hub?
4: I can't even open it up.
3: No, he's been on the other hub, though.
4: Oh, that's why. That's all the viruses I've got.
0: When K-Dot's working on something else at the same time as being on the program.
2: You're the executive producer, may I remind you.
0: Executive producer, not listening.
2: Yeah.
0: Bring it up. P-Hub.
3: Yeah.
0: Can't even get on there anymore.
2: The Fub.
0: The Fub.
3: Not the Fub.
0: My award for this evening goes to my animal game. I was really impressed with my work
2: there. I loved
0: there.
2: That game. Oh, that was
4: clip
2: brilliant.
4: Up online of it right now.
0: You put a clip up, have you?
2: Hey.
4: Yes, I
0: have. It's fantastic.
4: It's about 10 o'clock. Yeah.
0: Did you? Yeah.
4: Yeah.
0: Is that when you had it scheduled for?
4: I had it scheduled for 9, so it's up.
2: Oh, yeah, I've seen it already. I've watched it. It's very funny.
0: Personal favourite animal was the titty monkey.
2: That literally sounds like me spewing.
0: It's called the titty monkey.
2: Yeah, and I am titty monkey.
0: Yeah.
4: I thought you were referring to something else, Lauren.
2: No.
4: I thought it sounds like me
2: after a night.
4: Yeah, that's what I thought you meant.
3: Jesus.
4: That's the start of the clue. That's the hook. I was like, damn, you're saying that. Wait, I think we're all not actually thinking what I'm thinking.
0: No, I think I'm thinking what you're
4: no,
0: thinking.
4: No, I'm not thinking that.
0: Can I do a gesture to the room?
4: No. That's not what I was thinking. That is... I swear, Lauren, that is not what I meant.
0: Australia, DM at the Hot Hits AU. What do you think this sounds like someone doing?
2: I don't even know what to say anymore.
3: Oh, my God.
0: Here's a sperm whale. It's also Keratopter of Vindaloo. I wanted to do that joke earlier.
4: Oh, my God.
0: It's good stuff. Roddy Rich, you got an award?
3: Yes, I need a piss.
2: What's going on?
0: Bailey, have you got an award?
4: Yes, I have an award for Good Humans PR for inviting me to Fiddler on the Roof. And I went for the first half last week. I forgot to mention it. It was great. It was a great first half. I did have to leave midway through.
2: Tired.
4: I was a bit tired. I had a very big day.
2: Yeah. But you enjoyed it.
4: I enjoyed it was amazing. I'm going to watch the movie now.
2: Yeah, nice.
4: Yes.
2: The original.
4: One of them.
2: Pretty old movie.
4: I just want to see it. I don't know. I want to know what happens at the end.
0: Pretty old.
2: I've never seen it.
0: Pretty old.
2: I just know the one song.
0: Fiddler on the Roof. That was Gene Kelly, wasn't it?
2: No. Oh,
0: I was Singing in the Rain.
2: Yes.
0: What's Fiddler on the Roof?
2: If I Was a Rich Man.
0: Yeah. Wasn't that also Singing in the Rain?
2: Are you kidding? Singing in the Rain is completely
0: Singing in the Rain's a musical though, right?
4: That's not.
2: Yes.
0: And the song Singing in the Rain comes from Singing in the Rain.
2: Yes.
4: Yeah. That's a movie, isn't it?
0: Anyway, we're starting to sound a little bit like Kyle Sanderland's Live, so we might go.
4: Sound on last.
0: At least sound's working.
4: Put the sound on the last.
0: Don't. Now we sound like it. Bye.
2: Bye.
4: Oh my God.
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4: 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How good, not a snag!
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18: Well, it's a great, big, gigantic, huge, enormous happy birthday to my dear, dear friend and incredible co-host extraordinaire, Alex Dyson. Put it here, mate.
19: Thank you, brother.
18: Yeah.
19: Very nice to be joining the 38 Club today.
18: Oh, officially, what an insignificant age.
19: Well, it's officially 20 years since I became a man. When I turned 18 and I was officially a man. And would be reported in news articles of, instead of boy found on roof of school, it would be man found on roof of school. So 20 years of doing that.
18: Do you know that you share almost the same birthday with Wheatus, Teenage Dirtbag, which came out 26 years ago, I think, on Saturday.
19: On the 20th of June, was it?
18: I think so, yeah. So something like that. Belinda walked in and said, did you know Wheatus, Teenage Dirtbag came out 26 years ago? That makes me shudder.
19: I can't remember if I share a birthday or it was a famous death on the 22nd of June, but it was the dog actor from the new TV sitcom Frasier and Meryl Streep. I'm pretty sure Meryl Streep's birthday today as well. So big happy birthday to Meryl and a big happy solstice to everyone over the weekend. Shortest day of the year.
18: Are you always on the solstice?
19: Well, I'm pretty sure the solstice is the 21st. So I think it's up. The days are only getting longer from here on in, Matt O'Kine.
18: Things are only getting brighter. I love to hear it. Nicole Kidman had her birthday yesterday as well. So you really are rocking with the big guns. Well done, mate. Very proud of you. Now, look, let's dive into this big 38th birthday week of Matt and Alex All Day Breakfast. Hopefully you've treated yourself to a little parody.
19: Well, it's Alex's birthday and you get the parody presents.
18: Get to work.
19: Can I have something for my birthday? Can I have an update on the piano saga that has enthralled the nation ever since Matt O'Kine promised two little children a piano and then withdrew it because his own desired a place to play.
18: Okay, yes, there has been an update. Let's dive in. Matt and Alex, All Day Breakfast. Hope you're well.
20: Let's get this show on the road.
21: Let's go.
22: Here we go.
18: Well, it'll be no surprise to you, Alex Dyson, that at about 8:30 on Saturday morning, I was just pottering about the kitchen. I think I was making a bit of a Milo. Making a bit of toast for Sophia, a bit of peanut butter on one half, butter on the other half.
19: What's your usual scoop levels? Because I could see you the kind of guy who would like scoop 3 teaspoons out to save for later and then pour just the jug into the
18: tin in. No, I do two teaspoons for me and one for Sophia, and I'm a very moderate Milologist. So I was doing my little two for me, one for you kind of business when I got the bzz, bzz of my phone.
19: And I thought, Saturday morning hotline bling.
18: Yeah, I thought, I wonder what that could be. Look down, calendar reminder. Now, I've taken to using emojis in my calendar reminders, and if you don't do this, this is a life hack for you.
19: Okay.
18: Okay. Chuck the emojis into the reminders. Because then,
19: does it even work?
18: Yeah, this is the thing. I didn't realize that it worked.
19: Okay.
18: Because there's so often I've got 5 things on in a day, and they're all just words. And when you look at your calendar, you're like, oh, what's that? You got to read every single one of them, figure out, oh, okay, no, that is important. Whereas now, chuck the big old red siren emoji. That's important.
19: Like the spinning red lights.
18: Yep. I'm like,
19: next
18: woo,
19: to something.
18: Woo, important. So I know if I see that on a day, I'm like, oh, I can't just ignore that. But on Saturday.
19: And like other emoji, like a surfing emoji is like leisure or something.
18: Exactly.
19: Like it's in the calendar, but it's not like.
18: Or on this particular Saturday, the two little beer emojis. Oh. I'm like, oh, yeah, have some beers with Sam and Greg in the Arvo. Absolutely.
19: Calendar-approved beers.
18: So anyways, and then there's 2 soccer balls, you know, at the very start of the calendar. Oh,
19: 5 a.m.
18: Roos are playing, exactly.
19: 5 a.m. Saturday, pop it on the calendar.
18: So I don't have to worry about, oh, is that important? Because I just see soccer balls. I'm like, well, that's not important, but I want to know about it. Anyway, yeah. So that's my little hack. Until at 8 o'clock on Saturday morning, I see the calendar and look down and see 2 little piano keyboard emojis.
19: It's time.
18: With the words move piano !! And I went, oh no.
19: Well, what have you got your calendar set to? Like, remind me 10 minutes before, 30
18: yes.
19: minutes before,
18: 10
19: one
18: minutes
19: day
18: before. But this
19: I got a phone call last week. Friend I hadn't chatted to for a little bit calls me up, says, happy birthday. And I'm like, oh, it's you're about a week early on this. And like, oh, really? It popped up in my calendar. I'm like, have you got your calendar set for like a 7-day reminder, like lead up? Because that's quite early.
18: I think they
19: said that must have been what happened.
18: No, I do 10 minutes beforehand and for whatever, and 8 a.m. is the default. So it obviously, I just chucked it in at 8 a.m. and then, yeah, that's why it was coming up.
19: Oh, so you didn't have to move it at 8 a.m. and you were late scooping.
18: No. I realized, oh God, I've organized this thing. I'd sent multiple messages during the week to many different people to make this happen. And now I actually had to deliver on the goods. And so suddenly, morning ruined. You know, I'm sitting there thinking, how the hell are we going to move a piano? Like, because I'd messaged Julie.
19: You typed in the calendar, move piano, without a thought to the other than just picking it up and move, like shifting.
18: I just thought, yeah, well, we'll be able to do it. And then I messaged Julie. And Julie was like,
19: so the person kindly donating the piano to another listener of the pod.
18: And Julie, with years and years of wisdom ahead of me, I said, oh, Adam's good for 12 p.m. You know, what's your address? Then Julie said, is Adam the recipient of the piano or the piano mover? And I said, oh, he's the recipient. It might just be me and him.
19: Well, you had to say poco de los dos here. He is both the recipient and the mover.
18: Yeah, so I said, no, he's the recipient. It might just be me and him. Then Julie just said, have you moved a piano before? They weigh 300 kilograms. Book a piano mover. They are fast, pro, and you won't end up with pieces of a piano. So then I thought,
19: Julie laying down a little bit of common sense across the board here.
18: And in the most dude fashion, we rock up, right? And I meet Adam out the front. He's got his trailer there. And I'm like, I might just go in and see Julie,
19: so,
18: say g'day.
19: So you didn't book a piano mover?
18: Well, we put a call out on the podcast. Is there any piano movers? I wasn't expecting free piano moving, by the way. I was just hoping to get some advice from someone, but no one even helped me out there. So suddenly I was like, okay, well, looks like it's O-kind on his own kind.
19: Adam brings a trailer, like a standard two-wheel, like just trailer on the back of a car.
18: Yeah. And then two wooden dolly things, like with wheels on the bottom of them. But they're like plastic wheels and they were looking pretty.
19: A piano moving dolly.
18: Absolutely
19: I do remember when we talked about it ages ago, I sent you a link for
18: piano
19: moving dollies, which are larger rubber wheels.
18: Yes, we will get to that. Okay.
19: Okay.
18: So I walk in just to say g'day to Julie. And then I go, oh, is this the piano? She's like, yeah. But I'm like, oh yeah, no worries. I go to lift it up. I'm like, it is not the end that I'm lifting is not like uncontacting the ground by even the tiniest millimeter. And I looked at Julie and she goes, I told you. And I'm like, it really is heavy, isn't it? She's like, yes.
19: She tells you it's 300 kilograms. You go, oh, okay, I'll bring two men. This means that you think that you can comfortably enough deadlift 150 kilograms.
18: Belinda calls me multiple times as I'm driving to this place going, we are going to Europe soon. Don't you dare break an arm, get squashed.
19: Hurt a back.
18: Hurt your back. There is no fun holidays with a popped disc. Just don't do anything silly. I'm like, yeah, don't worry about it. We'll be fine. Get to Julie's. Can't move it. So then Adam's friend comes along, Dan.
19: Oh, okay. Now, did Dan come with him at the time or did you both get there and realize you needed a third person?
18: Dan was coming, but he was a bit late, so he ends up coming. Mm-hmm. And Dan is a safety certifier, so he's like all across all this stuff.
19: As a job.
18: Yeah. And so him and Adam, they got to work. Okay, now.
19: Wait. What do you mean?
18: There was partners. Dan and Adam's partners were there as well. Both of their kids were there. There was like a party at Julie's, all watching Dan and Adam use all of their brute strength.
19: What were you doing there?
18: I was there for emotional support. And eventually we get it onto the trolleys. I say we very loosely. And we wheel it down the hallway. I'm more worried about whether it's going to mark the floor or not.
19: Yes.
18: And then we get to the tough bit. We get it out the door, okay, along the wooden floorboards, out the door to the back area. But Julie's house is a Queenslander. It's high set. All right. Big.
19: So it's up on stilts off the ground.
18: Oh, yeah. So thankfully.
19: Up a wooden staircase?
18: Oh, yeah. But no. See, this is the thing. There is no, like, literally no way we can do that. So we take it all the way out the back.
19: Yeah.
18: And then there is like a, it's like, the house is also on a slight hill. So okay. The back of the house is actually at sort of ground level.
19: Bit
18: and it's the front of the
19: level.
18: House is that's quite high. Yep. So we get it out the back and we wheel it around. And then the side of the house, there's this long, thin, multi-stepped gradient down.
19: Okay. So like it's not just a ramp. Line. There are steps, but it's yeah. long. And
18: we look at it and we think, We're going to need something here.
19: How are you going to roll this thing down steps?
18: Bro, as soon as I went to lift it, I was like, this is why these things squash people on cartoons. Immediately, I was like, I could see myself getting absolutely mashed under this thing.
17: 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It's Matt and Alex, the all-day breakfast podcast for your early morning.
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20: There was a blackout. 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
22: That's how long down. 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
20: We are pumped, and you can vote for Julia Morris for the gold Logie now.
21: Do it right now. Talk about on fire.
20: How good is this? Fans can vote for their favourite nominees, tvweeklogies.com.au, but put a big tick next to this name. Julia Morris, thank you so much.
22: I'm going to get a tick out.
21: Yeah, mate. Get the what out?
22: You got to get a tick out.
21: Oh, I'm glad that you
22: and tick it off in the tick list. Mind you, not unlike the census, you do have to give 984,000 details, including, like, you know, goal weight, last 3 days. Anyway, good times.
21: Hey, good to see you, mate. Talk about royalty. You are royalty. Now, you're up for your fifth gold Logie.
22: I mean,
21: fifth time lucky.
22: I cannot be told. Look, I'm absolutely honoured and thrilled.
21: Yes, of course.
22: It's been such a weird middle of the year, you know, finding out that we're not going, we're not going back to the jungle.
21: Yeah.
22: And then finding back the jungle's going back to the jungle and being like, oh, that's feels super chill, guys.
20: Yeah.
22: Now they're going to be amazing.
21: Yeah.
22: And yeah, trying to let it flow through you. It's been, oh my gosh, mind you, we've had a bigger fish to fry, all of us, haven't we?
21: Yeah, we have. Now, I've been part of the jungle. My daughter was in the jungle.
1: You won, though.
21: Didn't want to bring it up. I hate bringing it up.
22: No, that's it. Is anyone in my crown?
21: Yeah.
22: No, I've got a crown, guys. And here's the thing. It goes right on my head. And so many of the family through.
1: DJ Shirts.
22: Promised myself I wouldn't go today.
1: DJ Shirts has brought in the crown.
21: Yeah, no, mine looked heaps better than that. I actually smuggled mine back.
22: Did you?
21: Yeah, because it was made from all the stuff there. Like it's
22: groovy feathers.
21: Yeah, and you're not allowed to bring it back. So I actually put it in Lenny's luggage.
22: Oh, that old trick.
21: And then
22: I'll put it in the baby stuff.
21: Yeah.
22: And let's see him search it.
21: And we got through, which was good. So I've got it at home. Well, Lenny's got it in her room.
22: It had a lot of beautiful beading work. Yeah. It was the feathers, but the feathers would have been treated. So even though they would have said, don't take it back.
1: Yeah, it's fine.
21: But it had a few of the animal things on it as well.
22: What, just like a couple of...
21: No, like a hawk, a couple of little...
22: It was like a hoof.
1: That would have been sprayed down.
22: Like a hoof hanging over it.
21: Yeah, well, I'm like, I ate it. I can take it home.
22: That's exactly right.
21: Yeah.
22: Also, Fev, you did the hard yards. You were one of the few people that's gone through the jungle.
21: Yeah.
22: And we refer to you often within our production gang about accepting it, just accepting the experience, whereas lots of others are trying to guess what's coming up next and they're trying to make us feel paranoid.
1: This is what I've always said about Fev. There's people that go to India for 20 years to meditate, to try and be in the moment as much as this bloke.
22: Adapt or die.
21: Yeah.
22: You're adapting feels super relaxing. I'm not sure that it is, and processing changes and all sorts of stuff in life, but certainly in the jungle, in one of the most intense experiences that somebody can have. And Fev's like, I might be able to get a bit of sunshine. I mean, it seems like a lot of snakes around, but if I tan in between.
21: Literally.
22: And everyone else is like, and another thing, they're not feeding us properly. And
1: some people would describe it as he doesn't care about the consequences of his actions, but I prefer to say he's in the moment.
22: No, the French have got an expression, it's mon fou, which is I just couldn't care less.
21: Yeah, I couldn't care less. It's like, oh, well, they're going to
22: throw it. You actually could. Do you know what? There's also an interesting thing about the jungle is who's done the work. We're talking loads about who's done the work at the moment. Who's actually, you know, gone for a little bit of help, worked out the mass of their brain, what makes me
1: check
22: do those
1: from the
22: stupid
1: neck up.
22: Things. And and people who have done even some of the work always go well in the jungle.
21: Yeah.
22: Because they do take that moment to be like, I'm here now. And I think you said it a number of times in the Tok Toki, I'm never going to be here again.
21: No, you never.
22: So am I going to go back on that weird wooden bed and like complain about the ox and gentleman's item that I have to eat for lunch?
21: Yeah. And it was tasty.
22: I mean, no judgment.
21: Now, obviously, it was off Channel 10 and now it's gone back to Channel 7. Have you been approached at all to
22: Look, I
21: to
22: have
21: host?
22: Not been approached since 1973.
21: Yeah.
22: But, I mean, no
21: We're
22: one wants to
21: what
22: up the Coug, let's face it. But, no, not as yet.
21: Surely.
22: But, do you know what? It needs its new life.
21: No, it doesn't need.
22: I mean,
21: it's not broken.
22: I'm on a hot standby. Do not get me wrong. I go in a heartbeat,
1: Yeah.
22: But I also think, you know, there are, I'm not even kidding, there are a lot of very, very talented people at Seven. I'm looking forward to seeing all
1: sorts
22: of...
1: One of them try and fill your boots and fail?
21: Yeah, and go, ha, ha, ha.
22: I think it should be a younger person for a start, because I think all of this kind of, I think there's lots of women who have now risen and established. Now I want to see our young women coming through because I know there's some great female stand-ups
21: out on the
22: circuit. And it's those first steps into television that are really nervy in the early days. You're like, oh, my God, I'm going to be funny. So I think it'll be exciting to see some fresh blood come through if that's what's going to happen. I don't know.
21: Well, they haven't got what you've got, and I think...
22: I mean, they can't afford me. No judgment.
21: Well, I'm a hopeless... I love romance, and I love romantic endings, and Chris is over there. Dr. Chris is at Seven.
22: Oh.
21: Jules come back.
22: I hadn't even thought of that. Yeah,
21: no, you and Chris, they should get you both back on.
22: Falling in love again.
21: All right, mate. Now, the Logies, we'll take a break and we'll come back and let's talk about the Logies because we are going.
22: Oh, so gosh.
21: We want to know all the details, who's good to hang out with after parties, everything that goes on, and we'll chat with you up next.
20: Thanks, Julia Morris.
0: Happy Hour.
21: Now, we're going to play a game, Jules. We're going to play a game of Nickname Detective. So we're going to open the line, 131060, if you've got a nickname. And we just got to say the nickname. So my nickname at the footy club at Carlton was Croc.
22: Oh!
21: And you got to, and then you go, what? Why are you called Croc?
22: Oh, I see.
1: And you've got to figure it out.
22: Oh, well, it's obviously you're full of it.
21: That is not why.
22: Oh, rude.
1: But it is now.
22: Yeah, absolutely, 100%. Well, okay, so why Croc?
21: Well, you've got to keep guessing.
22: Yeah. Oh, no, I see.
1: You're the detective.
21: You're the detective, mate.
22: Is it because you... I want to say you used to do a lot of sunbaking. Your skin was very leathery and therefore took on the appearance of the old crocodile.
21: No.
22: Did you have to cross a golden river?
21: No. Been in a golden river.
22: Crocodile.
21: No, I got it. I was on, we had a mid-season break and we all went up to the Gold Coast with the boys and our partners. And we went out one night and a guy... threw a drink on me and then...
22: Did you death roll him?
21: Well, I was going to and then we left. The boys were like, can't get in any trouble, leave. And then the guy came out and I was walking down Cav Ave and I saw him. And I was pretty quick back in the day, so I took off. And the boys chased me. And then I stopped and then they all jumped on me.
22: What exact address was this?
21: They jumped on me and I stood up and I had three blokes on my back and I kept running and then they pinned me down. Like Steve Irwin, the croc, they're like, rope, get him down. And I was like a crocodile.
22: Did they tag your ear?
21: No. They almost did. So that's how I got the name the Croc.
22: The Mighty Croc.
21: Because they pinned me down like
1: took
21: Steve
1: so
21: Irwin.
1: Took so many to hold him down.
21: Yeah, it took so many to hold me down.
22: My nickname back in the day was Frida Funbags.
20: I wonder how. 131060.
21: We'll guess in the ad break.
20: Yeah. Give us a call right now with your nicknames. Let these three detectives, Jules, you get to be a detective next. We'll try and guess your nicknames on the other side of this.
0: It's called Fifi, Fev and Nick's Happy Hour, and we take that pretty seriously.

0: Give us a call with your nickname and we'll try and solve it.
1: And we've got a very, very, very, very special detective in the house up for a gold logie on Sunday, Julia Morris.
2: A lot of questions.
1: A lot of questions, a lot of questions. Now, we've got Aiden from Endeavour Hills. What's your nickname?
3: Snags.
2: Uh-oh. Barbecue fever. Okay, so Snags has got to be something to do with your barbecue skills.
3: Nah.
1: You kick a lot of goals?
3: Wish.
2: Is your job wrapping sausage?
3: Is my what in what?
2: Is your job wrapping sausage in that weird like skin where all that squirty?
1: Are you a butcher?
3: No, I'm not.
2: No.
1: Snags.
2: All right, Snags, how long ago did you get the nickname again?
3: About 10 years. He closed with the barbecue party. You're getting pretty warm there.
0: Your surname's Weber.
3: Oh, no, that's not it at all.
1: You got him. Snags, do you you eat a lot of snags? You hold a record for snags? You've eaten like 10 of them at once?
3: Don't hold a record, but getting warmer.
0: Last guesses, guys. Time's running out.
2: Is it because you fell onto a whole lot of snags on the barbecue while having the dry white wine?
3: No.
0: All right, time's up. What is it, Aiden?
1: Snags.
3: Just a big fan of Bunnings Snags. Every time I go there, my mates like just started calling me Snags. Just
2: where's that? Sausages. Saturday morning. Yeah. Oh, no big guesses. Yeah, snag. Well, they're absolutely magnificent. And also, how good do you feel about yourself not only getting a snag but then giving money to charity?
1: Yeah.
2: It's a charity snag, guys. Snags, best nickname ever.
1: Yeah, good snags. Well done. You get an Uber Eats voucher. Well done, mate.
2: You can get some snags.
0: Yeah.
3: Nice.
1: His line was horrible. Now, Jill from Roeville. Morning, Jill. What's your nickname?
4: Good morning, detectives. My nickname is The Squid.
2: Oh, the mighty Jill, Calamari? Also known as The Squid.
4: The Squid.
1: Last name Calamari?
4: No.
2: Has it got to do with being a sucker, Jill?
4: No.
0: Jill, you got a lot of tattoos.
1: Tattoos, ink.
0: A lot of tattoos, ink.
1: Ink.
4: No. Oh. Most with the ink, though. You're
1: yeah, black
4: warmer.
1: Ink. Is your last name black? Ink?
4: No.
2: Do you wrap around people's tummies and sting them?
4: I do love giving people cuddles, but not near there, no.
2: The mighty squid.
4: Stick with the ink. Ink with the ink.
1: Ink, black ink, ink.
2: Ink, ink.
0: Squidding pasta.
2: Stink.
1: Pasta, last name.
0: If you get scared, do you poo yourself?
2: It's good to empty out, but not always ideal.
4: That would be awkward in the office. That was in the office.
1: Do you taste better lightly battered?
0: Here we go.
2: Jill, when did the nickname come about? Like, what was the scenario?
0: She just said the office.
2: She just told me.
4: Yeah,
0: she said the office.
4: The office.
0: I reckon a pen has leaked everywhere.
4: Bang. Oh, you're on fire.
1: Bang. Two from three. And that's
2: how
1: you
2: Bic
1: play.
2: Has held up Nick.
1: Nickname detectives. And you can win an Uber Eats voucher, Jill.
4: Amazing. Thank you, team.
2: What bye, sweetheart.
1: Why did you get called
2: free to fun bags. I think... I mean, I don't know. Are you allowed to talk about your own rack?
1: Yeah.
2: I mean, I did have lovely chuzzies back in the day.
5: 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Fifi, Fev and Nick's happy hour. You are welcome. Fifi, Fev and Nick. Melbourne's 101.9. 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
18: And God, I got out of bed with a pep in my step today because it's one of my favourite.
19: What are you wearing?
18: It's one of my favourite days of the year. It is. No, I was not ready. You should have sensed when it was coming.
20: No, I can't.
18: It is. Don't call yourself that. It is Census Day, Carrie.
19: It is, and I'm distracted because I'm trying to get mine done. There's a lot of questions.
20: Oh.
19: Do you know Tim in our audio department said that when he was growing up, it was his family's favourite night of the year. They'd all sit around and fill out the census together.
18: I always say that.
19: He loved it so much that it was in his wedding vows.
18: Yeah, I always say that. I say, who cares about Christmas when we've got census night? When does it come? Is it every 4 years?
21: Five.
18: So, Carrie, you're filling yours out now.
19: Mm-hmm. But you've told me I don't need to.
18: No, you don't need to because we have help at hand.
22: Tommy, the census lodge.
18: So, as you know, I have a special shinning ability and I can read people's futures. I can know their circumstances without even being in the room with them.
19: So, because this is asking me what my main tasks I perform at my job are, what would I answer?
18: Filling out your census.
19: If you were psychic and you didn't know me, what would you say my main job was?
18: Agitator.
19: I reckon the only agitator here today is you.
18: You reckon? Is it the hat?
19: Yes, even you got a ding.
18: You didn't even know his name then. You just pointed at him. That's Jesse. We've worked with him for years. Carrie, would you like me to tell you? So 131060, give us a call. And if you've never been amazed, because there's psychic mediums around.
19: Yes.
18: Right? And we can do one better. I'm a psychic large. So people will call in and I will be able to tell just by the tone of your voice, I'll be able to tell information like how many people live in your house, what's your median income, how many kids you have.
19: It's quite specific, yes.
18: Oh, oh yeah.
19: Yeah.
18: Because those psychic mediums, they go vague. And I really get down to the nitty-gritty.
22: Tommy the sense is large.
18: You. Carrie, that form you're filling out.
19: Yeah.
18: Give me one of the questions from early on. One of the questions from early on you've already answered, but I haven't seen it. You can testify that I haven't seen it. My eyes are closed.
7: The globe doesn't work unless you've got your hand on the sensors too.
18: It's my balls. And then they've given me, I have a crystal ball here, but Kieran has been busy with the old glue stick this morning. And I've been given a book that says Census 2026 on the front. And then when I flip over the back, I realize it's Tom Tilley's book. Which, that's what we all needed.
19: So, one of the questions was, what's the highest level of degree I completed?
18: Oh, third?
19: What?
22: Tommy the census.
19: Third what?
18: Degree.
19: It's not a burn. Oh, what was
18: it? Or was it?
10: That was a sick burn.
18: Carrie, one of the other early questions.
19: Are my parents' parents, what country are they from?
18: Ooh. I think your mum.
19: From, it's where their parents are from.
18: Your parents. Okay, that's impossible. How would I go back that far?
19: Because you're the psychic large.
18: No, but I'm not a medium. So medium deals with people in the past and past lives and stuff. I'm focused on the present. That's why I'm a large. Give me another question.
19: Where are my parents from then?
18: Your mum's from your dad's house and your dad is from your mum's house.
22: Tommy the census.
18: Is that correct?
19: Sure. They're not married, but whatever.
18: Hey?
19: They're not married anymore.
18: When were you going to drop that bombshell?
19: I separated when I was three.
18: Carrie, why have you been keeping this from us?
10: Too far.
18: I've hung out with Brian so many times. And I said, how's your gorgeous wife? You know, Carrie's mother. And he just said, good, thanks. Want to come to the pickleball? And I said, no, Brian, I don't. We don't even hang
19: Alicia,
18: out that often.
19: Alicia, are we going to do these after the break?
18: 13:10:60. I'll read your mind next.
22: Tommy the census large.
18: Shall we? So I have powers. I don't like to flex them too much, but every now and then, don't know why I'm wearing the hat.
19: That's a once only hat, isn't it?
18: Oh, yeah.
19: You wouldn't need that for any other occasions. It currently says the Australian Bureau of Statistics.
18: But I believe it's
19: a
18: fun watermelon sun hat that we must have found around the office.
7: There was hats today in the kitchen that just said, help yourself.
19: I wonder why someone didn't want that one.
18: Someone needs to help me, so that's fine. G'day, Alana.
14: Hello.
18: Now, Alana, it's obviously Census Day, and it can be annoying when you've got to remember your own details. So that is why I'm here with my crystal balls, and I'm here to tell you
19: just
18: your
19: one.
18: Details. Hey?
19: It's a crystal ball, isn't it?
18: I've got three.
19: Oh, do you?
18: Yeah.
19: Three?
18: Yeah.
10: There's only one on the desk.
18: Eyes above the desk, please. Okay. Alana.
14: Yes.
18: So one of the key questions, I'll start with this. One of the key questions on the census, one of the first questions, is your age, and I can tell by your aura mainly. So I'm going to go, so you're young, Alana. I can sense that already. Is that correct?
14: It depends who you ask, but yes.
18: Yeah, that's a very late 20s thing to respond. So you are 28 years old.
14: Do you want me to say yes or no?
18: That'd be helpful.
14: No, I'm not 28.
18: How old are you, Alana?
14: 35.
18: Yeah, but you're given 28.
22: Tommy the census.
14: Thank you.
18: Yeah, no worries at all. Anyway, focus on the task, please, Alana. So next, what did you write on the form? Did you say that you were 35?
14: Yeah, well, I had to put in my birthday and then it just tells me I'm 35.
18: You could lie. You're fine.
19: I don't think you can lie on the census.
7: It's a $3,000 fine. $3, I've told you this so many times.
18: You reckon they're cross-referencing Alana's details with some kind of database?
19: I think that's exactly what they're doing.
18: Who?
19: The census people, the Bureau of Stats, you, the guy wearing the hat.
18: No.
10: Oh, my God, imagine if they're cross-referencing it with you.
18: I'd be like, Alana's 28, let her through. Play on. Fair bump. Let's go. Alana, let's talk about your household. It asks you how many bedrooms you have in your house. Firstly, if you can say a colour that when you think of your house, if your house represents a color, can you please say that color to me right now?
14: White.
18: Oh, great. You've got a four-bedroom house.
14: No.
18: No, didn't think so. That's why I thought it was a three-bedroom house.
14: It's a three-bedroom house, yes.
18: Yeah.
22: Tommy, the census.
18: But there is an extra room that I reckon you don't use the bedroom, but you've made into a study or something. There is a fourth room.
14: No, there's not.
18: Are you sure? Is there a garage?
14: There's a garage.
18: Got her. Alana, let's talk about the people that live in your house. One of the
19: This is the ultimate gaslighting segment.
22: Tommy, the census.
18: Alana, one of the key questions on the census is how many occupants are in the house given the time that you fill out the census. Now, the time that you fill out the census is actually the same as your day-to-day life. So even though you have, well, I think it's four rooms because I consider the garage to be a room, you have a room for each person, even though two sleep in one room. And I think the other two also sleep in one room. I think you have four people in your house.
14: I normally have four, but my husband is FIFO, so sometimes there's a fifth, but he's away at the moment.
18: So at the time of filling out the census, you have four?
14: Four, yeah.
22: Tommy, the census large.
19: The look, I wish, Alana, you could see the look of satisfaction on his face. It's
18: As I spin my little balls
10: with his watermelon hat.
19: With his watermelon hat and his little silly balls.
18: Alana, one other thing. Oh, it talks about occupation. Mm-hmm. I believe your husband works in FIFO. Right? Thank you, Alana. We appreciate your time. You're the best. G'day, Jeff.
0: Hi, how are we?
18: Oh, pretty good, Jeff. How are you? He's going to say good.
0: Very good.
18: Yep.
19: No, he said very good, actually. He said very good.
18: Jeff.
0: Yes.
18: Jeff, tell me just if someone was to describe you as a person, what do you think are some of the first things they'd say about you?
0: Like worthy.
18: What
19: does that mean? Does that mean not love worthy, but you'd like him?
0: Well, yeah, they seem to like me. They seem to have no problems with me.
19: No, Jeff, you sound lovely,
18: that's
19: Jeff.
18: That's the cutest answer I've heard in my life.
0: Thank you.
18: Jeff, I'm having a look in my ball here and I'm scared.
0: Yep.
18: I'm scared to say. So one of the first questions, and we spoke to Alana about this on the census, is how many occupants in the house? Jeff, I think there used to be two and now there's one.
0: You're right.
22: Tommy, the census.
19: Oh, don't make me sad, mate. I can't. This is a happy segment.
0: No, you're right.
18: Yeah.
19: Not you, Jeff. I'm talking to my census collector over here. You're right, a delight. No, you're very like-worthy, Jeff. There's nothing you need to do
0: I'm
19: different.
0: I'm interested to see how good he is. That's why I rung up.
18: So, Jeff, there's an answer that I should give you for the radio station we're on, and there's the answer I want to give you. I think you deserve better in this life than you've had, and I hope you're okay.
0: Oh, I'm okay, yeah.
18: Would you like a pizza oven?
0: A pizza oven? I don't know what I'd do with a pizza oven.
18: I reckon you cook pizza, Jeff.
0: I know I'd put, well, that's right, but I mean, I don't know how often I'd use it and that sort of thing, yes.
18: We've lost Alana, she's gone. Jeff, what about I just give you $100? Would you like $100?
0: That'd be lovely.
18: Hey, Jeff, have $100 and have a great one.
0: Thank you.
18: Thank you, brother.
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0: Anyway, the lights come on. The poor kid, I've got him facing the wrong way, ripping his arms back, twisting his head.
1: You were trying to breastfeed him back to front?
0: Yes. Right. I thought I was going to break his neck. I was like, oh, my God.
1: But how long were the lights out for?
0: Felt like forever, because I'm like, why won't you get on and why can't you swallow properly? Like, what's wrong with you? And I kept, like, lining him up, got him face the right way, got his arms there, just the head's there, it just doesn't feel right, and, yeah. Jesus Christ.
1: Oh, his poor little arms being pulled backwards.
0: I know. Hey, and his poor neck being ripped right around the other way.
2: Jodie, Carrie asked you how long were the lights out and you said it felt like forever. But now, yeah, in hindsight, we probably know how long it was. How long was it?
0: What? Do you want me to guess? Maybe not long.
2: Like, I sense it's like 7 minutes or something.
0: I feel like a minute.
2: Jodie, you're the best. Thank you so much. We've got Tara. G'day, Tara.
3: Yeah, I'm here.
2: Yeah, I'm here too, Tara. Yeah. What's up?
3: 1968-1969, Perth had record summers. And so they just had blackout after blackout after blackout. And
2: of course, what do you do?
3: I was conceived. So by the time September, October, November came around, all the maternity wards were taking babies in the hallway.
1: Did you say that was, Tara, in 1969?
3: Yeah.
2: Okay. No, Carrie's got a 69 joke, Tara.
1: No, it's just funny that they were conceived in that way.
2: Why?
3: Well, what else do you do in a blackout?
1: I get it, Tara. What else do you do?
4: You don't cook chicken. Oh, what did you and Johnny do? Did you conceive?
2: Something about eggs. I don't know.
1: Eddie. Hey, Eddie.
2: Tara.
1: Eddie.
5: Hello.
1: Hello. What are you calling up?
5: I'm here for chicken chat.
1: Yeah. Oh, great.
2: Yeah, yeah. I'm glad I got one. How do you cook it?
5: Well, I was about 10 years of age, and we were living on a property out the back of Toowoomba.
2: Yeah.
5: And we had an old kerosene heater. Yeah. Remember the old kerosene heaters?
2: Yeah.
5: Dad wrapped it up, wrapped up the chook with onions and garlic and all that, stuffed it in it, wrapped it up and stuck it on top of the kerosene heater while it was going in alfoil.
2: Yeah.
5: 25 minutes later, he took it out of the alfoil and put it into a pot and put it straight back on top of the kerosene heater.
2: Yeah, and how did it go?
5: It was beautiful.
2: Yeah, see, this is my plan.
1: Tonight, come on, do it for us tonight. We'll eat it tomorrow.
2: What? I'm going to do a fire chicken tonight.
1: Yeah, why not? Yeah. What else you got to do?
2: No, nothing. Eddie, you want to come in and eat some fire chicken?
5: Why not? I'll do it.
2: All right, we're all in for fire chicken.
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20: Ahoy to me deep hollow, Hamish.
21: Okay. Horn names?
20: No.
21: Okay.
20: Ahoy to me vertical.
22: Yeah, could still be porn names.
21: Not as sexy.
20: Yeah, well, mine...
21: Well, it's vertical jack. I suppose if you're always lying down.
20: And mine's, well, this actually does sit on the theme as well. Protruding.
21: Wow, so not an innie.
20: Not an innie, but...
22: Wow. Or belly button types.
20: Jack's got it.
21: Oh,
20: well done, Jack.
21: I feel like I assisted again, but well done, Jack.
20: Deep
21: a
20: hollow.
21: Deep hollow.
20: Belly button is
21: an innie.
20: The belly,
21: so is that, that's an ultra innie? Because why isn't it just a hollow?
20: Well, it's
21: But what, you know what I mean? Why deep?
20: Is there two? It forms a shadow underneath. Like you've got a like, which is most are deep hollows. Vertical is the one that looks quite like a slit.
21: Yeah, that is interesting when you see those, kind of like a cat's eye.
20: Yeah, like you'd need two, like at the indoor cricket nets, you need two people either side to pull it back to get in.
21: Sure, sure. Yep, niche, but correct shape. Yep. Yeah,
20: and obviously your outie.
21: Yep.
20: Is
21: protruding.
20: Is protruding. It's not as protruding, yes. Mm. Roughly 10% of the population have an outie. Mm. Ahoy also to Briley Ham from New Zealand, but in Japan. Went to hamishandy.com to tell us what she's been up to.
1: Ahoy, Hamish, Andy, and number six. I'm currently in Japan, Sapporo, just strolling through the uni. But the other day, I had to sign some very important documents. And as I was signing it, my boyfriend told me that my signature could use some work. That's when I thought, hey, what happened to Hamish's impulse buy?
20: Yep.
1: With the calligrapher to create the new signatures for you guys.
21: Yep.
1: Anyway, could you use that guy right about now? Sayonara.
21: Great call.
20: Yeah.
21: We should get back onto that.
20: Nah. I reckon that's a genuine Peter out.
2: All right, also,
20: wasn't it a scam? Didn't they not get...
21: I bought it twice for us.
20: Yeah.
21: And I just don't think...
20: They ever.
21: Then we just didn't get around to doing
20: it. But we filled out real forms about it. Remember that? We had to fill out, like, do we want them flourishy or do we want them...
21: Yeah, I remember that. I just don't... Back. I just didn't... No, I did get one back. And then I just said, this isn't any of the things I asked for. It's not, it was just quite neatly written, my name, possibly just AI generated.
20: Yep.
21: And I went, I don't think you've read the brief. And then we just didn't hear from them. But I do still like the idea of getting kind of like a Declaration of Independence type flourishy signature.
20: I've got.
21: Do we go back to the well a third time?
20: No, do that in your own time. Well, I've got to delete it then off my desktop because, you know, you get those files on your desktop which don't really have a home. And one of mine is the photo I took of the what I want the signature to look like, and it's just sitting there.
22: Delete it, man.
20: Okay, it's gone.
21: So it's still a current project on your desktop.
20: You get reminded of it all the time. As I'm clearing out my desktop, I thought, well, this one, we might come back to this at some stage.
8: Hey, and Jacko, there's an ad going around at the moment, played a lot during the footy, AFL football, that has really got me perplexed. And it's got Christian Petracca in it from the Melbourne Football Club and Isaac Heaney from the Sydney Swans. Have you seen the ad?
20: I've seen the ad.
21: I actually have seen the ad, yes.
8: Do you know where I'm?
20: I reckon I know. It's like.
21: It's what you wouldn't expect two stars to be involved in this instance.
20: No, yes. You would say that they were equal footing as their contribution to the game. One of them in the ad is obviously a winner and one of them is not a winner.
8: Yes, in that particular moment.
21: Yeah.
8: Yes, you're right, Jacko. That's what I find confusing. So, it offers up a lot of questions. So in the ad, for people who don't know, the ball is coming in. Christian Petracca is waiting to catch the ball or mark it. Isaac Heaney is behind him, also wanting to catch the ball or mark it.
21: If you're not familiar with the game of AFL, both players want the ball. Shares that with a lot of other team ball sports. The ball is the desired item.
8: It's an ad for toothpaste, Colgate.
21: Yep. So far, if you're just hearing the ad for the first time, you'd be like, I don't see the connection just yet.
8: Isaac Heaney decides to smile, and it's the power of that smile that gives him enough energy and a boost over his... frowning
21: opponent. Yeah. And Track has beautiful teeth, but at that stage they're just not being
20: used.
21: Like, he's got them sheathed in his mouth.
8: And so then Isaac Heaney takes the mark on top, like climbs up on top of Christian and marks on top of him. This is what the ad sounds like.
23: Your game face. A growl. A scowl. But you know what? The real game changer isn't a scowl, it's a smile.
8: And then the smile is what gets
21: lovely,
8: Isaac
21: lovely notion.
8: Weird. Yes.
21: Now, you've got a beautiful notion, and I'm all for more smiles than frowns in the world. Are they saying, though, it's you smiling that'll make you feel better, or is it like the positive reaction to your smile? Because I don't think there's enough time for Isaac Heaney to smile for the crowd to feel, to notice it and to respond positively, and then for that energy to reflect back to him, and then he's charged from that energy. He just feels good about himself.
20: He feels good about himself, so it gives him the extra energy.
21: And we just happen to be the fortunate bystanders that can see the smile.
20: Absolutely.
21: The bright white smile.
20: Here's the parts that I would ask. Did Christian Petrakert know that he was going to be the dunce of the ad, not the hero of the ad, before he rocked up on set? Because
21: you know what, I reckon both outcomes here make Petrarca look like a great guy. Because if the script just says player one,
20: yes.
21: If you're and again, he would never say this, but like we can say it. One of the greats, right?
20: Yeah. Oh
21: like,
20: yeah.
21: One of the best of all time, all Australia. You get a script and it says player one leaps on player two's back. 1,000%. If you're one of the superstars of the game, you go, oh, sure, that sounds like great fun. Yeah. I wonder who player two will be.
20: Exactly.
21: Because I'll be soaring high above them. And you know what? I might even take, you know, if they've just got some extra that plays like club footy, I might take along a jersey or something just to give to him to go, mate, good fun meeting.
20: I'm with you.
21: I might make this guy's day.
20: I reckon.
21: And then you turn up and it's another star on your foot, on your level, then it would get, then you go, uh-oh, who is player one and player two?
20: Yeah. So then did they film both options? Or was
21: that's interesting.
20: Like, and then it's like, let's just see who
2: had the better smile. Who has
21: It would be smart from the ad to do that, but just knowing what we know about ads, you've got very limited time. You can't shoot two versions of the ad with each other playing each other's role. Would have been incredibly smart from Colgate to do that because you would have seen the biggest smiles of all time from both those guys. Their gums would have been ripped off their heads.
20: Desperately trying to be player one.
21: Watch this. Watch this, guys. Actually, do you have any, like, pegs, sort of the colour of my skin that I could use and you could paint out maybe in post? Because I will get up there. You've got to check. You do have to check. Remember, like, it was last year I got invited to speak at a corporate event and it was a fireside chat for a large, like a tech company from America. And they're like, I'd love you to, you know, would you come and be like half an hour and they pay you a fee? And I was like, yeah.
2: What's a fireside chat?
21: Fireside chat is a fancy way of saying a question and answer.
20: Okay. Yeah. Yeah.
21: There's no fire. Well, they can be fires, but this was at the Sydney Convention Centre, so no fires in this one. Yeah. And they went, it's a fireside chat. I went, love Q&A.
20: Money for Jack.
21: Like, how good is Q&A? I'll stay for an hour. Yeah, and then they go, great. Awesome. We'll get in touch with you. Week out from the event, they go, okay, so you're going to be with Janine Ellis, the founder of Boost?
2: Yep.
21: I went, oh, wow, okay. And, yeah, what sort of questions do you think you'll ask her?
2: Oh, yeah.
21: I was like, whoa, hang on, I'm the Q.
2: No,
21: I was the A. I thought I was the A. You're like, no, well, I mean, it's Janine Ellis. I was like, yes, no, I know. She's got much more to say about business, but.
2: Yeah, you totally thought you were player one and then you've rocked up and you realise you're player two.
21: 100% player two. So now I'm like, oh, my God, I have to do homework. I'm just nervous. I thought I was just going to rock up to the far side and just be player one.
20: Well, here's my other question, if we ever manage to get on track, because we should ask him a bunch of these things. But
21: because what I was going to say was if you turn up on the day and you find out you're player two, what good on him for just going, yeah, sure,
20: I think you should
21: jump
20: paid,
21: all over me.
20: I think you should get paid more for being player two.
2: Yeah.
21: So do you think the person in the ad that does more work gets paid more?
20: Not necessarily more work.
21: Because I know why you're guarding this, because that Jack, long-running question between Andy and I that we've been asked many times by people, hey, for the Hubble TV ad that you guys did Hamish get paid a lot more?
2: Because you're dancing in the costume. Yeah,
21: he's in the box. He does all the voiceovers. Yeah. And Andy essentially just sits on the couch. So it's interesting to hear what Andy's argument is here about how you split the money.
2: We'd love to know what is the answer. Was it a 50-50 split?
20: Absolutely, Jack.
2: Yeah. Well done to you, Andy.
21: Thank you. Because it shouldn't be, should it? He's not dancing. He's not in the box.
2: You're
21: He's not
2: in
21: doing the
2: you're in the costume. I can't believe that.
21: There's one ad where he doesn't even speak. Sitting there as player two, laughing all the way to the bank.
20: Helped him out of the box occasionally, Jack.
21: They have people for that. Didn't need you to do it, and I would have paid someone else, and it would have been a lot less.
2: Yeah,
20: true.
2: But so if Christian Petrarca got paid the same as Isaac Heaney, that is the same situation that Hamish should have got paid more, I think, than you.
20: So you think Christian Petrarca should get paid more or less?
2: More.
20: Same.
2: More, because he's...
20: But Isaac Heaney would be sitting there going, but I'm the guy smiling.
21: That's
20: and
21: true.
20: The
21: Colgate
20: brand Colgate comes over the top of Isaac Heaney when he catches the ball.
21: Arguably, they're using Heaney's teeth. And the
20: to sell the product.
21: The tooth person is...
2: Yeah, but
21: I agree. The reputational
2: risk. Sacrifice. Yes.
21: He has. The reputational
20: similarly,
21: risk.
20: Similarly, Hamish has made more sacrifice than Hubble.
2: Yes, because
20: but it's me going, yeah, this is a great product that's really selling the product.
2: Yeah, but Hamish has made the
21: sacrifice. No, it's not. there were murmurs, Ando, because true or false, there were a few days on set where you left before me too.
20: No, all days on set. Yeah. True, yeah.
21: And there were murmurs as I was walking off set and you're like the camera guys and the unit and stuff and the people packing up. It was like 30 people on set. There's a lot of rumbles going, God, I could have just been anyone on that couch. I was like, come on, guys, you did a good job. A few of them were like, man, I could have just sat there if it's just a guy on a couch. I was like, oh, okay, well, he's
20: idea,
21: okay.
20: Which didn't really translate, but the whole idea was meant to be a play on words of Hubble and Andy, Hamish and Andy.
2: Oh, I never got that. No, and that plays all the time.
20: That only works with the and Andy, hence making me as integral.
21: I feel your track. I feel for you.
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0: been adopted into their tribe. 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
3: Hame, tall hat update.
4: Great. Is this from the team? Construction team?
3: Yeah. So people may remember that we've got Sam and we've got Grace. Grace is at university studying aerospace engineering.
4: Sick.
3: And Sam has molds and does manufacturing of carbon fibers and other materials.
4: Just seems like the perfect mix of theory and practicality, doesn't
3: it? Yeah. A couple of episodes ago, you said, you made the comment that we should be more involved in being across what they're up to.
4: Yep.
3: So we started them on a WhatsApp. I've now added myself.
4: Surprised you didn't do a website form that's really fiddly.
5: Every time you have something to say, just simply
4: upload it to hatchat.org, and then I, as the admin, will jump on the back end, scroll through the code and have a look at what you've said.
3: I have got into the WhatsApp, Pam. I'm now there, but it feels like that I'm surveilling them. You know, I very rarely add much, Jack, and then I wait for them to chat, and you never know when the chat's coming. And suddenly, at night, for instance, they have a question for each other, and then they go back and forth. And it's
4: I've got to say, what I love about these two is, and this won't surprise anyone, but I'm just going to say it anyway. Obviously, at this stage, our hat business is cash flow negative, so they aren't making any money.
3: No,
4: this is just passion. They're just building this for the love of the people's podcast here. Yeah, so you got to love them.
3: Yeah, well, no, they did mention that in conversation. So I'm not going to focus on that right now. But again, I'm not sure if they are aware that I'm surveilling them.
4: Well, maybe me saying stuff like this and getting the word out there about how generous they're being with their time might hose down any requests for money. Because
5: it will remind them of their passion.
3: Well, guys, what I thought I'd do is in the coming weeks, I will relay to you what is being discussed on the WhatsApp.
5: Right. Great.
3: I've used AI to regenerate their voices so we can get their conversations. Then we pause and then we contemplate it. We can get back to them. It's a new segment called
2: The Inside Word. Conversations of Tall Hat Construction.
4: This is extra exciting because Even WhatsApp can't do this. That's their whole thing. Like, we can't get into your messages. It's end-to-end encrypted.
3: Mm-hmm.
4: By having someone in the chat, you can, obviously. So, you know, if Mark Zed ever asks to join your chat, and you don't want him to know, you should keep him out. But this is huge, Ando, that we're spying inside of WhatsApp.
3: There's three conversations that I want to concentrate on today that happened this week. First one, just to give you a sense. I mean, I downloaded it and converted it to a Word doc. It was 5 full Word doc pages for this week of conversation.
5: And that's just back and forth between them. You're never chatting to them.
3: Never chatting to them. This is giving you an idea. This is AI's best representation of Sam, who's in the manufacturing side. This is the kind of stuff that he's bringing up.
6: So we have access to an oven for pre-preg, but that's only 1,000 by 600 by 400 millimetres. We've been thinking about it at work and reckon we'd make a 1200 millimeter mold with both the top and base on it. We'd then lay up and cut the lengths that we need and assemble the full hat post cure.
3: I had no idea what that meant.
4: All right, couple of things he's saying there. First of all, let's get our giggles out of the way at pre-preg, because where I come from, pre-preg is sex. That's how you get to, that is pre-preg.
3: Mm.
4: Anyway, I assume that means something else there.
3: Well, I looked that up. That is the type of different fibers and materials that all get injected in that create a certain mold. And so just
4: they're impregnating the mold, which again, we're scientists here, so let's keep it cool. I think what he's saying though is we only got an oven so big. So in other words, if you're trying to create a 10-meter high sponge cake, you're obviously not cooking that in one batch. I think what he's saying is we're going to tier it up.
3: Yep.
4: So we're going to build different layers, and you're essentially building like sticks in a circle times 50 that you're just stacking on itself.
3: Well, they went back and forth on materials, et cetera, on that front. That to me was a bit boring. But then this is where I thought the conversation got interesting. So I feel like when I'm watching the WhatsApp that I'm in a van outside just listening to people, and then, you know, some guys want off to get donuts and a coffee, and then you go, they're talking about something that I find interesting. And this is part of the conversation.
6: What are your thoughts on balancing? The more I think about it, the more I think we'll have a big problem with it, staying upright while walking.
0: Apologies. Just getting home from uni now. My thoughts on this was having a bottom-heavier hat, even using the brim to distribute more weight.
6: Yeah, I was thinking of a similar brim idea. If we dropped the level of the brim below where the hat contacts the head and lined it with lead, then we can have the center of gravity below the point of rotation. Should make it want to remain upright.
0: Yep, 100%. Not sure how we could get it below the point it touches the head. You'd want as much surface contact as possible, but we are on the same page. I did have another idea if we had someone with a ponytail wearing the hat to put it through the back of the hat as extra support like a cap, but not sure if that's above board.
3: Now, I don't think that is above board because I've never seen a top hat with a ponytail
4: with a tail hole. No. I mean, yeah, you can only imagine if they stayed fashionable, one would have been made, but alas, the world moved on and top hats fell out of favour. Let's go back to this weighted brim idea, though. Ballast brim.
3: So they're saying it's going to be a brim, but it's only obviously been a top hat wide, but it will have at the outer edge of the brim a lead all the way around to make it heavier at the bottom to add a base and more structural support, which
4: again,
3: will keep it on.
4: If you've got one of those, you know, inflatable toys that you punch and it comes back.
3: Like yes.
4: It's using that kind of idea to have a very, very heavy base.
5: And were they talking about having the brim lower than what you would usually have?
4: That worries me because I think
5: then it's not going to look like a hat.
4: It has to look like a hat.
3: Well, that's where I need to jump in and go to, at some point, jump on the WhatsApp and go, hey, guys, it's going to make it straight here. It has to be a replica of a known hat.
5: And you can't have brim around your shoulders or something like that.
4: No. This is where the FBI listening van analogy breaks down a little bit, because this is you hopping out of the van, ducking inside and saying to the Sopranos, sorry, guys, just need to let you know. I just need you to speak up a bit when you're talking about the syndication stuff. So, yeah, we just can't hear what you're saying. Okay, as you were, I'll be back in the van.
3: True. So I'll have to get them straight on that. We can't have... Like what I thought they were hoping for is like if you had, say, an extra length and eye holes in the top, like so for instance, like a more of a mascot.
4: Come down to your chin.
3: Yeah. But
4: the other thing we could do is hang corks of lead off it. Like so it's a cross between a swagman's hat and a top hat, but again, that's not that does violate the rule.
5: No, but could you have heavy corks and just make it a bush hat?
4: Yeah, we could say it's a swagman's hat.
3: Oh, yeah.
4: And the heavy corks are we know they're for stabilization.
3: You'd want them
4: and
3: to be.
4: And this could give us the edge over the Americans who currently hold the record, because they would have never thought of a bushy's hat.
3: But you would need, I don't think you'd want the corks on a string. They'd need to be on rigid rods.
4: Not necessarily. It just is about getting
3: the
4: weight under the head.
3: Because rolling around.
4: Doesn't matter. It's all just under that line.
3: Okay. So... It does mean that whoever's wearing the hat may have to wear a mouth guard.
5: He's one of the weighted corks.
4: But again, and this comes down to who our athlete is who wears the hat, the hat athlete. But they've got a huge responsibility driving this hat. You take off too fast, that thing topples backwards.
3: Yeah.
4: The correct way to drive the hat, the more I think about it, and this is what they're talking about with balance, would be ever so slightly lean your head forward. And the hat begins to topple forward, and then you smoothly accelerate under it and kind of catch that topple. That's how I would imagine you drive the hat. Because if you just take off from a standing start with your head upright, that thing's going backwards.
3: It's going backwards. This is another part of this conversation.
6: I also looked into helium. Unless it was pressurized, that volume will only make around 300 grams of lift. So I don't think it's worth chasing.
0: Yeah, don't think it's worth the hassle. I don't think weight will be a problem. You can apparently hold 20% of your body weight on top of your head, so I think we are good for that.
6: Agreed. Well, let's not including balancing weights, I think we can be under 12 kilograms.
3: It's a 12
5: wow.
4: Don't just how quickly did Grace just go off going, I've heard you can hold 20% of your body weight. Yeah, that's like very strong African women who have grown up doing that with like a giant, like, you know, 10 barrels of water on their head from birth, and it's an acquired skill. We ain't holding 20 kilos on our head.
3: No. No.
4: Or 12.
3: 12.
5: Well, there's some 10. That's some heavy corks
3: they're
5: as well.
3: They're saying that it's around about the 12-kilo mark.
4: That's a whopper. Go to the gym, grab a 12-kilo dumbbell and pop it on your head and just see how comfortable you think that might be. That's heavy. I mean, I know the weight's distributed, hopefully, through a system, you know, internally.
3: Or lead rim. Mm. Or the cork.
4: The thing is, yeah, I'll accept the extra. I would have thought I'd accept the extra weight if it's really going to help the balance. But gee, it wants to be light further on.
3: Talking about 12 kilos before the lead rim.
4: How do you feel about this? That's a bloody heavy hat.
3: I just feel like Ricardo. I've come back to asking Daniel Ricciardo. it's a strong-necked person, but
4: I hate to say this out loud because my phone's in here, and I think I thought I got through this, but I get served quite a lot on Instagram an ad for a thing. I was trying, as I said, a bit quietly here because the phone's listening, for a thing called the Iron Neck. And it's a training aid to strengthen your neck.
3: Mm.
4: I thought I'd moved on from that. I managed to get through that.
3: Well,
4: but it might start advertising at me now a lot more. Do I buy one and start training?
3: I mean, that comes down to the discussion that we'll have to have in future weeks is who's wearing the hat.
4: I think we'd need 8 weeks notice before go time to strength and, to do and look, an 8 week neck strengthening program.
3: And we need to think about it. We can't just have a conclave because the three of us will all just vote for ourselves to wear the hat. I think it's good we've been down that path. So to be continued.
7: 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And for more of the boys, search Hamish and Andy on Listener.
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3: Ahoy also to Gab, who used the very easy to use system at hamishandandy.com to tell us what she's been up to.
29: Ahoy boys, gusto to you. This one is for Jack, a life lesson from my three-year-old. Just this morning we were building Hot Wheels tracks and he asked for help because he said, "Mummy, I'm just a little boy." As I leaned in to help, he stopped and said, "But I can be a big boy too." And I thought, that's a great lesson. And I know he would appreciate that. So, Jack, that one's for you. Thanks, boys. Love listening to the pod.
4: Yeah. Oh, the missing second part of your sentence.
5: I have a three-year-old and I am noticing that it's really important in a three-year-old's life to go from little to big. So he's at the moment now where he's saying that he's a big boy. Mm. And a couple of times I've thought, it's weird to have a dad who's a little boy and their son who's a
4: just a family that's all out of whack size-wise.
3: Hey, you wanted the top of the show today. Some important work.
4: Let's get straight into this. No padding, or a quick little bit of admin, housekeeping, but it's not padding.
3: Okay.
4: The crumpet, blow something wide open, crumpet gate.
3: Yes.
4: The accusation was leveled by alert email, alert listener last week on the show. I did say there'd be no padding, some slight padding while I get her email. Cassie.
3: Yep.
4: Cassie emailed in and said, "Hey, listen, I live in Adelaide. I went to Brisbane. I love eating crumpets in Adelaide. That's till I got to Brisbane and I ate the crumpets there. They're fluffy, they're thick, they're incredible. Thought it was a one-off. Went back to Adelaide. Can't find any crumpets. Same brand."
3: Same brand crumpet. That has to be made very clear.
4: Yep. Because I know nowadays you can get an artisan crumpet. We're just talking about supermarket crumpets, which are and should always be good enough for everybody.
3: Yep.
4: You can produce a great fluffy treat for breakfast should you cook them properly. She was blown away. Then she was talking to a few other people and they'd also experienced similar crumpet variants across Australia. Now, you do a bit of digging and you go, okay, they're not all coming out of the same factory. And then different factories are going to get different wheat. They're going to be made different ways. Is there a way to definitively test where the best crumpets are? Mm-hmm. Which one's a little fluffy packets of paradise? Which ones are kind of like dry old sponges?
3: You asked for crumpet mules. In each state of Australia to go to the supermarket, get the same brand of crumpet and send it through to you. That's arrived with us here in the studio.
4: Boy, were they great. Shout out to our crumpet mules that made it through that we selected. We had a lot of applications, but Kyle from New South Wales, Cassie, South Australia, WA, Charlotte, Tasmania, Phil, and Queensland, Harry. Much appreciated.
3: Right.
4: Victoria was sent but didn't make it in time. Sadly, so they are not in this. And also Tassie doesn't seem to have got here. So we've got New South Wales, Queensland, WA and SA. Because I also was like, you got to send them yesterday. I don't want stale crumpets. We kind of got to like send them yesterday, do it today. So sharp turnaround on that. Kyle, who works with us here, he's just gone and cooked them. Not Kyle Sandilands, different Kyle. Just for
3: wouldn't
4: those.
3: Trust him not having a bite on the way back.
4: Also, just for those wondering what Sandilands does after he knocks off of a morning, come and cook our crumpets. Okay, so Cassie, who's our original emailer, she's sent in the South Australia version, but the others have done a great job mewing.
3: And she thinks the Queensland version is superior.
4: Superior. And that's what we're going to try and back up in the test today.
3: And so what we're going to establish in this Blow Something Wide Open is, in fact, that they are different. That's the first thing to
4: first be step. And I can already tell from the look. We've got four warm crumpets in front of me. I even feel like number two seems fluffier.
3: Really?
4: However,
5: and you don't know which is which. You don't know what's come from which state.
4: No, I only have them labelled 1, 2, 3, 4. Andy has the key. That's why he has to sit over there away from the crumpets. Yes. Mm. He's got the key. Mm-hmm. Quick look at this postcard from Queensland Crumpet Mule Harry. Just a beautiful Gold Coast postcard. It says, enjoy the plump fruits of the north. So you get the sense that they know.
3: They know. Mm.
4: They know, and they've been sitting on this for a while.
3: Okay.
4: Gusto to you.
3: Let's get ready for the test, and before we do, we haven't heard this for a while.
0: Stand back!
6: She's set to blow!
7: Look out!
8: Fire in the hole!
9: Hamish is blowing this wide open!
13: Amazing!
14: Amazing!
15: He's done it again!
16: Oh, what a great guy.
4: Another week, another case. it is an absolute barrage of cases. It's like we're in a mine. Whoa, gosh. Someone, stop for a sec. Clear the rubble. Get the gold. All right. I guess I just go through from 1, 2, 3, 4. On first looks, I'd give the appearance to number two, but that could have come down to how Kyle toasted them.
3: Yep.
4: But here we go. Got to say to these, I'm just doing crumpet and butter. For those that are butter aficionados, I went for Pepe Sayo butter.
5: Oh, good butter.
4: The best, because the company's
3: never heard of it.
5: No, you would know. There's little silver.
4: It's the
5: round
4: silver wheel. Looks like a brie cheese.
5: Big nose on the front. Big nose.
4: On the big nose, yeah. And that's, you find to say that because that's their ad. They say the big nose guy. I'm going to go, he knows.
3: Yeah, he knows.
4: He put himself on there. Yeah. He deliberately goes in profile too, so he's milking it.
3: All right, before you jump in, everyone at home will hear what state the crumpet's from as we go through this. The first crumpet is from
15: South Australia.
4: Fluffy. The rim and base of the crumpet. God, crumpets are good.
3: I'm just listening to a guy eat.
4: No. But you got to admit, like, this is a subjective test, so you have to involve your emotions.
3: Yes.
4: A little chewy on the rim.
3: Mm-hmm.
4: And I probably didn't get as much. The difference between the top, the cloudy bit, and the base. Yeah, I feel like the texture changes close to the base there.
3: Okay.
4: So number one.
3: Number two, everyone will be able to hear which state this came from now.
15: Queensland.
3: Hey, what are you feeling about that?
4: That was a good crumpet.
3: Okay. Better than one or worse than number one?
4: I feel like it's slightly thicker than one. Slightly thicker.
3: Thicker, which makes it better?
4: Okay. Thick and fluffy. Thick and fluffy. Number three.
3: Number three. This one's from
15: New South Wales.
4: Okay. Noticeably chewier. Tough, much tougher on the bite.
3: Mm-hmm. Your least favourite so far?
4: Well, I noticed it. During the chewing session there, you regain, I'm not trying to brag, but my teeth are able to overpower it easily.
3: Yep.
4: And mash the crumpet into submission. So it becomes what I want it to become. But in that initial bit, it had a lot more resistance on the crumpet than number one or two.
5: Okay. In a bad way.
4: Yeah, I would say it didn't kind of like fluffy falls apart and that put up a fight.
3: Is that ranking three now? If you
4: that
3: had
4: was
3: to
4: three.
3: Rank them. No, that is number three, but is that ranking number three in yours?
4: Yes, it is. So far I'd say we got 2-1-3.
3: 2-1-3.
4: Yep. Order of podium.
3: This last one is from
15: Western Australia.
4: Four. Again, that tastes a little, that might even taste a little drier. Now, that could be user error because I bit in, you know, sometimes the crust curls up.
3: Mm-hmm.
4: I bit in at a slightly curled up bit. I put that down to my own fault. I was excited and I just jumped in there. Mm-hmm. I could have bit into a better position on the crumpet.
3: Mm-hmm.
4: So it might be a cooking issue, but I'd say in order of success, we've got 2, 1, 4, 3.
3: Okay. Can you say categorically that they're different now?
4: Yeah, I felt it.
3: Yeah. Yep. And Cassie was suggesting that the one from Queensland.
4: Yep, was the best. And I suppose we're just testing the other states. We're just testing the other states because it's fun to eat more crumpets.
3: Well, Haim, I'm going to go from the bottom to top.
4: Okay.
3: Really bad news for you as you live in Sydney, but your least favourite crumpet is in your hometown.
4: Wow.
3: New South Welsh crumpet is the inferior crumpet, and I see. Okay. Second, don't bother getting on a plane because the second most inferior is a Western Australian crumpet.
4: Right. Long way to travel. Good wheat in WA, but so you wonder what's going on. You wonder what's going on there.
3: And then obviously if I say second, it's going to give away first. So I'll just do first. You've managed to correctly identify what Cassie is saying.
4: Oh, my God.
5: Queensland is fluffy.
4: Oh, my God. Yeah. And even from appearance as it came in. And look, I'll be honest now, with the benefit of hindsight, you know, the others 1, 4, and 3 were close.
3: Yep.
4: It really was just 2 that had that little, it just had
3: what
4: the X factor
3: doing?
4: About it from the
3: what
4: beginning.
3: Are they doing? What are they
4: it
3: doing?
4: It was
3: up
4: so
3: there?
4: Sure of itself.
3: Yeah.
4: As Harry, the mule, said, they are plump fruits of the north. How is this? Why are they fluffier? But I mean, I'm as shocked as anyone else is because really, let's again be honest, the chances there were just 1 in 4. Like,
3: yep.
4: I mean, you would think going into this, I had the thought as they came in, I went, okay, this has been exciting, but this could just be 4 crumpets. Yeah. This is random. But 2 from the get-go felt different and bloody hell.
3: Even looked different. You identified it as fluffier to the eye, but also to the taste.
4: It's like when you go back and you see young footage of, you know, superstars or whatever. Mm. Like when you see Gosling in the Mickey Mouse Club and you go, look, I know I'm just saying this because I know it's Ryan Gosling now, but he had it. He had it from a young age. And I just felt that way with the Queensland crumpet as it came in.
3: Yep.
4: It charmed me from first look. It didn't disappoint when I bit through it.
3: And
4: the others couldn't do it in the big dance.
3: And the groundbreaking revelation is the same company, you're getting different crumpets in different states, which, I mean, I don't want to steal your thunder. Do you want to point to Jack for the explosion or do you want me to?
4: Yeah, I'm just saying, I mean, when Queensland gets wind of this, they're sitting there going, you know, we've got the Barrier Reef,
3: got the Olympics,
4: and everything else. You've got the Olympics coming up.
3: Mm.
4: Now we've got this. They're just going to be smug as hell, but they earned it.
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2: Hamer, in the past, I've come to you because you can guarantee if I follow a script where I have to ring someone to get out of a sticky situation, the script that you provide will be perfect for the conversation and get me out of the sticky situation.
3: Think of it like a late night TV commercial. At Excuse Pro Services, if you follow our script at Excuse Pro, you will get out of anything that you've found yourself in, whether it be hot soup or hot poop. We will try our best to get you out. If you follow the script, all we need is a few simple details.
2: Yes.
3: You've got to fill out our intake form. I might as well do the intake form with you now, Andrew.
2: Okay, yeah, sure.
3: Because this is relates to an issue that you had on, well, specifically May the 19th, I believe it was.
2: Yeah.
3: Beck's birthday.
2: A few weeks ago now, it's the kind of thing you get reminded of, but I did forget to say happy birthday to Beck when I woke up and it was her birthday.
4: Wow. For a band who receives so many happy birthdays every single day.
2: Don't celebrate them, mate.
3: I know. And Ando, just so I can fill out the form here, how many hours into the day was it when you said happy birthday?
2: Under two.
3: We'll call it two.
4: And did you remember yourself or were you prompted?
2: I may have been prompted.
3: Mm. Yeah. Okay. And it's you woke up, you went out, from what I understand, from your form you've pre-filled in.
2: Yep.
3: You went for a walk with the dog.
2: Yes.
3: And it was when you're outside across the road from your apartment building in the park.
2: At the park, yep.
3: That you were prompted.
2: Mm.
3: Does this day ring a bell?
2: Yep.
3: In any way? Yep, that's fine. And look, can I just say off the top of the bat here, at Excuse Pro Member Services, we don't judge.
2: Thank you.
3: We just need the facts.
2: Getting judged over here by Jackie McJackster.
4: How was
3: sometimes our interns? Sometimes our interns will judge you. Yeah, for sure. They haven't done the full training.
4: We are a little bit shocked. What did Beck say?
2: I can't remember specifically, but it's just like, what a great way to start my birthday or something like that.
3: Yep.
2: Walking the dog.
3: Yep. Okay, we can fix this. That's fine. Couple of things here. Mm. So the target is Beck.
2: Mm-hmm.
3: Yep. And you live in, at the moment you live in an apartment building, is that correct?
2: Yeah.
3: Great. How many floors is the apartment building?
2: 12.
3: Roughly? It's 12. That's all good. We can make that work. And I just have to ask this, just part of the intake form, comfortable lying?
2: Oh, yeah.
3: Great. Mm. Good. That's the whole basis of the scheme. Yeah. Okay. Great. Well, I think we've got everything we need. I'll just send you the script now.
2: Mm-hmm.
3: Tell me what you think about it. One of our dedicated excuse crafters has worked on this script.
2: Okay.
3: We're very happy with his work.
2: Okay.
3: And I think you will be too.
2: Okay. I'm getting it now.
3: And one of our platinum members.
2: Let's
3: do a rehearsal because I want you, whilst you obviously have to follow the script to a T, it's important it sounds conversational.
2: Okay. So ring, ring, ring, ring.
3: Yep.
2: You pick up, I imagine.
3: Hello.
2: Hi, honey. I hope you're having a great day.
3: Oh, I am. What's going on?
2: I just wanted to bring something up that has been bugging me for 5 or 6 weeks, but, you know, since we're getting married. Why are the interns laughing at me?
3: He's allowed to do whatever he wants.
4: A long time to be mulling it over, but it is what it is.
3: But I think that adds gravitas to it.
2: Since we're getting married, I want to be a bit better at not having anything unspoken between us.
3: I agree. That's, yeah, good policy.
2: It's in regards to your birthday and me not saying happy birthday until we're walking the dog a few hours into the day.
3: Oh, yes. I remember.
2: Now, I completely acknowledge that it would have seemed a little weird and kind of negligent. And that must not have been nice for you.
3: So what we're doing there, Ando, whether you've done this before in your relationship or not, is we're just establishing some empathy.
2: Great. No, I haven't done that.
3: Sorry, I notice you stumbling over the words. So some of these could be. But again, remember, follow the script.
2: A
3: this
2: real
3: will
2: shot.
3: All
2: you
3: make
2: sure?
3: sense.
2: You sure? We don't adjust anything? All right.
3: This will all make sense.
2: But I can now reveal that the real reason I didn't say it was that I was trying to organise something very, very special that morning that meant I couldn't say it until we were in the park.
3: Oh, okay. Go on.
2: I'd organised a window washing company in our apartment. Apartment building, high-rise window solutions, to hang a giant Happy Birthday Beck sign off the window washing rig.
3: Yep.
2: And it was meant to be up there when, when we're outside, and I wanted a giant 10-foot sign to be the first one that you saw.
3: Okay, yeah. So don't rush that. That's the killer bit. So you'd organise with the window washing company, high-rise solutions. We've included the window washing company's name there to add some believability.
2: a giant happy birthday.
3: To hang a giant happy birthday Beck sign off their window washing rig. Okay, now I'm back in character. Oh, right. Okay, well, that's weird, but thank you. That's so romantic.
2: Then when I didn't see it there, you probably noticed me on my phone and I was texting them trying to figure out what went wrong. They said they'd have it up when we got back. That's why I was holding out. Annoyingly, they never got it up.
3: Oh, so you organised a 10-foot happy birthday sign for me?
2: I fought with them all day.
3: Well, yeah, okay. You could have just said happy birthday.
2: I really appreciate you coming to watch me play hockey that night. I'm not sure if we need to include the fact
3: that's what she did on the day of the birthday, isn't
2: yes,
3: it?
2: Yes, she did.
3: You made her go to your hockey game. Yeah. I think you have to say thanks for coming to my hockey game on your birthday.
2: Okay. I really appreciate you coming to watch me play hockey that night, even though you missed my goal. she did miss the goal.
3: You said in your intake form she got there late and she missed your goal.
2: You probably noticed I was a bit distracted at the drinks afterwards because I was still talking to the window washing company trying to get the bloody banner organised because I spent thousands on it.
3: I did notice you were a bit distracted, yes.
2: And so in the intervening weeks, I've been trying to get them to make it up to me, but I just heard this morning they've gone bankrupt and have completely vanished without a trace. Oh. So I thought I'd better let you know that on what's let you in on what's happening. I explain the reasons and explain the reasons I may have looked uncaring the morning of your birthday.
3: Yep. Okay. Well, that does make a lot of sense now.
2: It feels great to let you know the real story.
3: Boom.
4: Wow.
2: Huge. It's good. It's really good. Okay.
3: It's so really good.
2: We got what
3: 10-meter sign. And I think you add that bit in like in the intervening weeks I've been arguing them because it makes it sound like that's why you haven't told her this earlier.
2: Yeah.
3: You were hoping they'll do a make good and then you've just found out they're bankrupt, gone without a trace and off the internet. And so they've vanished.
2: And I don't stray from this script?
3: Well, yeah, read it properly.
2: No,
3: obviously.
2: I will.
3: That's why I wanted to have a go.
2: I've just made it a bigger font as well.
3: Okay, great.
2: But don't stray from it. What if she goes ask me something else?
3: You have permission to do some very, very, very constrained improvising to get it back on track.
4: Okay. Constrained.
3: Okay. It's yes,
2: right.
3: But.
2: Okay, yes, okay. But. All right, here we go. Hey, honey. I hope you're having a great day.
5: Yeah, you too.
2: I just wanted to bring something up with you that's been bugging me the last 5 or 6 weeks. And, you know, since we're getting married, I just wanted to...
5: What?
2: Just be a bit better at having these kind of conversations and anything unspoken between us.
5: Yeah, you're trying to prank me.
2: Why would you think that?
5: I can hear it in your voice.
2: Well, no, it's just in regards to your birthday.
5: What?
2: And me not saying happy birthday when we're walking the dog a few hours into the day.
5: Yeah, so why is that my problem?
2: Well, I just, you know, I completely acknowledge that, you know, I would have seemed a little weird and kind of negligent and that wouldn't have been nice for you.
5: It was fine.
2: It was fine? Yeah, but I can now reveal the real reason I didn't say... It was that I was trying to organise something very special for you on the morning and I couldn't say it at the time.
5: What was it? Because I still haven't got it.
2: Well, I had organised a window washing company, the window washing company for our apartment, the high-rise window solutions.
5: Oh, shut up. I'm running late.
2: Okay, well, no, to hang a giant happy birthday Beck sign off the window washing rig. And it was meant to be outside and I wanted the giant 10-foot sign to be the first one that you saw on the day.
5: Okay, great.
2: And then when I didn't see it, you probably noticed that I was on my phone, I was texting them trying to figure out what went wrong. And, you know, they said they would get it up there and that's why I was holding out and annoyingly they just never got it up there.
5: Mm-hmm.
2: And I fought with them all day.
5: Cool.
2: Yeah, and so...
5: Andy, it's a Tuesday. I know that you're in at...
2: Yeah, mate. What am I meant to keep going here, Ham? I mean,
3: well, you said it was just the way you read it was so clunky.
5: It's so bad.
3: So clunky, well, Beck. He's stumbling, stopping halfway through sentences to go to the next paragraph.
4: Well, it's not really the way I was. It's not written conversationally, to be
3: Jack,
4: fair.
3: In the hands of a professional, it absolutely is conversational.
2: Anyway, I
4: also,
2: did
4: it. Beck picked that it was a prank so far earlier, but Hamish kept silently doing it, keep going, because he was eating something.
5: I could hear it in your voice. Maybe you've lost it. Maybe you've lost the ability to prank me, Andy.
2: No, I haven't lost. You will be pranked by the end of the year.
3: But Beck,
2: it's just I'm using a service. It's called, it is an excuse management service, and to be honest, I don't think I'll use them again.
5: Oh. Okay.
3: Keep an eye on the outside of the building because that happy birthday Beck sign might be there soon.
5: It actually would have been a welcomed birthday gift.
3: Yeah.
5: Because the windows need a clean.
2: Okay.
3: No, sir, they're putting a sign up.
2: Yeah, they're not cleaning the windows. Anyway.
3: Well, they've gone bankrupt now if you actually listen to the end of the script. It doesn't matter.
2: Anyway, I really appreciate you coming to watch me play hockey even though you missed my goal.
3: Oh, you're fine, Adam. You'd have to do that.
5: No, not to mention a chicken soup.
2: Yeah.
3: Sounds like a cool birthday you had, Beck. Lucky duck.
5: This is 35.
3: I know.
2: See you, darling.
5: Bye.
2: Yeah. Quite go to plan.
3: Well, we're not taking responsibility for that, mate. You butchered it.
0: Look, cutting in here to take a quick break. 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And for more of the boys, search Hamish and Andy on Listener.
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0: use commercial cleaners. Commercial cleaners are actually abrasive and they damage the surface. And when they damage the surface, they make the surface rougher so that dirt can actually stick to it. So you're actually making a rod for your own back. When you want to clean it, just sprinkle it with a little white vinegar and rub it with a pair of pantyhose and then paper towel. Do not use newspaper.
1: Okay. Firstly, it goes against my policy of not using commercial cleaners. I believe you always should use a commercial cleaner. No matter what the task, surely more powerful is better.
2: Mm. Hospital grade, even if you're not in a hospital.
3: Yeah, you'd be a sucker for any of those infomercials just saying now.
1: Not interested in consumer grade anything. Yeah. I want professional grade everything. But what the vinegar was a giveaway for me. Is it wood of some type? Is it like cleaning a wood, like a wood chopping board or something with vinegar and then you rub it with pantyhose is a tricky one, but maybe is it getting stains out of a wood, like a wood chopping board?
3: Jack?
2: I'll go for a couch, some type of upholstery.
3: Okay. Let's see what Caroline rang up with.
4: I'm just wondering, because we're in drought conditions, we've got two outdoor glass tables and they're constantly covered in dust all the time and it takes me forever to clean them.
1: I've got it.
3: A glass table.
1: Yes, but I think in terms of what's closer to a glass table, a chopping board is much closer than a couch.
2: I think neither is close.
1: One is flat and hard.
3: I'm going to give it to Hayden.
5: I just don't think that was upholstery type stuff. Using newspaper on upholstery?
2: No, she said don't use upholstery. So
5: don't use newspaper, you mean?
2: Yeah.
5: No one would be tempted to use newspaper on their couch upholstery.
1: Well, it's interesting though.
5: Better
1: so
5: rub
1: she
5: the
1: was
5: black
1: she,
5: print on this couch.
1: God, she sucked us in here because I always use newspaper on glass. So she's saying don't do it.
3: But that's what I thought might have been the clue for you guys because when I was starting going, maybe she's talking about glass.
2: I've never heard of newspaper on glass, though.
3: Really?
2: Was that a myth?
1: I don't know. I always like Windex and newspapers my go-to.
3: Don't use
1: newspapers. I won't. Don't tell her.
3: Okay. Tom was the next caller, although I didn't hear him. We'll hear him last. But here is the remedy for Tom's call. What area of his or object in his house or garage is he trying to clean?
0: Okay, there's a couple of things you've got to do. You'll need to get some cigarette ash.
6: Yes.
0: And you need 2 tablespoons of cigarette ash, 2 tablespoons of white vinegar and 2 tablespoons of bicarb soda. Now, if you're a non-smoker and you don't know where to get cigarette ash, go to your local pub with a bucket and a sieve.
1: Ask around for Andy Lee.
0: You put the sieve over the top of the bucket and you empty an ashtray into it and the ash will fall through into the bucket. Just don't wink or smile at anyone while you're doing it. And then you just empty the butts back into the ashtray and take your ash home.
2: Wow.
5: This is in 3 parts, this one. More and more clues come, but early clues.
1: Tips on how to steal ash from the pub.
5: Yeah, which I thought was really odd.
1: Huge.
2: Whatever it is, it's got to be valuable because you wouldn't put that amount of effort in.
3: Oh, old people have time on their hands.
1: Jack, she's assuming this guy's got enough time to walk down to his pub. Mm. Also, walk back in time to the early 2000s when pubs had ashtrays. and then just go and get one and empty it out.
3: Any early guesses?
2: Well, so it was cigarette ash with bicarb soda, was it?
1: It was like making a paste.
3: Yeah.
1: Could it be silver? Does this do something to silverware?
3: We'll continue to listen.
1: Okay, it's bloody exciting.
0: When you make your mixture up, it's 2 tablespoons of each, bicarb soda, white vinegar and cigarette ash. You must do it in an inert container that's a non-metal container, either ceramic or glass, and you stir it with something like a bamboo skewer. Don't use metal when you're stirring it.
1: God, it's such a witch's spell, isn't it?
5: It's the Da Vinci Code was easier to solve than this thing.
1: I feel like this is the potion that Beck mixed up and dabbed behind her ears to make Andy fall in love with it. This is such a witch's spell. I'm sticking with silver. That's why she's carrying on about no metal.
2: Yes, I think metal is important because she doesn't want it to touch metal. And so I might say side. Platinum or tin.
3: Okay.
2: Clean your tin.
3: Okay. We'll continue listening.
0: Then you leave it sit for 5 minutes and get a rolled up pair of pantyhose and put a pair of rubber gloves on because it can irritate your skin. And that's what you clean all the hard surfaces, like all the plastics and all the metal surfaces. You wipe it on, leave it on for 5 minutes and wipe it back off again with a damp cloth.
1: So it's something that has hard metal and plastic surfaces.
2: Something's happened to his car, maybe.
1: Interior of the car, maybe?
7: Let's have a listen.
6: I bought a car yesterday and a terrible cigarette smoke smell inside. Get rid of it.
1: Powerful from the host.
2: Well yes, done, so you two.
1: That's interesting, though, isn't it? So you use cigarettes to fight cigarettes.
2: Fire with fire. It's so strange.
1: That's wild.
2: They
1: bond to each other and then you can take them out. Yeah. I'm addicted. People might have seen these on Instagram and stuff where people like get the old car, like a 1985 Corolla or something, and then completely clean the inside, like fastidiously, and bring it back to showroom condition. And it's all this stuff.
7: It's
1: bloody addictive.
3: Well, do we want to play again? I mean, should I be listening to this show every week?
2: I actually really enjoyed that.
3: Yeah.
1: I think I would like to play one more time.
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2: Flying through this week, how's that hump day already? Morning, it is Josiah hanging out with you. Is the 12th of August. Brand new day, keeping you company on your way back from night shift, on your way to the airport, gym, or work on your way there now. If I haven't nailed one of those four and you're doing something else, give me a call, 13 10 60. Actually, keep that phone dialed because in about half an hour, playing for $1,000 with Alpha Bucks, well, you know when to call for that. Fifi Fevenick, of course, joining me from 6 o'clock this morning. But right now, DJ Konski's in the house with a mashup to kickstart your Wednesday. Let's go.

song. Great mashup. DJ Konski at the Fox. Morning, Josiah hanging out with you. Hey, round the corner, Alpha Bucks $1,000 if you want to play the mini version. 5 questions, 15 seconds. I'll let you know when to call for the cash. Inside the next few songs first, Olivia Rodrigo.

Yeah, that band's called Temper City, Self-Aware, name of the song here at the Fox. Nice and early. Good morning. Just gone 5:25. Josiah hanging out with you. Who wants $1,000? Don't go anywhere if you do.

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7: 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No hold-ups on the Princes from Geelong onto the West Gate over the bridge. Same to the Monash from Eastlink into the tunnel. Works though Clyde North, Thompson's Road closed between Berry Cranbourne Road and Matterhorn Drive. 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
19: Morning, I'm Amy Goggins. A sigh of relief for mortgage holders for now, but the Reserve Bank has hinted a rate hike could still be on the cards. It comes with inflation expected to remain high through to the middle of next year. The RBA yesterday voted to keep the cash rate on hold at 4.35%. Governor Michelle Bullock saying they only discussed a rise or stay. A 51-year-old woman's become the 12th person to be charged over the alleged kidnapping and murder of a Sydney grandfather. Chris Bagzarian vanished from his North Ryde home in February. Police say he was taken in a case of mistaken identity. All overseas, and the death toll from a 7.4 magnitude quake in Colombia has risen to 224. And we'll have to wait to June next year to start getting info from last night's census. Aussies sitting down across the country to fill in their compulsory forms. You risk being fined up to $364 a day if you choose not to.
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2: Morning, it's Josiah hanging out with you. Happy Wednesday, 12th of August, brand new day just after 5:30. Fifi, Fev, Nick on from 6 this morning. Let's go. Joining me in the studio, big one. If you missed the announcement yesterday, I'll actually talk about that before 6 o'clock. New singles party we have announced. It includes your dog. The best way to pick up. It's a great icebreaker as well. Take your dog with you. Find love. We're doing that soon. All the details in a sec now.
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2: Let's try and give $1,000 to Sarah from Beaconsfield. Good morning to you, Sarah.
5: Good morning.
2: How is the start of your morning going so far? What are you up to?
5: Yeah, it's going well. Just on my way to the airport, actually.
2: Oh, beautiful. Holidays or work?
5: Work, unfortunately.
2: Oh, quick trip?
5: Yeah, a couple of nights in Brisbane.
2: Oh, nice. Lovely. We'll have a safe flight. $1,000 before you get on that flight would be amazing, hey?
5: It would be. It'd be wonderful.
2: All right, so you got to answer 5 questions in 15 seconds. The only catch for you is every answer has to begin with the letter K. K for kite. All right?
5: Okay, thank you.
2: The only clue I'm going to give you, it's not really a clue, it's just, it's the letter K, you've got to remember there's silent words with K as well, if that helps you. I haven't, these questions, I don't know if that's going to help or not, but often with K, you forget a lot of answers start with N as well.
5: Okay.
2: Did I confuse you more or help you out?
5: No, that's good, thank you.
2: Yeah, good. Just answer anything with K for Kai. That's all I'll say. The producers are giving me filthy looks. Like you say, I would help you out. All right, I'll start the timer after I say the first question. If you don't know an answer, I'd just say pass. Are you ready to go?
5: Yes, thank you.
2: Let's do it. So here we go. Starting with the letter K, name an animal.
5: Kitten.
2: A drink.
5: Pass.
2: A European city.
5: Pass.
2: A Grammy winner. That
5: pass.
2: Is so hard. Very
5: that was
2: hard.
5: So hard.
2: Those
5: that was
2: questions are so a European city. Who knows that? Kiev in Ukraine, Krakow in Poland, but unless you're from those countries, that is tough. Yeah. A Grammy winner, Kanye West. He has won over 20. He's won a lot of Grammys. Kendrick Lamar. Now, very own Keith Urban's also won. Hey, Sarah, you came off to a good start and you have a ripping morning, all right?
5: Thank you so much.
2: That's all right. You do well. Safe flight for everyone else. Alpha Bucks is back with Fifi, Fev and Nick. Actually, if you're not at the airport, Sarah, we're playing for $10,000 cash just after 6 o'clock. It will be the letter C, 10 questions, 30 seconds, the big version. Letter C. I'm going to give you an answer to question. Let's go question 4, a board game. Cluedo. 9 more, 10 grand, all yours with Fifi, Fev and Nick. Very soon, Pink Now at the Fox. Good morning, happy Wednesday. You too.

Yeah, good on you, Pink. Good song here at 101.9 The Fox. Nice and early in your Wednesday. Hello. It's just I hanging out with you. Phoebe, Fev and Nick, 20 minutes away, pumped for a big day, cloudy start. A couple of showers might pop up early this morning or later this morning, I should say. And then the sun might poke its head out the Sava, a real Melbourne day. Four seasons in one day, we'll see how we go, minus the summer, the hot summer. That definitely won't happen. Hey, if you missed the announcement yesterday, just after 7:30, our latest singles party, it is coming soon. Doggy

0: As a man who has always owned dogs, they are a man's best friend. Dogs just are the best. In a grim side, I don't want to be too grim, but in a grim world, dogs just, they're just so happy, aren't they? Get home from work, always happy to see you, no matter what mood you're in. That is why I love dogs. And listen to this. If you're single dog obsessed, might be time to let your little puppy play Cupid or your dog. What we're doing is throwing a singles party, but for dogs. Listen to this. The details, Saturday the 22nd of August, 9 a.m, Coburg Velodrome. 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Prime 100 activation is going to be there as well. And they are incredible as well. If you haven't used them, vet recommended. 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Big announcement today, because there'll be an incredible prize there as well. All those details with Fifi, Fev and Nick. But I tell you what, it's a good icebreaker. I'm married with a beautiful daughter now. But when I was single, you'd be at the dog park. And if you want to talk to someone, but you're a bit nervous or whatever, just walk near them, hope your dog sniff, and then go, oh, what breed's your dog? Bang. That's how you open a conversation. It's as easy as that. We're going to be doing that at the Coburg Velodrome very soon. More happening with Fifi, Fev and Nick after six.
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4: 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Bit of a shambles on the Westgate Bridge outbound. Late running works. Two lanes closed. Speeds at 40. Delays pushing back past Todd Road already. Citybound not too bad. Elsewhere, a power outage in Springvale. The traffic lights out at Springvale Road and Balmoral Avenue. Tech's on the scene. Melbourne's national 4x4 outdoor show is back. 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
13: Ed, joining us on this Wednesday very soon in the studio in about 13 minutes. It's Josiah hanging out with you. Hey, 15 degrees, shower 2, sunny arvo, bit of cloud. Got everything today. That's the forecast. I stumbled upon an Instagram video last night. Very controversial, involving Fev as well. I don't know if he's aware of it yet, but I've got the audio. I'm going to play it to him. It's about the Carlton coaching job. It's also about him standing someone up that paid $7,000 to meet him. Let's talk about it. I'll get him in after this. Good morning.

0: Yeah, good on you, Sonny Federa. Good song here at the Box. Get you up and about for this fresh Wednesday. Featuring Fev and Nick on in just a second. Joined nice and early, though, one of the three, Brendan Favola, arguably most sought after at this time. Brendan Favola, good morning.
1: Big game of footy tomorrow night.
0: Who's on? Oh, we got
1: the Demons versus Hawthorn in the AFLW.
0: Wow.
1: And now Friday, Adelaide and Freo. That could be the grand final.
0: Adelaide and Freo, you reckon Adelaide are going to come?
1: Mate, they finished on top last year.
0: I know, you've said that. And they had a few injuries early,
1: yeah,
0: didn't they?
1: They're coming.
0: Hey,
1: they're
0: speaking of footy, mate, I keep seeing a few things. Actually, I should give them a shout out because I'm stealing audio from their Instagram page. I saw something last night from Terek the Second. Terek the Second, there you go. He's doing street reports out the front of a Carlton game.
2: I wonder if there's a third.
0: We'll have to ask him when he comes. But he's at the front of a Carlton game, speaking to all the supporters. Now, the Carlton fans, we get AM1, I'll put it out there. Get up and about when Carlton are on a roll like we are. Looks like we may be playing finals, playing Saints this week. Freo will rest all their stars the week after.
1: We're playing the Saints, are we?
0: Sorry, Western Bulldogs. We already smoked them on Sunday. And they said this about the coaching job, including Josh Fraser, the acting coach at the moment.
3: My mate spent $7,000 to have a box with Brendan Favola, and he didn't turn up. So we don't want Fraser. We

0: Talk to me, Fev. Is he really? Everyone wants you to be coach. Would you ever consider it?
1: Absolutely not. Why I'm not? All for the girls, my friend.
0: You are in the AFLW with Richmond at the moment, but the Carlton fans are calling for your name.
1: Nah, mate. Corey Enright had the job. Now, Josh Fraser's pulled a rabbit out of the hat and he's now put his resume forward and said he wants the job. Now, I think that's a bad move for him. Do you want to know why?
0: You're supposed to say why. Why, Fev?
1: That's how conversation works, mate. Because if the Blues next year, right, they make the finals, we play Collingwood, wherever we go this year, you know, you never know, you know. Could be a pot at the end of the rainbow.
0: Why, Fev?
1: Because he starts next year, they get a few injuries, they're zipping four. Everyone's going, oh, it was the worst. Carlton supporters are ruthless.
0: Yeah, they are.
1: He just goes, now, nah, someone else can have it. And then if a job comes up next year.
0: Oh, he's good.
1: Mate, every single club's going to go, hey, we want him. He can write his own check.
0: Actually, we're looking at that in the rugby league world at the moment. See what happened with Manly. Kieran Foran took over as interim coach. They won every game under him. Signed him for 3 years.
1: And now they're going poo.
0: Mate, they won't make the finals. Yeah. They were in third when he was one. You've got a good thing there.
1: He's on a highway to nothing, just a belting. Because they might go well next year, and I hope they do, and I hope Josh gets a job and does a good job, but it's like, bro, he can write his own check. Like, dude, just sit back and wait for another job because someone's going to get sacked next year and you go, oh, well, I might take that job up because his record, he's 10-2.
0: Yeah, he's pretty good.
1: He's like the
0: Vossie would have dreamt of that.
1: I don't think Vossie won 10 games.
0: No. All right, more with Fifi Fevenig after this.
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5: 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Thanks, Josiah. It's a mess. So on the Westgate Bridge, late running works outbound. Two lanes closed. Speeds at 40. Delays well back past Todd Road. Fortunately, Citybound, not a bad ride into the Burnley. Elsewhere, though, in Springvale, there is a power outage and the traffic lights out at Springvale Road and Balmoral Avenue. Text on the scene. 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Then take it from lips to lashes with new Brownie Pie Mega Lift Mascara. 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
20: Morning, Melbourne. I'm Alexandra Bryant. The state is plagued with potholes and it's hard going getting compensation. Just 2% of drivers seeking compo for damage are receiving payouts. The stat comes after more than 30 cars were damaged by a massive pothole between Bunyip and Narnagoon on Monday. Premier Ben Carroll says he will consult with the business community after pausing legislation to work from home 2 days a week. The September start pushed back to next July. A stolen Audi has run out of fuel during a police chase. It was stolen from a Donnybrook driveway just before 2 a.m. and came to a stop in Mickleham. A 32-year-old man is in custody. Police are hunting a second vehicle that was travelling in convoy. And Scotch College is in advanced talks to buy Vision Australia's head office in Kooyong for about $60 million. The property had previously been contracted for sale to the Kooyong Lawn Tennis Club, but that deal fell through last December.
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28: That's the secret sound.
29: I'm with the show.
30: Oh, yeah, just gone 6 o'clock on your Wednesday. Made it to hump day, guys. Oh, the boys are in. Our Queen Fee's still off sick. How are we, boys?
31: Well, I'm very well. Very well.
30: Survived.
31: Did a training yesterday. But geez, it was cold yesterday.
30: Yeah.
2: Mate, your mustache blew off.
31: Yeah, it did. I had a shave this morning. We were going to Logie, so I thought, shave it today. Mm. And then by the time Sunday comes around, Zoolander style.
2: A little bit of process. A little bit of
31: might
2: stubble.
31: Might get a haircut either. Might get it because it's round one. Richmond play Collingwood, our first AFLW game on Saturday night.
2: Oh, nice.
31: So I'll have a freshie for that.
2: Yeah, of course.
31: And just look grouse. Start of the year. Chest out. Bang.
2: Smart.
31: Yeah.
2: I like your strategy.
31: Yeah. It's a real process.
2: Well, I actually saw Josiah's mate yesterday. His barber.
30: Jakey.
2: Got a haircut, but after I spent an hour and a half in a dentist chair, he was just laughing at me the whole time.
30: He would have loved
2: that. Hey, B, mate. Yeah, the boy's pretty good. He's just frying. I was just getting
30: mocked. Get him in here to do Fev's hair for the Logies because he does the painting of the hair. He does like art designs in your hair.
2: Does the Rory lob.
30: Get Fev to do a lob.
2: He did Dan Does Footy.
30: He did too, yeah.
2: Last
30: what's his
2: year,
30: name?
2: The BDF. Yeah, Dan Gorringe.
30: Get a Logie on your head or anything like that?
31: No, I'm good, I reckon.
30: Yeah, I reckon you are as well.
31: Nah, I'm good.
2: You wouldn't do cornrows for me. I was a bit flat.
30: Yeah,
2: mate, I'm going to the Logies.
31: You
2: probably didn't understand me. I'm just dribbling
31: is
2: everywhere.
31: That, it's like you can't do that, can you?
30: Well, I came back from Bali and I remember you guys were saying.
31: No, not me. I'm all for it. If I had long hair again, I'd get cornrows.
30: Yeah.
31: Who cares? What can they say?
2: Yeah, yeah, dreads.
31: Yeah, I had dreads.
2: Sick.
31: Oh, what?
30: Yeah, you could do it. It's not an Indian headdress.
31: No.
30: Headdress.
31: What?
30: That's right, yeah. Headdress. No,
2: I'm getting blonde tips. I spoke about this yesterday.
31: You should get blonde tips. I had blonde tips when I was younger. I actually did a footy. I think you can look it back at it. It's like 2002 or 3. I dyed my hair blonde.
2: Yeah.
31: I wanted to get it for the footy photos and it went red.
2: Oh, really?
31: Yeah, so it didn't work. It was like a bad mix from Coles or wherever I got it from.
2: And the Redolution.
31: And in the footy photos, I've got a slight touch of red.
30: Yeah, good. Hey,
31: look, grouse.
30: Big show just after 8 o'clock this morning. Nick, a bit of an announcement from you, mate. Right. You're going to tell Fev something?
31: Yes. We're excited about that.
30: I'm looking forward to that, but you mentioned your day.
2: I'm going to try and find this Favola Ranger footy card. It's got to be rare.
31: Yeah, mate.
2: It's going to be like a Mickey Mantle rookie.
31: Mate, it looks grouse.
2: Brennan Favola Ranger.
30: Yesterday it was a big day for
31: it's
30: our
31: like a
30: country.
31: Pokemon
30: a card. Lot of people getting behind the census, but it was a topic of contention in this studio because not everyone wanted to do it. Let's find out what happened with the census.
31: Taylor
30: Swift first at the Fox Morning.

0: Taylor Swift from the latest Toy Story movie. Good song, 7 minutes past six. If you want a weather update, 15 degrees, shower to the forecast. Had a look, looks like, and again, it's a real Melbourne-esque day minus the summer bit, the four seasons in one day. Cloudy start, shower later this morning, then the sun will poke its head out the Savo, then a bit of cloud again. Good morning.
1: Yeah, census night last night. Now, Nick, you would have done it, old Nürburger. You would have sat down and...
2: You'll appreciate this, Fev. There was some stuff I didn't want to answer.
1: Thank you.
2: Yeah.
1: Like what?
2: Well, all the stuff that it's like, are you the Australian Tax Office? No, then I'm not telling you that. No. You don't need to know that.
1: Yeah, there's a lot that you don't need to know.
2: My company name and what it makes. You don't need to know.
1: Yeah.
2: That's not for you to know.
1: Well, yeah. There was, 66 questions?
2: Yeah.
1: I didn't read one of them. So I don't know what was in there, but I agree with everything you said.
2: You didn't do it?
1: No. Daughter Lenny did.
2: Lendog, who's in.
1: Little Lendog.
2: I and JB's yeah, spot.
1: You completed it. I was watching Elite Forces, French dubbed Netflix,
2: of course,
1: having a glass of nice Penfolds while Lenny was completing it. How did you go?
2: Well.
1: Oh.
3: Sorry, my bad.
2: Oh, she's been silenced.
1: You good? Did you answer them all properly?
3: Well, yeah. Things I had to ask you and you were getting mad because you wanted to watch a show.
1: Yeah. And what did I say back? Don't need to know that.
3: Pretty much.
1: Yeah. How much do you earn? Don't need to know that.
0: What about the question about how much housework you do? So
1: what did you put down for that?
2: Oh,
1: how much housework did I do?
3: I gave you 15 hours.
1: Yeah.
2: That's nice.
1: Minimum chips.
2: Yeah. Yep.
1: $7.50?
2: Yeah, I think it was like 15 to 29 or something.
1: Was it?
2: I ticked that.
1: That means I'll just go to the
2: Luke's
1: 29.
2: Ticked more. I had to give that one to her. She had me covered there.
1: How did you go, Josiah?
0: I said 30 plus for both, myself and my wife.
2: What?
0: It said in the writing that includes...
1: You lied to everything, didn't you?
0: Oh, mate. Mate, they will never be able to find me.
1: Hey, Gemma, did you do your census with your fiancé?
3: Not fiance, partner. Yeah, we did. Ooh. But Matt has been doing a thing where we've been doing heads and tails to make decisions. So
1: great,
3: like,
1: game, yeah.
3: Whoever has to kind of do something, and he keeps sending me this link. I found out last night that he has made that link using AI, and he's rigged it so I lose every time.
2: He's the Two-Face in Batman.
0: What a legend.
3: Exactly.
2: Both got the heads on the...
3: I'll get what he put into AI. So he says, can you make a simple HTML coin flip? The rules stipulate that heads is Gemma, fills it out. Tails is Matt, fills it out. It can only land on heads, however. And every time he does that, he just changes it so I lose.
1: Wow, what a legend. What else? What other games do you play?
3: Oh, it's more like decisions. Oh, yeah. So like who unpacks the dishwasher? Heads,
2: I like
3: tails.
2: That there's a coin toss for everything.
1: Have you not thought once... That you keep losing? Like there's something fishy going on?
2: No, I'm an Essendon fan.
3: I just thought I was getting unlucky.
2: Yeah. Yeah, I'm a Bombers fan every week. You go, surely this time. Nah. Oh, well.
1: I would just get... If we were together, Gemma, and you were doing that to me, I'd go, just get me a coin. I'd just flip it with it. I'd go, hey, we need a proper coin. And I'd flip it and I'd make it... Oh. And then I'd win.
2: It's a problem. No one's got cash anymore.
3: I said to him last night, why tonight did you decide to tell me? And he's like, oh, I just was starting to feel very bad.
1: He was. At least he told you.
3: Yeah, I mean, this could have gone for years and I probably would have been like, I'm just the unluckiest heads and tails person ever.
4: It's the Foxes, Fifi, Fev and Nick. 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
7: 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It's a shambles on the Westgate Bridge. Late running works outbound. And it's going well. Three lanes closed. Speeds down to 40. Delays back past the Bolte into the Domain. Elsewhere, the lights are out in Springvale due to a power outage. Springvale Road at Balmoral Avenue. Techs on the scene. Word of a crash. Tarneit. Hopkins Road southbound before Boundary Road. 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
4: It's the Fox

0: Love your energy.
1: Yeah, just gone 16 minutes past 6. It's your Wednesday morning. Welcome to a brand new day. Hope you're feeling good, not too tired. Good morning.
2: Well, speaking about, I've actually been awake since 2:45. I woke up this morning, which was crazy. And just I was like, oh, Alaya didn't sleep last night. And, you know, we're all parents here. Yeah. We've all had little tackers and you've got...
3: And especially when they're this little, like how old's Alaya? 14 months?
1: 13, or yeah. She's 13 months now. She sleeps next to me in the bed.
2: Just over one. And then she's like, oh, Alaya. And we said, well, why didn't she sleep well last night? He goes, I don't know.
1: She's such a good sleeper. On the weekend, I put her to sleep Saturday night at 10 p.m. She woke up, sorry, parents that have struggling newborns, at 11 the next morning. She slept 13 hours.
2: Yeah. And then last night she didn't. And then in the ad break, go, what did she have for dinner?
1: And I said, well, my wife was at football training last night, turned around for a couple of seconds to do the dishes or, you know, some housework or something like that.
2: So you were sitting down watching TV?
3: I was on unpaid housework. He was trying to pump up the census stats.
2: Like you're literally watching TV.
1: I was scrolling on TikTok.
2: Yeah.
1: and I look up and she's eating something and then I go to her mouth to grab it. You know, when they put stuff in their mouth, you worry. I went to grab it, swallowed it. Look, she's been eating my dog's food.
3: Hasn't connected the two. She didn't sleep well last night. What'd she have for dinner? Oh, a tin of pal.
2: Yeah, she had some chunky. I don't know why she didn't sleep well.
1: My wife was up all night with her as well next to us. Couldn't figure out why. But
2: Have you told Melita?
1: I haven't told her that she ate the food. No way. I didn't know that's why. Yeah. I didn't even put two and two together. I just thought she was restless.
3: Melita said, Josiah, why didn't she sleep? Oh, do your own research.
1: Hey, speaking of, I was just thinking.
2: We need to ring Melita.
1: We're doing dog. Nah, she'd be fast asleep, but you can call her later in the show. Doggy dating is something we announced yesterday. We're going to speak about that later on. The food that my daughter did eat was Prime 100, by the way, and you wouldn't believe this.
2: Vet
1: recommended fresh single protein diets formulated for Prime Health, Prime 100, loved by pets and vets and my daughter.
3: Yeah. Melinda's going to be looking at her this morning going, why's she dragging her ass along the floor?
0: It's simple as ABC.

0: 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Great
1: Remember
0: song.
1: Jack Riewoldt, they won the premiership that year, the Tiggies. He got up on stage and then on Wikipedia, a couple hours later, it said Foo Fighters singers and he was in it.
0: Yeah, Killers.
1: He was.
2: I love when people do that.
1: Yeah, like literally on Wikipedia. I don't know if he still is, but that was amazing. Yeah. He loved him. What time is it for?

0: Shannon from Hoppers Crossing, good morning.
1: Good morning.
0: How are we this morning?
1: Really good, thank you.
0: That's good. You ready for 10 grand?
1: Absolutely. All who right. wouldn't be?
0: Come yeah, on. Exactly. You got 30 seconds to answer. Get all 10 right. $10,000. Your letter this morning is going to start with the letter C. C. I'm going to give you the answer to question 10, a Selena Gomez song. Calm down. Question 10. You got
1: calm
0: that?
1: Calm down. Okay. Calm down. Question 10.
0: Letter C. Good luck, mate. Hopefully you win the 10 grand.
2: Come on, Shannon. 3029 okay. represent. Here we go. You ready to win 10 grand?
1: I'm ready. Let's do it.
2: Here we go. Question one. The letter is C. Name a vegetable.
1: Carrot.
2: A colour.
1: Pass.
2: An American state.
1: Connecticut.
2: A board game.
1: Cluedo.
2: A makeup brand.
1: Pass.
2: A font.
1: Pass.
2: Something at a wedding.
1: Cake.
2: An AFL player.
1: Christian Petrarca.
2: A Nicolas Cage film. Oh.
1: Con Air.
0: Yes. And then you would have got calm down. And a colour. You could have said coral crimson. Makeup brand Chanel or Charlotte Tilbury. A font.
1: Yeah.
0: Yuck. I don't even care about a font. Century
2: Comic
0: Gothic.
2: Sans. You'd be a
1: Comic
2: fan.
1: Yeah.
0: I've never heard of any of them. I'm just bold. Is that a font?
2: That's a what's the term, JB?
3: A bold would be a modifier of a font.
2: Yeah.
0: Yeah, so it's a font.
2: No, it's not a font. It's well, a modifying
0: modify,
2: a certain font.
0: Mate, still in there.
2: It's like saying green is a type of car. No, it's a colour of a car.
0: Well, it could be.
4: Yeah, it could be you green. He's
0: just
4: not
0: never
4: wrong.
0: Know in this world.
3: He's actually not wrong. He's
2: you've got
0: won,
2: me there.
0: You've won a $200 Onzo voucher. Shan, good luck with
1: awesome.
0: That. It's
1: going to
0: be
1: thank
0: fun
1: you
0: out
1: so
0: there.
1: Much.
4: You'll have a great time at Zoncello Yarra Valley. It's in Hillsville. Your new go-to for Italian food, sprizzes, and a good time. Good news, Alpha Bucks back at 8 o'clock this morning. $10,000 cash. We'll let you know when to call. Might even drop some answers and the letter before then as
2: go
4: well.
2: On.
0: Do you want to give some Uber Eats vouchers away next?
4: Yeah, let's do it. We've got a fun little game we're going to play.
0: Oh, yeah. We'll
4: Wednesday.
0: Go riding on the horses.
4: If you're a tradie and you think you can sing, get ready to call our number 131060 if you do want a little early
0: tradie
4: head start.
0: Okay.
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8: 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Nothing but brake lights on the West Gate. Late running works on the bridge outbound. Three lanes closed and delays pushing back into the Domain Tunnel. Strangely, citybound moving nicely, not too bad into the Burnley. Elsewhere, lights out due to a power outage in Springvale. Springvale Road at Balmoral Avenue. 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
32: Morning, Melbourne. I'm Alexandra Bryant. A man has been arrested, accused of stealing an Audi from a Donnybrook driveway that ran out of fuel during a police chase. The vehicle didn't get far, coming to a stop in Mickleham overnight, where a 32-year-old Dandenong man was arrested. Police believe another car was travelling in convoy. Victorian drivers aren't receiving compo for damage caused by potholes. The state government approving less than 2% of claims. More than 15,500 pothole and road damage reports were made between January and July this year. The coalition wants to bring migration down to its lowest level since the GFC. It will argue that visas for students, graduates and backpackers must be cut so housing construction can keep pace with new arrivals. And Metro Petroleum says it's deeply disappointed that 9 servos run by independent operators have been told to close after raids targeting the sale of illegal tobacco and vapes. The company is also vowing to keep working with authorities to remove illicit products from the market.
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32: 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Friday, 16 again with a shower or two. 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
5: 6:33, hope you're having a good start to your Wednesday so far. Sun going to rise very soon. Fifi, Fev and Nick, good morning, guys.
6: Good morning.
5: Fev, big show. Nick, actually, you've got a big announcement you're going to make just after 8 o'clock. Big surprise for Fev, looking forward to that. But right now, you mentioned it just before, the ads, Fev.
7: Yes, a bit of tradie-okey. I love this segment. And last week, we had a wonderful rendition of a Guy Sebastian number by Steve from Bunyip, the Pothole Central of Victoria.
5: True, it is. 35 cars on the side of the road in Bunyip. Potholes. And the council, actually, that'd be a government road, aren't paying up for the damage to your cars.
7: Oh, let's not get political. Yeah. Hey, $100 Uber Eats voucher for the winner too.
5: Let's have a listen to Steve.
8: Sorry.

0: Oh, how you put me on fire.
1: Oh, yes.
0: Have you on my ear?
2: The voices of Melbourne up next.
3: Yeah, 131060. If you're a tradie and you think you can sing, whether it is good or not, this morning our favourite caller, $100 Uber Eats voucher. Pay for dinner after this. Let's play 131060. Olivia Rodrigo. I know.

0: Olivia Rodrigo at the Fox Morning. How good is a Wednesday? I tell you what, even better, nice and early at 22 to 7 when tradies call in and sing. It's one of our favourite segments, been happening for years.
1: If you're a tradie and you're good at karaoke, call us now for Tradioke.
2: Woohoo! Eugene from East Bentley, morning.
3: Morning.
2: Now, what are you going to sing for us, brother?
3: Justin Bieber, Never Say Never.
2: Oh, wow, beautiful. The Queen Fifi was in that movie.
0: Yeah.
2: She actually interviewed Biebs in that movie.
4: Oh, in the doco.
2: In the doco.
4: Now, sad thing about this, Eugene, to get that song to play here, it's not in the Fox FM library anymore. Never Say Never by Justin Bieber is over in the Triple M library.
0: Yeah.
2: What? When do they play Biebs?
4: All right, JB, Eugene, and Fat.
2: Take it
4: a bit
2: away.
4: Of JB. Different JB.
3: Never say never. See, I never thought that I could walk through fire. I never thought that I could take the burn. I never thought I had the strength to take it higher until I reached the point of no return. And there's no turning back when your heart's under attack. Gonna give everything I have. It's my destiny. I will never say never. I will fight till forever. Whenever you knock me down, I will not stay on the ground. Pick me up, pick me up, pick me up, pick me up, and never say never.
2: Wow, Eugene, well done, mate. You had a crack. And that's all we asked for, just to have a crack. Well done, mate.
3: Yeah, thanks, mate.
2: Hey, you're in the lead. You're in the lead.
4: That is true.
2: You're in the lead.
4: I don't want to tell you how to live, but never sing never, all right?
2: All right, next call, Georgia from Frankston. Morning, Georgia.
5: Morning, how are you?
2: Good, you work on the power lines.
5: Yes.
2: Hey, there's an old myth about the shoelaces that get thrown up on the power lines?
4: The shoes, yeah.
2: Yeah, what do they mean?
5: Oh, gosh, I have no idea what they mean. We just get them off.
2: Oh, okay.
4: I think in the US there was, like, gang affiliation.
0: No,
4: like,
0: it's a drug dealer. If you want to buy drugs, go for that. Yeah.
4: Or it's just you've taken your mate's shoes off him and think it's pretty funny.
2: Nah, because they're always brand new ones. It just depends.
5: That's a more Australian thing, is you've stolen someone's shoes.
4: Yeah.
2: Yeah. What are you going to sing for us, George?
5: I will sing Someone Like You by Adele.
2: Well, Fee and I have seen Adele live, so, yep, it's a big bar.
5: Look, the standards aren't high.
2: All right, let's go. Take it away. Take it away.
5: Okay. I hate to turn up out of the blue, uninvited. I couldn't stay away. I couldn't fight it. I had hoped you'd see my face and that you'd be reminded that for me.

0: Yep, that's it. That's
1: oh, right. So, don't worry. Hey, George, we'll never forget you. Ever.
0: Hey, thank you for that.
1: And you have Eugene covered, though.
2: Yeah. Oh, you've belted Eugene.
1: Stay on the line, Georgia. And our last caller, Damien from Cranbourne, who is a landscaper. Morning, Damo.
3: Good morning, legends. How are we this morning?
1: We're great, very Damo. Well, mate. You sound very confident. It's a low bar. What are you going to sing
3: for
1: us?
3: I'm the last caller. Hopefully I can get up and about.
1: Yeah. All right. What are you going to sing?
3: A bit of Sometimes by Britney Spears.

0: Billy, take this Uber Eats voucher home, Damien.
1: You told me you're in love with me. Like you can't take your pretty eyes away from me. It's not that I don't want to stay, but every time you come too close, I move away. I don't want to believe in everything that you say, because it sounds so good.
2: No, it doesn't.
1: Sometimes I run, sometimes I hide, sometimes I'm scared of you. But all I really want is to hold you tight.
3: Wow.
0: Oh, yeah, good Damo. Very good.
3: Job, good job, Shitney. Shitney Spears.
0: And you wouldn't believe it. Stephen Bradbury did. Georgia. Oh. Georgia. You there?
4: Hello?
0: Mate, you've won a $100 Uber Eats voucher. Oh, yeah. You're the winner. Oh.
4: And I thought the bar wasn't set high.
0: It wasn't.
5: Coming up this morning on Fifi, Fev and Nick, it's a bit of an ominous one.
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11: 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It is just a shambles on the Westgate outbound from the Domain Tunnel all the way to the top of the Westgate Bridge. That's thanks to late running works. Three lanes closed. Traffic at a crawl. Citybound not too bad, though it is starting to build a hint around the Balti. Elsewhere, works of the emergency variety, Truganina, Boundary Road, City Bound before

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16: Yeah, just gone 10 to 7. Good morning. Special guest star in the studio this morning is going to join us next.
17: Yeah, my daughter, Lenny. She had a dream last night.
16: Oh.
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16: Oh, you're in after this.

0: Good on you, Josh Fowles. Likes to party, that guy. It's called Like a Prayer at the Fox. 7-7 Wednesday, 12th of August. New day, tops of 15 degrees. Cloudy start, light shower later this morning, and then sun might poke its head out the Savo. Good morning.
1: Good morning. The second best looking for bowler in the studio at the moment. My daughter Lenny, who's you're not even on work experience anymore.
2: I'm working.
1: You're sort of worky, don't you, on a Wednesday?
2: A little bit.
1: Little bit, which is great. She's on
3: another
1: the roll.
3: Another catcher. You're for bowler catcher. Yes.
1: She's on the payroll.
3: From Mando.
1: Now, she does come in every morning, and she has to be in here at a certain time. And she got in the car this morning, and she's not very perky in the morning.
2: It's 4:30 in the morning. Yeah, not going to be up and about.
1: Yeah, she's not perky.
3: It is technically, but it's still nighttime.
1: But you told me about a dream you had.
2: Yes, so Dad and I had an argument. Well, not an argument last night. We were debating what time to leave because we weren't sure if we had to be at 5 or 5:30. So I was just a bit stressed. And I had a dream last night that I'd slept through my alarm and Dad just decided to not wake me up just to teach me a lesson.
3: Funny. Oh, funny.
1: Mate, great parenting.
3: Feb would do it.
1: Great parenting.
2: That's exactly what he'd do. Anyway, so then Dad calls and was like, Amanda's really mad at you. And then all of a sudden I was in the studio and Amanda's yelling at me and everyone's yelling at me and I got fired and it was really stressful.
1: She's really stressed. She thinks it's real.
0: Yeah.
1: She got. Are you scared, Amanda?
2: Little bit.
3: Come on.
1: You're scared of Mad Mando. What was she saying to you?
2: Just that I'm really irresponsible and that I took it for granted and it was just, I don't know.
1: Did you
2: very
1: cry?
2: Mad at me,
3: Have you been in a meeting I've had with her?
1: Did you cry?
3: Sounds like something I've
2: been
3: told.
2: Yeah, I was crying.
1: She cried. Mando made you cry.
3: In your dream.
1: All right, she's done.
3: Straight off to HR.
1: Yeah.
3: Who's in trouble?
1: Straight to HR. Mando.
3: Lendog for not turning up in her dream or Mando for making her cry?
1: Hey, mate, this kid's a Nepo baby. Mando's, it's Mando. Oh, man, Mando's on the line.
0: Is she?
3: It's Mando.
0: She's there. You guys got her. Producers just.
4: We're just trying to get her. We're not sure if we've
1: got
4: her.
1: God, now she.
3: Come on, Mando.
1: Now she will hate us.
2: I'm going to get fired.
3: I still remember.
1: No, she thinks she's going to get fired.
3: When you have a bad dream about work before work, though, it's never good. I used to work at CUB, Carlton United Brewery, in the call centre, and there was one night my entire 8-hour dream was about working in the call centre. So it was like I did a full shift in my dream, and I woke up and called in sick.
2: I'd already done it that day. I dream about full shifts all the time around my room. I dream about a full day doing clients.
1: Really?
3: Oh, you're so lucky, though. Runway Room's an incredible brand.
1: My daughter's incredible. In here. I'm not going to tell you what I dream about.
4: Hey, Lenny, I've got some bad news. Mando's screening our calls.
1: Oh.
2: Uh-oh.
1: Oh, no. Hey, enjoy your last day, bro.
2: I will.
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7: 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Works of the pothole variety on the Westgate Bridge outbound. Two lanes closed, speeds of 40. Delays pushing back into the Domain Tunnel. They're telling us delays of around 40 minutes. Elsewhere, works Truganina, Boundary Road, Citybound before Mount Dermot Road. Speed and lane restrictions in place. And the lights are out in Springvale Road at Balmoral Avenue. More value, less fuel. 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
9: Morning, Melbourne. I'm Alexandra Bryant. Former Hawthorn president Jeff Kennett says he has no sympathy for AFL chairman Craig Drummond. Drummond was Geelong's president when a secret concussion deal was made with Jake Colajasny. Kennett says when you put a player's life at risk, that is not a storm in a teacup. Geelong had until the end of yesterday to respond to the AFL's Please Explain. Colajasny is unavailable for selection at AFL or VFL level this weekend. Victoria is the pothole state, but don't expect compensation. Less than 2% of drivers seeking compo for damage are successfully receiving payouts from the Transport Department. A team of Melbourne scientists has made a world-first breakthrough in growing a human heart valve in a lab. The Murdoch Children's Institute has used a patient's own cells to successfully grow human heart valve tissue that mimics those in the human body. And Avalon Airport will become a hub for Chinese goods from online marketplaces like Temu and Shein. It signed a deal with AirAsia-affiliated logistics specialist Teleport to establish a dedicated air freight operation.
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9: 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It's 11 right now in the city. 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
7: Morning, 12th of August. Good morning. Welcome to a new morning. Sun about to rise. Hey, our Queen Fee still off sick, but the boys, we're continuing on with a massive show.
8: I'll
7: tell you what, there's going to be some energy after 8:30 this morning when Peking Duck join us in the studio.
9: They always come in hot.
7: They do.
9: They come in hot.
7: An hour from now, Nick, big announcement. You're going to let Fev
8: Huge.
7: In on something that you've... Have you told anyone yet?
8: No. Very excited. That I lie, I've told one person.
7: Okay, we'll find out who that is soon, but first. Another

0: Pretty simple game where the women take on the men, and now, mate, the men were in front at the start of the week, and now we are on 35 and the women are on 36. They've taken an advantage. We've got Tyson from Chelsea Heights. Morning, Tyce.
1: Morning, boys. How you going?
0: Not G'day, bad, Tyce. Mate. You're a Sparky.
1: Yeah, Sparky. Day off today, though, which is good.
0: Mate.
2: Oh, beautiful.
0: Day off on a Wednesday. Hump day.
1: Yeah. Good day off. Heading overseas, so...
0: Where are you off to?
2: That's a good day off. Oh, no, it's annual leave.
0: Where are you off to?
1: Korea.
0: Korea?
2: Sick.
0: Oh, beautiful.
2: Wow.
0: Oh, yeah. There you go. All right. Well, hopefully we can get you $250 to pack in your suitcase. And you're going to be playing Laurel. Morning, Laurel.
3: Morning, lads. How are we?
0: We're very well. A chemistry leader.
3: Yeah.
0: What does that involve?
3: We test food at the company I work for.
0: Oh, yum. So, that's a good job.
2: That is a great job.
3: Not for sensory testing, chemical testing.
2: Oh.
0: Well, look, I do that every day too.
2: Yeah.
0: Test chemicals.
3: Yeah.
0: all right, guys, here we go. We're going to ask three questions. Best out of three wins a $250. The men need to win to get back to even playing field at 36 apiece. Here we go. The first question. What drink is made from fermented grapes?
1: Wine.
2: No, that's spot on. That's a tie.
0: That was a tie. At least we're both on today. What color do you get when you mix blue with yellow?
3: Green.
0: Oh, bang.
2: Morale.
0: Mate, she knows that is. She's in that. Hey, what did you say, Tyce? Purple.
1: Oh, purple, mate. I have no idea.
0: Hey, you had a crack. All right, you need this. You need this, Tyce. What is 9 times 6?
3: 54.
0: Bang. The girls, bang. The girls are taking charge. That's three in a row.
2: Normally I'd back a Spark in, but he's in holiday mode.
0: And they move to 37. You win $250. Laurel and Tyson, enjoy Korea.
3: Thank you, guys.
1: Thanks, boys.
0: Have a good day.
4: Bit of fun for you Wednesday morning. Good news, Battle of the Sexes is back every single morning around 7 o'clock here with Fifi, Fev and Nick. Hey, up next.
0: What about this question? We might need this for the boys tomorrow just to get us off to a good start. What number comes after 99? That's on there.
2: No. That's a real Monday question, I reckon, after a big weekend. What's the opposite of yes?
0: No.
2: Yeah, boys are good.
4: Hey, something our team member has done, we're going to bring it to light next. It is unbelievable what they have done to themselves. It should be saved for a surgeon, and they did it to themselves. We're going to tell you all about it on the other side of this. Oh, G-Flip, Bet on Fire, great song for your Wednesday morning at the Fox.

0: Great song, 11 minutes past 7 at 7-11. 15 degrees.
1: Simple minds.
0: Oh, they got me up and about. I saw the time, was I? Shower too later this morning, sunny arvo, bit of cloud later on. Fifi, Fev and Nick.
1: Now, one of our favourite segments, we love people of Melbourne, and some of them do extraordinary things to themselves. Yeah. And we call it DIY surgeries. Now, one of our good friends, she's come into the studio before, Penny.
2: Yep.
1: Did some work on a gunshot wound.
3: Penny in Lilydale. Hi, Penny.
4: We're from a farming family in the middle of New South Wales, so different breed. My brothers, I was the youngest of five. I would do anything they'd tell me to, so I held up a rat while they shot it.
1: What?
4: They missed and got my hand, and my dad, his treatment was methylated spirit.
1: Now, Cody, you went and had a bit of surgery. What did you get done yesterday?
2: Three little fillings. Remember to floss the back teeth and stuff the sugar fatty. Because there was, they said you can do the left side today and then come back and do the right side another time. And I said, let's just get it done. It took 90 minutes in the chair, a lot of deep drilling, but a lot of numbing. And I sent you guys a video afterwards.
5: I was a little going to the dentist before the radio this morning. I sound grouse.
2: I'm a real fucker and fucker tag.
1: So you did the right thing. You went in and saw a dentist.
2: Yes,
1: but we're joined in the studio by Phil in Phil.
6: Good morning.
1: What do you do? Audio? What do you?
6: Yeah, audio or something.
1: Yeah,
6: I think.
1: Audio.
6: Yeah. I just hang out in the back room and.
2: Yeah. He lurks
6: surreal.
2: In the dark.
1: You work, yeah, because you can't really see you in there. Or you just see you drinking coffee and munching on stuff.
6: I actually do a lot of like communication to you guys as well.
1: I can't see.
6: Ignore.
1: Because I've got Gronky sitting in front of me, Leon, and I literally can't see you. But I was told of a story this morning about you've chipped your tooth on the weekend.
6: Yeah, well, not on the weekend. It was actually literally on Monday. I was sitting there. So I wear a watch every day.
2: Yeah.
6: And I took it in the other day because the battery was dying.
2: All got stuff going
1: on. Right. Yeah, right.
6: I was like, okay, cool. I'll get in and get the battery changed. So I did that, but he fiddled with the crown.
1: Yeah.
6: So like the bit that you use to change the date and stuff. So he actually completely screwed it up. So I was sitting in the back there on Monday and I noticed that the date had flipped over and the time was wrong. So I was like, okay, quick, I'll fix this up. Crown's really tight.
2: Mm-hmm.
6: So I was like, okay, well, I'll just use my front teeth and pull the crown
2: metal
6: out
2: thing. Yep.
6: On the metal thing so I can fiddle with it.
1: Now
6: and
1: you
6: get
1: need
6: the
1: a
6: time
1: crown.
6: But when I was in there, had my teeth on it, felt a crack in my front tooth.
2: Oh.
6: I was like, great, okay, I've done a bit of dental work here. My enamel is absolutely cooked, but that's fine. And then I was like feeling it with my tongue and it had this little sharp bit. Like where it would.
1: Yeah.
6: Because like the front, it was like the front bit of my tooth like chipped up and then I had this little
1: you can see it.
6: Sharp little bit at the front there. And I was on the phone to my sister and I was feeling it on my tongue. I was like, that's so annoying. So I just grabbed a nail file and just filed it down, you know, and here we are. Still alive, still standing.
1: You filed it down with a
6: like a fingernail file. I'm going to go to the dentist still just to get the sharp bit off because it was really annoying me.
1: That's like put your fingernails down on a chalkboard or something.
2: My mate Brett Blake, comedian, chipped a tooth and did the same thing with a Leatherman.
0: What is wrong with you people? 131060. That is our number. If you've got a story similar, if you know someone that has done surgery or some form of medical procedure on themselves, give us a buzz. We'll take your calls after this.
7: Now, Fifi, Fev and Nick are usually the patient type, but coming up

0: time, and all we can say is, about bloody time, boys. 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
5: 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If you've got a spare hairdryer, the crews on the Westgate Bridge would love to hear from you. They've repaired a pothole and apparently just waiting for the work to dry, which is helpful in peak hour. Two lanes closed on the bridge there outbound and delays back into the Domain Tunnel. Headaches for 40 minutes about. Citybound slowing past the scene, I think out of sympathy. Elsewhere, a crash for the South Gippsland Freeway southbound after the Monash. Speed and lane restrictions in place. Think you might be missing out on money at tax time? Don't tax yourself. H&R Block helps you get back what you're entitled to. Book or start online at hrblock.com.au. 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
20: Hello, 7:21 Wednesday morning. Taking your calls next. 131060, do-it-yourself surgeries. Have you performed a medical procedure on yourself? Boys, the calls we were receiving are just
21: great. Remember the guy from Rye who was surfing?
20: That's right.
21: What did he do? Do you remember?
20: I've got it here somewhere.
21: Yeah, have you? He was,
22: some of these are blocked out.
21: Yeah,
22: to be honest.
21: he had a heap of holes in him.
22: Oh,
23: yeah, he said he was bleeding.
22: Oh, what was it? He just sort of plugged himself up.
21: Yeah, he plugged. That's right. Yeah, that was crazy.
22: I'd block that out.
20: We'll chase the audio of that because we do have it in the system somewhere. We'll play it after this song. We're going to play Justin Bieber now.
22: By the way, you'd never want to hear that sentence. He had heaps of holes in him.
20: Fucked himself up. 131060, get involved. We do have Uber Eats vouchers this morning as well to give away. If you've had to do a bit of surgery on yourself, a medical procedure, blah, blah, blah. Calls after this. Let Me Love You at the Fox Morning.

0: Tops of 15 degrees today. A shower or two floating about. Hoping a good start to your day at the moment on 13 10 60. Fia Queens off sick boys. We're talking about do-it-yourself surgeries. Have you done a medical procedure on yourself?
1: Yeah, and we found the audio I was talking about before the break. It's Gazza from
0: Germana,
1: beautiful part of the world. Got a drive-in down there, and this is what he did to himself.
2: Yeah, so from surfing all my life, I ended up with these fluid, like man boobs on my bottom ribs from arching my back and rolling side to side as I paddle. So I went and saw a bloke and he said, yeah, I can do it. I should have noticed something was on with the first thing when he made me wear a blindfold.
3: What?
2: But anyway, after that.
1: Was it a black market surgeon?
2: He'd had a bit of a play day. He'd given me like 12 holes coming from everywhere, like from my belly button up, coming from every side. That night, the mate came round. And when the mate come round, I'm standing in the backyard having a pee because I couldn't go to the toilet. And I was like a shower head. We're just
1: all coming out of the holes.
2: 12 holes. Yeah.
1: Gary, you could be my greatest caller.
4: Gary, this could be the most relaxed recollection of medical malpractice I've ever.
1: Yeah. He's a sprinkler.
4: Should have known something was wrong when they put a blindfold on me.
1: Oh, God.
4: That's the cheap version of a general anaesthetic. We can't put you to sleep, so we'll just cover your eyes up.
1: Oh, that gets me so up and about. I can't wait for these calls because I don't know whether it's going to be grim.
4: Of course it's going to be grim.
1: Oh, God, Zach.
4: That's the whole point.
1: Morning, Zachy from Bundoora. How are you, mate?
5: Good, mate. How are you, fellas?
1: Yeah,
4: g'day,
1: we're
4: Zach.
1: Good. What DUI have you done to yourself? DIY, okay. Not DUI. That's a different sort of...
4: You also do that to yourself, though.
5: It wasn't on myself. It was my cousin back in the childhood days. So he had a killer wart from memory. I'm not sure if it was hanging off his pinky or his elbow.
4: Yeah.
5: But either way, it was a joint. Anyway, he was hanging onto this thing for ages. He hated it. One day, he decided to get my attention while I was holding a pair of scissors, and he gave it a snip.
1: Oh, and cut it off.
5: Yeah, with a smile on his face, and I was I was cringing. So
1: did it grow back?
5: It didn't, surprisingly.
1: Well, Zachy, I used to have warts on my knee when I was younger, same age. Josiah's had it differently, but I had them on my knee, and I went and saw the doctor, and they said you can either
4: burn them off,
1: burn them off with cold ice, or wee on them. Yeah, you're right. So every day in the shower for like 6 months, I'd pee on my knee and the warts, they went.
4: I would have just frozen them off.
6: I'm not sure if we did say it or not, but can we just say a blanket, do not try any of these things at home, please?
0: Yeah. Oh, yeah, smart.
1: Oh. Mate, wee on your warts. It works, man.
0: Yeah, you meant
4: to. Josiah can't on his one. Now you're meant to twist it back on yourself.
1: It's something in your urine that burns it off.
4: It'd be an acid.
1: And I just didn't want to.
4: Uric acid?
1: No. Because when the doc's like, I'll get ice and burn it off, I'm like, that's going to hurt. I'll just wee. I do it every day.
4: It stings for 3 seconds.
1: Sorry, hero, who did a big story about getting a couple of little fillings. Like, shut up, mate.
7: I was a fiddle going to the dentist before the radio this morning. I sound grouse.
1: Hey, Zachy, you win an Uber Eats voucher. Oh,
5: legend, thank you
1: so much. No worries. Oh. Mitchell from Greenvale, morning, mate.
8: Good morning, guys. How you going?
1: Yeah, hey, good. Mitchell. What procedure have you done on yourself?
8: I used to deliver alcohol for a living, and I was dealing with kegs on a regular basis. And one day I got my thumb jammed between two kegs.
4: Yep.
8: And it made the fingernail like really dinted in my thumb. So, and I got sick of trying to like bite it and getting it to grow back normal. So I just grabbed the pliers and pulled the whole nail out.
4: Oh, man, that's like a form of torture in war.
1: God.
4: You just did it to yourself.
8: It stung. But it grew back, but now it's like really thick and not as dinted though.
1: How long? Hey, that's a win. How long did it hurt for after that?
8: It stung for probably like a good day or two.
1: Mate, who would have thought when you got the pliers and pulled the fingernail off that you would have won an Uber Eats voucher?
4: Yeah.
1: Congratulations.
8: Thanks so much.
4: Send us a photo of your cooked thumb, please. Love to see it. I wish everything grew back thicker if you cut it off. I know what I'd be doing.
1: I've never seen Josiah melt so much over these.
0: I can't do this. I've got my headphones. I haven't listened to those last two calls.
4: Yeah.
1: Troy, how are you, brother?
9: What's happening, man?
1: Not much, mate. Not much.
4: This is going to be good.
1: This is going to be real grim.
4: I just know.
1: What have you done to yourself?
9: Look, the boys did want to cut open a concrete slab of the demo saw. So I said, get out of the way. Give me the saw. I was in shorts. I started cutting up the slab, and then bang, the blade exploded. And one of the boys was videoing it, and all the shrapnel went straight into my leg. Lucky one of the laborers was a nurse, and he pulled as much as he could out, and then went to the doctors, the medical clinic, and they said, nah, there's nothing else left in there. All good. Got it. And I'm like, there's something here. He's like, nah, all good. 4 months later, my leg starts weeping. Little spike sticking out of my leg, so I grabbed a Stanley knife blade, sliced my leg open a bit more. Took the Mrs. Tweezers, dug it into my leg. Oh, she hated it. She was like, "What are you doing?" I'm like, "Nothing. You just don't worry." I took her tweezers, stuck them into my leg about 10 mil deep, and pulled this piece of shrapnel out that's about 25 mil long.
1: You're like Iron Man.
9: Oh, mate, don't worry about that. I still got it. I've got the videos, got the pictures.
4: Oh, please send them.
1: Oh, send them through. Yeah, we'd love to see that.
9: I will send them through.
1: Hey, well done. You're a tougher man than I am, Troy.
4: Tough as shrapnel.
1: And order yourself some dinner tonight. Uber Eats voucher. Well done, mate.
9: Done.
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12: 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Sale ends Tuesday, 18th August 2026. Pothole works causing nothing but grief for the Westgate Bridge outbound. Two lanes closed. Delays at a crawl back into the Domain Tunnel. Headaches of 40 minutes. Citybound slowing over the bridge past Balti. Elsewhere, a crash for the South Gippsland Freeway southbound just after the Monash. Speed lane restrictions. Northbound slowing past the scene. The only good news is all train lines are reporting good service. 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
29: Morning, Melbourne. I'm Alexandra Bryant. Traffic delays in Melbourne's west due to late finishing works on the Westgate Bridge. Concreting and asphalting works taking longer due to the cooler temperatures. Transport Victoria is progressively reopening lanes. There are delays of up to 40 minutes. The state is plagued with potholes and it's hard going getting compensation. Less than 2% of drivers seeking compo for damage are receiving payouts. The stat comes after more than 30 cars were damaged by a massive pothole between Bunyip and Narnagoon on Monday. A stolen Audi has run out of fuel during a police chase. It was nicked from a Donnybrook driveway just before 2 a.m. and came to a stop in Mickleham. A 32-year-old man is in custody. Police are hunting a second vehicle that was travelling in convoy. And assault and stalking charges against Bondi hero Ahmed Al-Ahmed are expected to be dropped today when he faces a Sydney court. He's accused of punching his dad.
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29: Olivia Dean is here in Melbourne October 5 and 6, and demand is so high. 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And one beloved Princess Diaries star is officially out of the story, with Julie Andrews revealing it's too late for her to join the long-awaited third movie. The 90-year-old Sound of Music star says she thinks she's retired.
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29: 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Tomorrow, possible showers and 16, still 11 in the city. With the Fox's million-dollar voice, one voice could make you Melbourne's newest millionaire. 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
0: 21 to 8, good morning. Hope you have a good start to your Wednesday. We're excited because we've got a couple of friends of the show joining us next.
1: Yeah, Rick and Taylor from The Block. If you're a blockhead, tune in. This is the father-daughter duo from Melbourne. representing
3: the West Side.
1: Yeah, we can't wait to chat with them up next. All things Block.
0: Yeah, they're going to join us after Zara Larsson, Midnight Sun, here at 101.9 The Fox, her latest. Good song for you, Wednesday. Good morning.

0: Not a bad voice on her. Zara Larson here at 101.9 The Fox. Hey, just gone 17-8 for you. Wednesday morning, loving the block tonight, 7:30 p.m. on 9 and 9 Now. Our favourite local couple on there, Rick and Taylor. You might know them from this.
1: A good person to think about who is a billionaire, who lives in a quiet luxury home, is Kim Kardashian. You're designing the Axel Voorhout version that she lives in.
2: Voorhout.
3: Architect designer, that.
2: Voorhout. Voorhout.
3: Axel Voorhout.
2: We got
3: two. Brendan
0: Favola. Yeah. Here
4: they are. Bang. Morning, Rick and Taylor. How are we?
2: Good morning. I just love how you go similar to that.
4: Yeah. Yeah. Mate, it was close. I'd like so many people sent me that.
2: I tried to send it to you, but couldn't.
4: Oh, really? Why not?
2: No. I don't know, your messages aren't on or something like
0: that. DMs are full.
2: Yeah, that.
0: He's a busy man.
4: Taylor slid into me DMs.
2: Yeah. I tried to.
0: Now we you should have said, I've got a cashy for you.
5: Yeah. And then he would have jumped straight in.
4: Hey, how was the block going?
5: Oh, magic. Yeah, it was something I'll be ever so great. As you did, Fev, you know what, more can a father ask for but to spend 3 months with
4: your daughter,
5: with Lenny's beautiful girl, Lenny.
4: Yeah, Lenny's out there.
5: Something I'll be ever so grateful for, and an experience of a lifetime.
4: Well, that's what the fathers say. Now let's see.
0: Yeah.
4: Taylor, what did you think working with Dad?
2: No, it was so special. He annoyed me a little bit. I cried 3 times.
0: It's not bad.
2: Through the whole 110 days, only three times, but
0: yeah,
2: it was because of
0: good.
2: Him.
0: Once a month.
2: Wouldn't let me paint, but yeah.
4: 110 times.
2: No, 110 days.
4: Shows. Days. That's a lot.
2: It is a lot, yeah.
4: That's like 4 months.
0: Yeah.
2: Yeah, almost.
4: Jeez.
0: I would have just subbied it out. Call some other people in.
5: Yeah.
0: Well, I couldn't do it with my parents.
4: I'm actually getting some stuff done at my house at the moment, and the guy who's doing it worked on the block, and he said he got kicked off the block because he was using something that he shouldn't have been using, like an easier ladder or something. Right. Does that happen a fair bit?
2: Full on rules, yeah.
4: Yeah, there's full rules.
2: Safety.
4: He broke the rules because he was like, this is easier, and they said, you're off.
5: Yeah, they're pretty strict.
2: Safety first.
5: And it is. It's your safety's first on the show. And but yeah, look, it was something I'll obviously. Never.
4: Now, how did you get along with the other couples? Now, it's the first time we lived together in block history.
2: Yep, yeah. Share house.
4: Yeah, how was that?
5: Look, you put 10 adults in one household, you're bound to get some heat. And
2: surprisingly good.
5: It was good. Yeah, they all got on really well.
2: Except you, Dad. You can.
5: A bit of shit towards the end, but it was.
2: Dad has to clean up after everyone.
5: A little bit of a mess.
0: Oh, but Dads are used to that.
5: Dads are used to it.
0: Yeah.
5: I was the grandpa of the house.
4: Were you?
5: Yeah. I believe I'm the oldest block contestant ever.
4: Mate, you look great. How old are you?
0: Yeah.
5: I'm 63.
4: Wow. Taylor loves it.
0: What's the secret?
4: Yeah. Mate,
2: people thought we were together. People thought we were a couple.
4: Oh, really?
2: Not with my other daughter.
5: Well, the black don't crack, Nick.
4: Mate.

0: It's mate growing up, JJ, in Hoppers, yeah. Mauritian.
1: DJ Vanna Brown's Mauritian.
2: She is.
1: Yeah. Right. Yeah, she is.
3: She is.
1: Yeah,
2: so. And I just I think just been active, Viv, you know, as you are.
3: You're not that active.
1: Oh, there we go.
3: You need to work out more. He's yeah. like yeah. knee recos is.
2: Yeah, the body's gone, but yeah, I think just mentally, just I love what I do. Put the nail bag on every day, and I still do. And probably another couple more years, and I think the body's just about had enough. So
1: now you're happy with the end product?
2: The end product.
1: Beautiful area.
2: Oh, yeah, mate, I had no idea, Fev, how beautiful Mount Eliza was.
1: Oh, it's beautiful. That peninsula is a stunning.
2: But it's, yeah, you know, Taylor has never designed and styled a house in her life, and I think.
1: Has she done anything?
2: Yeah.
3: I've done plenty, thanks.
2: But, yeah, I think.
3: I did well.
2: Yeah, the end results.
3: I got slammed, but I did well.
2: The end results, it's going to be great.
0: It's now, no Altona Beach, though. Don't pump it up too much.
3: No, stop. I didn't want to come back to Altona.
0: Yeah. No!
3: Stop joking, joking.
1: Now, speaking of the houses, and obviously it's huge at the end, you all go up, and there's a chance you could win nothing. Are you worried about that?
3: Positive vibes? No.
2: Yeah, look, it's a concern, not just with us, but just everyone. We put a lot on hold for this. And,
1: yeah.
2: To think that we could make nothing is scary. So
3: is scary.
1: You need to get some dude in that's loaded.
3: Yeah, you got mates?
0: Yeah. We'll send Husey along to get some
3: roots
0: nearby.
3: For real?
0: He'll snap one up.
1: He'll be yelling at the seagulls down there and you go, hey, buy the house. And he'll go, yeah, how much? Yeah. Hey, there was a bit of controversy this week with Chantel and Wyatt threatening to quit. What happened?
2: Oh, there was just a muck-up on the...
1: over budget.
3: Not a blow-up.
2: On the accountant side of it. It was nothing to do with them. And unfortunately, it made them look like clowns on Prime TV. So, look, it was something that the accountants overlooked. And the apologies were there and they copped it on the chin. And Scotty and the head producer got there and apologised. And, they walked back in. So,
1: well, speaking of Scotty, you do give a good hug.
3: Oh.
1: What did you do to poor Scotty Cam? You put him in hospital.
3: I asked if I could do that, and they said, yeah, go for it.
1: What did you
0: do? Put him in hospital.
3: Jumped on him.
1: Yeah.
3: Give him a hug, because I'm a hugger.
1: Yeah.
0: You are.
3: Tell.
0: Yeah. You are. I put my hand out. I'm a big handshaker.
3: Yeah, no,
0: you
3: just dodge right the hand.
1: Mate, Dr. Goodrum walked past him to give him a hug, and he's like, no, don't hug.
3: He had no choice, because that was
0: I was in a headlock before.
3: He had to catch me, otherwise he was on the floor. Yeah, that was, sorry about that.
1: So what did you do?
3: So I jumped on him and gave him a hug, but then Sevelay did it as well after me. So that's double unce unce on him. And then there goes the knee again and he's limping around, poor thing.
1: And he got put in hospital.
3: But he had a knee reco a week before that.
2: No one
3: told me that.
1: Yeah, well that's not
3: on that you. Not that it would have stopped me.
1: Well, that's not on you.
2: No.
3: No, it's not.
1: Did he say anything? Was he off site for a bit? Because he hasn't been on the show yet.
3: What, me jumping on him?
1: Yeah.
2: No, he's okay. He just said, I wish you had a time where you can do that.
1: But yeah.
0: Bit of once.
3: Expect that.
2: Cop that.
1: Have we got any goss? Give us some goss. Just some dirty goss for all these blockheads. Because a lot of people watch this show.
2: Dirty goss. There's not a lot of dirty goss.
1: Who hated each other? Who's your least favourite?
0: Oh, Taylor's got someone in mind. Come on.
3: You know what? I'm upset, all right?
1: What are you upset
3: about?
1: Because
3: we all got along and now I'm watching it.
2: I think they wanted to put a snake.
3: I see that there are snakes. And I knew it in the end as well, but not, yeah. Not
0: you don't realise until you watch the show back and you see what people are saying behind your back.
3: Well, yes.
0: Yeah. During filming.
2: You know,
3: and then poor dad thinks everyone's amazing and loves everyone and then they're behind his back.
1: Potting
3: talking
1: him.
3: Smack. Yeah.
0: Now it's time for a bit of hood us.
1: Bring that back to them. Who was talking smack?
3: Them.
2: Oh, there's a few talking smack, Fair, but it's just... I think the
1: test. This is your platform, mate.
2: I think the test was putting everyone in the same house was a big challenge.
3: No, it wasn't. It was everyone playing the game, which is fair enough. It's a competition, but
2: we got on so well.
0: Rick's playing the long game here.
1: Mate, Rick, mate,
0: he's
1: come on.
3: He's beating around the bush.
2: No, but no, it was there's a bit of shit that goes on. But
1: yeah, Taylor, come on, Dad's
3: no
1: not
3: red team.
1: Red team.
3: Yeah.
2: Red team.
1: Oh, bang.
2: Red team.
3: Just there really you go. Upset.
2: The Cowboys.
1: The Cowboys. Just no good.
3: Yeah. No, they're great. No.
2: Oh,
1: if everyone listening in the car, Taylor hates the Adam and Jolene.
3: Is this actually going on radio?
0: Yeah,
1: no,
0: we're live.
1: This is a pre-record. You can say what you want.
0: Yeah, we're just at a cafe having a chat.
1: Yeah. What's
0: on radio? Watch the block.
1: Hey, you just went, oos, oos.
4: You can watch the block tonight, 7:30 p.m. It's on Channel 9, 9 now as well. You can stream it as well. Melbourne, get behind them. Father, daughter, Rick and Taylor from Altona. Doesn't get any better.
1: Are you still in a WhatsApp group with everyone?
3: Yes.
2: Yes, we are.
3: I'm going to cop it. Oh. No, but they don't listen to it in their state.
1: Yeah, this goes national, bro.
4: Yeah.
3: No, it
4: does. Yeah. 6 to

0: 7.
1: Yeah, 6 till
2: Hi
1: 7.
2: Hi, guys. Miss you. Love you.
3: Coming up this morning on Fifi, Fev and Nick, it's a bit of an ominous one.
4: Sorry, can I just stop the show for a second?
3: All I know about this is that Nick has something very important that he needs to share with Fifi, Fev and every single person listening.
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10: 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Good news for the Westgate Bridge outbound. All lanes reopen following some pothole works that have dried. So all the donated hair dryers from the Port Melbourne residents seem to have done the trick. Delays easing. However, it is a bit of a setback for Citybound as now there's nothing to look at. Guess they'll have to keep their eyes on the road. Imagine that. Elsewhere, a crash on the South Gippsland Freeway southbound after the Monash. Speed lane restrictions in place. A crash Laverton North Foundation Road southbound before Doherty's Road. 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
1: As we approach 8 o'clock on your Wednesday morning, it is Fifi, Fev and Nick. Big announcement coming up. And by announcement, Nick, you're going to let Fev in on something after 8 o'clock.
2: Huge announcement.
1: Oh, what Very are you excited. Up to? First, Alpha Bucks. If you want $10,000 cash, now is the time to call 131060. If you can answer 10 questions in 30 seconds, we'll transfer you that cash. There is a catch, though. Every answer has to begin with the letter
3: T.

0: Ella Langley, what a song for your Wednesday morning, easing into your day here with Fifi, Fev and Nick. Our Queen's off sick this morning. It is Fifi, Fev and Nick, the boys hanging out with you. And should we give away $10,000 cash?
1: Let's do it.
2: Yeah, why not?
0: We're due. ABC. Here we go. Easy as
3: one, two, three. Fifi, Fev and Nick's Alpha Bucks. $10,000 Alpha Bucks on the Fox.
0: Who we got, Fev?
2: Danae from Cribby, Crib Point, good part of the world. Yeah. Good morning.
4: Oh, good morning, Ben. How are you this morning?
2: We're very well, mate. We're up and about. You're a primary school teacher.
4: I sure am. And yes, I was very devastated that St Kilda lost to your team, Carlton, on the weekend.
2: Poor Naz went down. What grade are you teaching?
4: I teach grade 5 and 6.
2: Oh, you're the getting them ready.
4: Yeah, ready.
2: You give them the old, oh, you're a big fish now, but next year you're in a little, you're a little fish in a big pond?
4: Yes, definitely.
1: Yeah, that's good.
2: All right, mate, well, you should be good at this, being a teacher. You don't want to disappoint. Now, your letter's going to be T. You've got 30 seconds to answer. You get all 10 right, you're going to win 10 grand. You can have the day off.
4: Oh, winning.
2: All right, I'm going to give you the answer to question 9, a Pitbull song. Timber.
4: All right.
2: Good luck, mate.
1: Timber. Great
4: Thank
1: song.
4: Thank you.
1: That was Kesha?
0: Yeah.
2: I don't know.
0: Yeah, it is.
1: Great song.
0: Country.
2: That's irrelevant.
4: Yeah.
2: Let's go.
1: Hey, just because you're not a Pitbull fan, Fev, is grouse. All right, Danae, Crib Point. 10 questions. The letter is T. You ready to kick things off?
4: Ready.
1: Let's
4: ready.
1: Win 10 grand. Here we go. Name a boy's name.
4: Tim.
1: A job.
4: Teacher.
1: An instrument.
4: Trumpet.
1: A clothing brand.
4: TK Maxx.
1: A type of crime.
4: Theft.
1: Something with wheels.
4: Tricycle.
1: A famous landmark.
4: Tower.
1: Oscar-winning film.
4: I don't know.
1: A Pitbull song.
4: Timber.
1: A Real Housewives star.
4: Teresa.
1: An Oscar-winning film.
2: Oh, I think that was the odd. A famous landmark, you could have said Tower Bridge, Taj Mahal, Times Square. A real, you got
4: I
2: that?
4: I don't know that.
2: An Oscar winner, an Oscar winning film. Have you ever seen Top Gun or Titanic or The Godfather?
4: Oh, Titanic.
2: Yes.
1: I still think we give her a Real Housewives star.
2: No, Teresa.
1: Teresa.
2: Yeah, Teresa.
4: There has to be one in there, doesn't there?
1: Yeah, there is.
2: And there was. Hey, you don't walk away empty handed. You've just won yourself a $200 Zonzo voucher.
4: Oh, amazing. Thank you so much.
2: Have fun with the kids at school today. Give your primary school a shout out.
4: I will. Hello, Crib Point Primary. It's going to be an awesome day.
0: Yeah. They should all be Cribby. Proud of you as well. What a teacher you are, Danae, and you've won this. Zoncello Yarra Valley in Hillsville is your new go-to for Italian food, sprizzes, and good time.
1: Time for a school excursion, I reckon.
2: I tell you. No doubt, all the kids are staying in the bus while the parents go and have a beautiful Zonzo.
1: Yeah, you can learn about our wines, mate, or something.
0: Back in a sec. Good morning. 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
8: 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A crash course in Gibbet Agree from the South Gippsland Freeway southbound just after the Monash. Speed and lane restrictions in place. A collision Lapperton North, Foundation Road southbound just near Doherty's Road. Emergency works in Truganina, Boundary Road citybound before Mount Dermot Road. Speed and lane restrictions. A few brake lights on the Monash citybound from East Link to Warragul Road, then patchy into the Domain. 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
11: Morning, Melbourne. I'm Alexandra Bryant. A man's been arrested, accused of stealing an Audi from a Donnybrook driveway that ran out of fuel during a police chase. The vehicle didn't get far, coming to a stop in Mickleham, where a 32-year-old Dandenong man was arrested overnight. Police do believe another car was travelling in convoy. Victorian drivers are not receiving compo for damage caused by potholes. The state government approving just 2% of claims. More than 15,500 pothole and road damage reports were made between January and July. The coalition wants to bring migration down to its lowest level since the GFC. They'll argue that visas for students, graduates and backpackers must be cut so housing construction can keep pace with new arrivals. And Scotch College is in advanced talks to buy Vision Australia's head office in Kooyong for about $60 million. They outbid St. Kevin's.
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11: 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He's 8 and goes to school at Beacon Hills College in Berwick.
12: Thanks, Alex. Today in Melbourne, there will be a shower or two and 15 degrees. Tomorrow, there will be a chance of a shower and 16 degrees. Now it is back to Fifi Fevenick on 101.9 The Fox. And remember, Josiah, keep the dog food away from the baby.
0: Oh, Jasper.
2: Little Jasper. I must have been listening this morning just after 6 o'clock when Josiah goes, oh, little Alea, my little 13-month-old, couldn't sleep last night, but I don't know why. Sleep. But I did find her last night eating dog food.
0: Yeah. My wife was at soccer training and she still doesn't know because she was up half the night with her because she wouldn't sleep. 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
2: Was it a Pal or a Chunky or?
0: I don't know what that brand is, but they.
2: Was it Prime 100?
0: Mate, she was fine. 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
1: 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It's so shiny.
2: Nice coat.
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1: The protein.
0: It is.
1: See, if your wife gets upset and goes, sorry for trying to chunk her up, you know, I'm just
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0: Yeah, if you want to do
2: Nazawaza.
0: If you want to do weather, Jasper, you nailed that. 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
0: Just after 8, good morning. Our Queen Fee off sick. Boys are pushing through now. We announced it yesterday, our latest singles party, Doggy Dating. We're going to talk about it in about 10 minutes from now. Saturday, the 22nd of August, Coburg Velodrome. If you're single, bring your dog. We're going to have a great time. Now, we are going to announce.
2: Are we allowed to do this today? Please.
0: Apparently, we are.
2: The prize?
0: It is ridiculous how good this prize is. Just for coming and being single as well. Yeah, so we'll do that in 10.
1: Mate, you'll leave your partner and buy a dog.
0: Honestly.
1: Get down for this prize.
0: You actually, yes.
1: It's worth it.
0: It is. But up next, Nick Cody, finally, you're going to tell us all something.
1: A big announcement. A huge story.
2: Ooh.
1: Yes.
0: We'll be
2: glad
0: the judges.
2: You got your top on the right way now.
1: Thank you.
0: This is the Fox Fix.

0: Good song, Alex Warren. Bev, you just mentioned you like that one as well.
1: Yeah, it's a cracker.
0: Yeah, it goes off on your way to work, school, whatever you're up to. We're keeping you company here. And don't forget, if you want to be Melbourne's next millionaire, we are making that possible for you. You're listening out for the $1 million voice. We'll play it for you. Correctly guess who it is at fox.com.au. Automatically in our millionaires lounge. And you just sit back, relax and wait. Bev, you must have been watching The Voice last night.
1: I did, because Toby ran in the room because I was watching it on TV in bed. She goes, Dad! Because I've got it on like a... Because the TV doesn't work, so you got to like download the app.
2: Oh, yep.
1: Yeah,
2: yep.
1: So I've got it on the app. And she goes, Dad, you've just been on TV. You're on The Voice. And I like,
2: find you up.
1: After this ad. And then bang, it was us.
0: It's on Channel 7. That's where you can see it. Funny. If you didn't get it, though, we'll give it to you just before 9 o'clock this morning.
2: Now, Fev, obviously, former AFL great. Dead set superstar. But not only
1: don't
2: that.
1: Don't embarrass
2: Fev,
1: me, man.
2: Not only that. Not only are you, you know... Dual Coleman medalist, Hall of Famer, three-time All-Australian. Italian team of the century. You are a massive sports fan. In this room, we are big sports fans. Now, last year was a big year in sport. Brisbane Lions went back-to-back. Rory McIlroy in the golf completed his career grand slam. The Philly Eagles won the Super Bowl. It was massive, but I think we can all agree there was one sports story that ruled them all. Shut
3: up! Now, he works with Dan Does Footy.
4: Yeah, he's Fox FM. Isn't he?
3: No,
4: is
3: that that's Nick Cody.
4: Oh, that's right.
3: Yeah. Brian. That's right. Bev. Oh, he's got it. Who's gone to him now? Because, oh, that's the bloke he works with.
4: Nick Cody.
3: That's Nick Cody.
5: Danny Southern's come off. Is that enough?
4: That's his work partner. All we need is Fifi out there now.
3: Oh, it's a free kick.
4: Who is it? Number 50.
3: Yeah, that's Nick Cody again.
4: It is. Fev's mate.
3: That's
4: Cody.
3: Cody. We go short to Jeff Farmer.
6: Sherbo's too close to the man on the mark. Even Nick Cody's giving him instructions on how to kick. That is something. Shervington's kicked the goal.
3: Nick Cody's has put his first of the night through.
0: Wow.
1: Yeah, it was a huge story.
2: How could you forget? You know, four disposals, 100% disposal efficiency, kicked a goal.
1: We haven't forgot game. Because you mention it every day.
2: Well,
1: glad it's over.
2: It's not even just me at Marvel Stadium. I've got a seat. Bay 25 at Marvel. 25. I've got a plaque on a seat with those with those perfect stats. And the Legends game is coming up in a couple of weeks. Fev, you are captaining.
1: I am the Vicks.
2: Victoria.
1: Yeah.
2: Crushers back, baby.
1: Oh, you're back.
2: The All-Star. What do you mean you're back? Fev's mate, Nick Cody, is back.
1: You're not an all-star.
2: I am, again.
1: No,
2: two-time all-star about to be.
1: You're a Victorian.
2: I know. They've given me the all-star spot.
1: I don't want to burst your bubble. They must be struggling for numbers.
2: Oh, obviously, they've gone back. Who went perfect last year? Who's got the 100% disposal efficiency? No, I was number 50 last year. Well, I don't know whose jumper this is. This is Mundy.
1: Oh, David Mundy.
2: David
1: he only
2: Mundy's
1: played over 300 games.
2: Me, yeah.
1: You're not fitting
2: Mundy's
1: into that,
2: jumper.
1: Bro. You'll be the muffin top again.
2: Well... You say this. The one person I told yesterday was my beautiful wife, Lucia. I said, Luch, guess what?
1: She would have been pumped. She's a wag now.
2: Yeah, she's
1: a wag. She's a two-time. She's a wag. She'd love that.
2: She's a wag. Well, I thought she'd be very excited. I said, Lucia, guess what? I've been called up for the Legends game again, Marvel Stadium, in a couple of weeks. It's going to be grouse. Put my 100% disposal efficiency on the line.
1: 2.6 million people watched, over 30,000 people for prostate cancer.
2: Incredible. The first thing she said... Get a bigger jumper this time. Fat shame. Fat shame.
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10: 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Speed and lane restrictions in place. Elsewhere, the lights out in Springvale due to a power outage. Springvale Road at Balmoral Avenue. Brake lights for the West Gate. City Bound over the bridge into the tunnel. And 25-minute delays for the Sandringham train line due to an earlier incident. 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But now you're up to date on Melbourne's number one hit music station with the Foxes, Fifi, Feb and Nick.
0: Yeah, that's us. Thanks, Andy. Just gone. 16 minutes past 8. Mention it before.
1: Mate, this bloke hasn't stopped talking about his Legends game.
0: I know.
1: He's like, oh, my kids think I'm a superstar. I'm going to be on a footy card. Like, shut up, mate.
0: Are you going to play on the field or are you on the bench?
2: What do you mean on the field? 100% disposal efficiency. Azen's found the worst possible photo of me in the game.
1: Dead set. Have a look at the midriff.
2: Mate, it's dead set. It looks like I ate all the 4 and 20 pies and the logo on the jumper.
1: I don't know if you picture this, everyone in the cars. Butterbean, the boxer.
2: Well, shreds on. I've got 2 weeks to look gross.
0: Cody, that bikini would look good on a European summer.
2: Oh, my God. That is a grim picture. Very funny, Asio. At least you didn't shrink me.
1: That's a baker's time 3 dozen.
0: Sabrina Carpenter now on the other side of this. Our singles party is back. Just for turning up with your dog, you can win an incredible prize. We're going to tell you what the prize is after this.

0: Carpenter, her song Espresso.
1: Love one of them.
0: Yeah, actually, I wouldn't mind an espresso. Oh. Lucky your daughter Lenny's working today.
2: Len dog.
0: Lenny Favola.
1: I reckon she'd know how to make an espresso. Oh, usually at home, I just go like this. Oh. And she'll know.
0: Lenny, can we get three espressos?
1: This is wine. Yep. Beer.
3: Beautiful. I like your system.
1: Yeah, easy.
0: One
1: click beer, two click bottle.
0: That is amazing. Red. Train him young. Hey, I hope you're having a good start to your Wednesday. Peking Duck, the boys.
1: Oh, they're going to be having about a performance here last night.
0: Oh, I know. They'll be coming in hot in about 15 minutes from now. But we announced yesterday our latest singles dating party. If you want to find love,

0: Yeah, very soon, actually. Saturday, the 22nd of August, 9 a.m, Coburg Velodrome.
1: Yeah, it's pretty simple. If you're single, come to the Velodrome. Bring your dog. We're going to match make you. Anyone can come. We're going to match you with someone. It's going to be huge. Usually in a doggy park, or you take your dog for a walk and you're single, the dog usually does all the work for you. It'll go up to another dog, sniff it, and then you go up and go, oh, God, I'm so sorry. My dog does this all the time. How are you? You want to get a coffee? Like, is that how it works?
0: Absolutely it does.
1: I don't have a dog.
0: No, yeah. It's the greatest spot because they break the ice for you.
1: Yeah. And we love our singles party. We are, when you think of singles and parties,
2: it's
1: you think
2: show.
1: Of Fifi Fevernick. It's our show. We've match made a lot of, we've had babies. Our boss, Mad Mando, mate, she's living with her. Are they married yet? Fiance, they're pretty close.
2: Let's just say that. I think she's on a plane at the
1: I think
2: minute.
1: She's on a plane. Oh, we can say anything. Mate, she's very lucky to have Drew. Now, we have got some big prizes to give away on the day. So whoever's there, wait for this. They're going to win. We're going to give two holidays away, valued at $5,000 each.
0: Wow.
1: And don't worry about, we look after the humans, but we're going to look after the little animals too. Two dogs can win a year's worth of prime dog food, which is bloody expensive.
0: Yeah, vet recommended fresh single protein diets formulated for Prime Health. Prime 100, loved by pets and vets. A year's supply for two dogs is worth so much money.
1: So much money. You're just talking about your dog food that you...
0: Oh, it costs so much. I spend over $180 a month on my dog.
1: Well, there you go.
0: It's so expensive.
1: I just spoke to my daughter, Lenny, junior producer out there, and she's got a cat. Little Honey, little rag doll who we've all fallen in love with. I hated cats, but now I like cats. Oh, God.
2: You actually do. Got you me. Put photos in the WhatsApp group all the time.
1: I play hard to get with this cat. And she spends $200 every 3 weeks just on food.
0: Expensive.
1: They are expensive.
2: You're taking them to Nobu?
1: But we do.
2: What are you doing?
1: She's having yellowtail sashimi every night. No, but Melbourne, we do know that the dating out there, it's grim, especially online. The apps, everyone talks about it, how grim the apps are and how they're just not falling in love. So we thought 131060, bad dating app stories. We'd love to hear from you, Melbourne. And I'm not even going to look, but I'm going to say, producer Leon, you would have one.
3: One? I've had a few. Speaking of dogs, I went on a first date with a guy who brought his dog along to the pub, which was fine.
1: Yeah.
3: That was a good icebreaker.
1: Yeah.
3: Then we went back to my place for dinner.
1: Oh, yeah.
3: But he brought his dog up and the dog was just sitting on my couch. I'm like, I don't want dog hair all over my couch.
2: What, do you think he was going to lock it up outside like a bike?
3: He had a dog bed in his car. He's like, can I bring the dog bed up? Brought it up and he's like, nah, it's sitting on the couch.
2: That is odd.
0: You might see him at our singles party.
1: Hey, I'd hate to, I don't want to embarrass my child. I don't like doing that to kids.
2: Come on.
1: Lenny, are you on any dating apps?
0: Oh.
1: Please, I hope the answer's no.
0: Just come up to a mic.
4: No, I've never downloaded a dating app.
1: What a parent. Geez, I'm a good parent, aren't I? Hey? That's just a tick.
2: But you're a bit upset because you also wanted to embarrass her with a story, I assume.
1: Yeah, I was like, surely you've been on a dating app. Hey, we've got a caller, Kelly from Ringwood. Morning, Kel.
5: Morning, Fev and Nick. How you going?
1: Good, Kel. Tell us your bad dating app story.
5: Oh, look, I would definitely say they are hit and miss, and I've had several misses over my time. thankful that my current partner I did meet through online dating, but my worst story I would probably have to say, I did have a guy who at the last minute worked out he wasn't going to make it to the date in time, so instead of letting me know, he sent a mate.
2: Oh, he's gone to the bench.
1: At least he's thoughtful.
2: Yeah.
5: Oh, well, yes and no. It was a really awkward dinner to be walking in and going, okay, I don't even know who I'm looking for or what his name is.
1: Oh, wow. And did the date go okay?
5: Yes and no. I never saw him again, thankfully.
2: So was it an upgrade from who you matched with or a downgrade, Kel?
5: Well, I'd say borderline to have someone decide it's appropriate to send someone else, I suppose. That's not really a great thing to upgrade from in the first place,
1: I'm tipping it was a downgrade.
0: Thanks for your call, Kel. Hey, don't forget, put this in your diary. It's exactly 10 days away, Saturday, 22nd of August, 9 a.m, Coburg Velodrome. Going to have food trucks there, vendors, photo booths for the kids. Prime 100 will be there with their incredible food as well.
1: And remember, the prizes desire. We're going to give two holidays valued at $5,000 each.
2: Wow.
1: You have to be there. is going to be packed. And also for the little dogs, two dogs can win up to a 1 year's worth of prime food, which is priceless.
0: It's going to be an incredible day. Chuck it in your diaries. Tell your single friends. Let them know and keep it locked here at the Fox for all the details.
1: I wonder if that works. You know, like a big, massive pit bull, like a big dog, like a Great Dane or something. They'd eat a lot of food compared to a little Chihuahua.
2: Yeah. It's like when you hear the story, it's like a year's supply of beer. It's like for Josiah or Fev.
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9: 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Brake lights on the Calder, citybound from Kings Road to Green Gully Road, and a similar story too in the Hume Freeway from Craigieburn Road past Coop Street, heading on to the Ring Road no better, full to around Sydney Road, then patchy at the Westgate Interchange. Works causing grief through Truganina, Boundary Road, citybound before Mount Dermot Road, speed and lane restrictions in place. 25-minute delays for the Sandringham line due to an earlier incident, all other train lines reporting good service. Spotlight's over $30 million clearance sale is on now. Hurry into Spotlight while stock last. 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Sale ends Tuesday, 18th August 2026. And now you're up to date on Melbourne's number one hit music station with the Foxes, Fifi, Feather, Nick.
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19: Morning, Melbourne. I'm Alexandra Bryant. Former Hawthorn president Jeff Kennett says he has no sympathy for AFL chairman Craig Drummond. Drummond was Geelong's president when a secret concussion deal was made with Jake Colajasny. While Colajasny is unavailable for selection at AFL or VFL level this weekend, Premiership teammate Isaac Smith on Nine says it's been a devastating time for him.
20: A lot of it comes to do with his private medical documents have been put out there. His name's been out there. And when everyone's talking about you in the footy world, it can be all consuming. And he'd be coming to the realisation now that effectively his career's done as well. So it's been a massive week for him. Cole's a great guy.
19: A stolen Audi has run out of fuel during a police chase with a 32-year-old man in custody. It was taken from a Donnybrook driveway just before 2 a.m. and came to a stop in Mickleham. Treasurer Jim Chalmers says it's too early to blame Labor's negative gearing and capital gains tax changes for the housing downturn. He says the market shouldn't be judged on just a few months of data, arguing interest rates, economic conditions and policy changes are all playing a part. And from neighbours to ravers, a rave is being planned at the Nunawading set, the Ramsey Street Rave, set to take place next month.
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19: Akon has revealed he once got paid $1 million to perform for three people. A family in the Middle East have a daughter who's a huge fan, and the party was in a castle with all the things you'd expect, including everything on his rider. The crazier part, he just performed one song over and over again for an hour. And Anne Hathaway has been forced to shut down the pregnancy doubters in style, showing off her baby bump to the cameras before appearing on Jimmy Kimmel. There have been some bizarre online rumours that she's been getting around wearing a fake bump.
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19: 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Tomorrow, possible showers and 16, still 11 in the city. 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
1: It's got 8:34. Morning, welcome to your Wednesday. The boys hanging out with you, Fifi, Bev and Nick. Fee's off sick, but like you just heard Alexandra say in the news, our Million Dollar Voice getting played before 9 o'clock this morning. If you weren't watching The Voice on Channel 7 last night, we'll play you that voice, correctly identify who that is at our website. You're automatically in the Millionaire's Lounge to become Melbourne's next millionaire, which we're excited for.
0: I reckon I'll get this one today.
1: I think you were watching The Voice last night, weren't you, Fev? We'll do that soon, very soon, though. The Peking Duck Boy is going to be joining us before 9 o'clock. Stop giving clues away, Fev. Peking Duck, they had a gig last night.
24: Sorry.
1: Can I pause the song? So,
24: yeah, you can.
1: What was that?
24: Yeah, you can. We just looked up on Sunrise, and there's a polar bear that's got a little cone stuck on its head.
0: It's a cub.
24: And it's just, whoa!
1: No way.
24: Little colonoscopy for the for the mama polar bear.
1: Look at Monique. She's trying not to laugh.
24: Wow.
0: That Sherbo's lost it.
1: That cone went where it should not have. Polar bear.
0: I think it was a chocolate cone.
1: You can't do that. Now let go of everything I've heard.

0: 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Love your energy. We love Peking Duck, but they're not here.
1: That's an emergency alarm. If you've seen Peking Duck boys out and about, they played last night in Chapel Street and they're supposed to be here. But
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2: Go, Fev, list them off.
1: Adam and Ruben, you were there last night, Leon?
3: Yeah, they were at Sound Merch in Collingwood playing their new album, which comes out Friday, and they were having a good time, I'll tell you that.
1: They're having heaps of fun, and that's what they do.
3: They're walking, I've been told they're walking.
1: They could be the loosest blokes in Australia, and I can't wait to see what they're coming in like, because they've come in a few times, and I've been up and about very early morning. Hey, we've got the Logies on Channel 7 on Sunday. Yes. Now, Cody, have you got yourself a suit yet? Because you've got to wear black tie.
2: No. But I will.
1: You will? Oh, beautiful.
2: Yeah,
1: I've got the whole day planned out. So we're going to get there on Saturday morning.
2: What, are you going to make a get ready with me video or something like that?
1: You and I. We're going to have our fits. Josiah's coming.
0: Yep.
1: Leon's coming.
2: Yes.
1: Leon's going to be DJing, so he might get some tips off the Duck Boys.
3: DJ Shergs on the red carpet.
1: Yeah, DJ Shergs on the red carpet.
2: I'm going to head to Men's Club today. Over at High Point.
1: Oh, I'm going to Men's Club tomorrow. I thought we were going to go together. I was going to go get ready with me, video for Men's Club down in Church, Bridge Road. No, but Carlton are playing the Doggies on
2: 3 p.m.
1: 3 p.m. on Sunday, roaring into the Logies.
2: Oh, and that'll be on set. Maybe they can put it on the screens there.
1: Mate,
2: beautiful.
1: Put it on.
2: Turn it into a pub situation. Hey, how many screens have we got at the Logies?
1: Don't worry about maths. The Blues are playing. So you're all set. All right, beautiful.
0: Peaky Duck Boys have arrived.
1: Hey, if you've seen the Duck Boys, give 13 10 60, because they're not here. We don't know where they are, and I'm a bit worried about it.
0: Apparently our producer Gemma's just found them, and they're on their way in. So we'll play their latest single, Thrills.
1: That's what you call a radio, padding.
0: Yeah, this is from their album Paradise.
2: Let's talk more about our costumes.
0: Out this Friday, Peking Duck.
1: Do we do them live?
0: Right after this of the Fox.

0: Wow, here at 109, the Fox, how good's that Peking Duck?
1: They're in.
0: Oh, and they are here in the studio. Their album, first album, would you
2: first
0: believe
2: ever.
0: That? Paradise out this Friday, boys.
2: Right,
3: oh
2: right.
3: Hey. God, and thank you for having us.
2: Oh, hello.
3: Wow.
4: It was a big night.
3: Yeah, it was a big one.
0: Yeah.
3: It was great. We got to meet a bunch of people. Signed some records.
2: Yeah, I heard you signed some records. He's a DJ. DJ Shergs at the Lame Duck.
1: Yeah.
2: He DJs down there, and you just boys said he lined up in the get his record signed.
1: Well, because he's such a legend. Now you're backing him out. Oh, come on.
2: No, we love that, Leon.
5: It's on eBay already.
2: It's on eBay. He said, "Hey, first album.
1: Yeah, there we go.
2: You must be so pumped. And who would have thought? Like, I actually thought because you've got so many hits that you would have had an album already." But this is the first.
1: You know what? It's funny. We should be so pumped, but at this point, we've been working on it for like 4 years. It's more of relief.
2: Yeah.
1: You know, it's finally going to come out 2 days from now.
2: Bang, on Friday.
1: Yeah.
3: Friday. Friday's the day.
1: Friday's good. The big one.
0: Is it one of those things where one bloke just forgot to ask the other one about it for 16 years? Like, should we do an album? And you go, surely the other one's sorting it. And
1: I wonder if he's thinking what I'm thinking.
3: We have lived our lives like cartoon characters for the most part, and I feel like it's in line with that. At the time, it just made sense doing singles. We were just making club tunes.
2: Yeah, having the grouse time.
3: Yeah, and then it was like, all right, time to grow up.
1: Yeah, we got lost in the sauce, and it was time to, put a belt on.
3: Pull the finger out, put the finger in.
2: That's true word's never been spoken.
1: That's exactly.
2: Yeah, I read that in a dictionary somewhere.
3: Yeah, I read it on
2: That's the only thing I remembered.
3: Yeah.
2: Hey, boys, now you are known as the loosest party boys going around, but... We are getting older, and I'm feeling it.
1: Yeah.
2: Is it hard to keep going and just backing up and getting out?
1: All I did was get a palmy last night. I've lost my voice. I should say Palmer in Melbourne.
2: Palmer.
1: I've got nothing left.
3: You're looking sexier than ever.
1: Oh, yeah, exactly.
0: Thanks, mate. You're looking at Fev, my bad. Sorry, no, I thought you were cross-eyed or something.
3: I mean, that goes without saying. It's been a while since I've seen you.
2: Well, you've inspired me. All I see on Insta is you with your top off, sweating up, looking grouse, and the muscles are popping.
0: Yeah.
2: And I'm like, I just have the curly hair, and I'm like, I want to look like ads.
3: So I mean, you got to go. If anyone was standing here in the studio with us right now, you would be sweating.
1: Mate, you're looking,
3: hot.
0: I've tried to recreate
3: real
0: it.
3: Hard.
2: What's happened here?
1: Something's real
0: I've filmed myself. I've filmed myself topless, and I'm going, what filters are you using? I've gone through them all.
2: You filmed yourself topless now like it was an ad for Baker's Delight, the muffins.
3: That was good.
1: Yeah.
2: Oh, stop
3: Ding.
2: It. Hey, boy.

0: champagne, shall we?
1: We're going to party, man. And then we're doing the show live from the place where the Logies is at, the cast.
0: Yeah.
1: In a hotel room the next morning.
0: Yeah, that's what I was thinking. I was going to say, let's do an after show.
1: Yeah, we are. Yeah. Do you boys want to come up?
2: That hotel room is going to be weird in the morning.
0: I'm so down for that.
1: Yeah, I reckon we'll just go straight through anyway.
3: You know, you're doing it from my hotel room, Fev. You know that? It's in my hotel room. We're doing it in my hotel room.
2: You put your hand up for this?
3: Yeah, I got forced into it, but now I'm kind of regretting it.
0: That's like on tour, we're like, all right, whose room?
3: Yeah.
0: Whose room is going to be destroyed?
4: Yeah. Also, I thought Josiah was staying at a backpacker's. Oh, I didn't know I was coming with
3: this. How do you know I'm not?
0: they put me up at Bondi Beach backpacker's.
1: Don't worry, I've got the penthouse. We'll party out there.
0: Yeah, perfect.
1: Hey, boys, now, we... there's a song that's out at the moment. It's AI. It's all AI. You boys did a TikTok or a video about AI music.
0: Yep.
1: Nick hates AI music.
2: And me too.
1: Yeah. No good. You don't like, not into it?
2: Well, it's, you know, there's such a beautiful process to making music that, you know, you're not really trying just to get the result. You're having fun making it.
5: It's the journey, not the destination.
0: It really is.
1: It's the finger in.
4: It's creating stuff.
0: And, well, it goes also not just to music, to I think anything in life. The reason why, you know, if we would all build a table right now, and then we look at that table and we go, oh, that's, you know, all the hard work that we put into it, that's why we love it, as opposed to like, ooh, make me a table. It just pops up. Then that table's worthless. It doesn't mean a thing. No, the longing, the journey, whatever you want to call it, that's what the magic of it all is, as humans at least. Mm. So with music, when you cut that out, what do you got?
2: Yeah.
0: And it also just sounds like dog.
1: Poo-poo.
2: Yeah. Doggy dung.
0: I'm yet to hear an AI song where I'm like, that bangs.
1: Yeah.
0: So until
4: and
0: that
4: also,
0: day.
4: If you're going to steal all of art across human history, make something better than a remix. Honestly.
0: Yeah, I know.
4: It's like blood doping.
0: Yeah.
4: Blood doping and coming last in the Tour de France. Yeah, what are you even cheating for? You need to win.
0: Dude, that is such a good point.
2: Such a good analogy.
0: Yeah.
4: Yeah.
0: Well said. Agreed. Yeah. 100%. Yeah. I think it's kind of lazy and it's corny too. Like, you know. And I'm sure that some cool stuff can be made with that technology, but I'm yet to see anything in the creative space where I'm going, wow, even AI art, visual art, straight away you can tell, you just go, that looks like, that's...
4: I don't know. Cool. Have you seen Stephen Hawking versus the Queen in the
0: Ballroom? Yeah, totally. Yeah, yeah.
4: Go back to that AI.
1: Yeah. I saw the Queen go down a half pipe and she was amazing.
0: I saw a dog dancing and singing to me this morning and I was loving it.
4: There are pro AI stories.
0: Yeah.
1: Hey, what else is going on, boys? How's the little one?
2: Oh, he's good. He's so good. I'm actually taking him next week to go. He's three now.
1: To Revs?
2: Turns out you're allowed to
0: straight to Revs.
2: Throw him into full-time skiing lessons at the age of three.
1: Oh,
2: so
1: bang.
2: We'll see how that goes.
4: Snow soft. Beautiful.
2: Yeah, exactly.
4: So, you'll be right.
2: And they're made of rubber when they're 3 years old, too.
1: Yeah, they're like cats. Yeah. They bounce back. So everything's good. Everyone's having fun.
0: We're
1: releasing an album on Friday.
4: We need you to do something, though, and that is DJ Shergs, who lined up for your record last night. He's DJing the red carpet at the Logies.
0: Oh, yes.
4: So will you be able to sign, line up? And
2: we'll
4: ask
2: him for signatures. Definitely.
4: Yeah, he'll sign his record for you guys.
0: You're DJing the carpet, brother?
1: He's DJing the carpet.
6: I am, yeah.
0: Dude. We'll crack out the champers and get it popping.
1: Can you guys please hijack it and stand behind him?
0: We should.
1: Yeah, 100%. We'll be there.
3: Fevy's good on a red carpet. We've seen that before. Peking Duck's album, Paradise, out this Friday. Just two sleeps to go. First album ever, which is insane, boys.
0: Nuts.
3: We're so pumped for you.
0: Yeah.
3: See you at the Logie Sunday, and then we'll see you in the hotel room the next morning.
0: Yeah.
3: We're on.
0: Love it.
3: Thanks,
1: and then,
3: boys.
1: Obviously, it'll win everything. It'll be number one all over Australia, and you're going to win another ARIA.
3: Yeah.
1: Dang.
2: Let's
0: go.
2: We
0: have another hotel party.
1: Yeah.
0: We'll see. We'll see what happens. We actually have no expectations, you know. You're holding my hand.
1: No, it's giving you a high five.
0: No, let's keep it romantic first. Come on. This daytime radio.
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11: 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A crash in Oakley South, Warragul Road blocked southbound before Old Dandenong Road. Contraflow is in place there, so traffic having to share the northbound lanes. A shambles in both directions. Give and miss and take East Boundary Road instead. A crash as well, Laverton North Foundation Road at Doherty's Road. Works Trugger Niner, Boundary Road, Sydney Bay before Mount Dermot Road causing grief. Sane has helped people navigate.

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20: Yeah, it's as easy as listening to The Fox, correctly identifying who the celebrity voice is.
3: Mate, those boys are sick.
20: How good's Peking Duck?
3: Mate, they're up and about. Yeah. They're so pumped. And they're also playing at the Logies too, which
20: they
3: is a great
20: house. Yeah.
3: And I said to them, Friday, your album's coming out. First album, and then beers on Sunday. Responsibly.
20: Yeah,
3: and they laughed at me.
20: What a life.
4: I don't think they understand who just said beers to them.
20: Don't miss The Voice Monday and Tuesday nights on 7. If you're watching last night, you'll already know who this artist is because it was on TV last night.
3: Guess.
20: If you don't, Fev, let's see if you know who this is.
0: I work in a bakery. I like serve the cakes. I work there on Saturdays, but I finished my GCSEs just now, so I'm going back to college in September.
3: Lenny just jumped out of her chair because she is going to see him when he tours in a couple of months.
4: Yeah. Ringo Starr.
1: Harry!
20: Oh. You've got half an hour to register his name at fox.com.au. Get it right, which I'm pretty sure you will. You'll be in the Millionaire's Lounge and your phone could be ringing to say, hey, instant millionaire. Olivia Rodrigo. Great song, stupid song it's called, at the Fox. Good morning. New York.

0: For your Wednesday, flying through this week, Olivia Rodrigo. It's a great song, isn't it? Tops are just 15 degrees today. A shower or two. They reckon that's going to be later this morning. Then the sun's going to poke its head out for a bit in the Arvo before a cloudy finish to the day. Fifi Fevenick, we've had a massive show.
1: We're about to get out of here. No, we're not going anywhere because earlier in the show, we were in an ad break and there was a song played and you're like, oh man, I'm so tired. Alaya couldn't sleep last night.
2: Little 13-month-old, poor thing.
0: And she sleeps so well normally. She sleeps like 12 hours a night.
2: Man, I want to bash you when you say that. The other morning
1: she woke up because you didn't put the heater on and she was nearly frozen to death.
0: Yeah, my bad.
1: And then all of a sudden she doesn't sleep last night. And you're like, I don't know why. And then we start talking about something. And she goes, oh, yeah. And Alaya had dog food last night. She was eating it out of the tin. And we're like, what? And then you, Is that the beautiful Melita?
0: Hello, wife.
2: Is this the Albanian princess, Melita?
1: Now, did you hear some of that, mate? Your daughter, what your daughter was consuming for dinner last night? Now, Josiah was going through TikTok on the couch and let your little 13-month-old run around.
0: Melita was at soccer training, right?
1: Yeah, she was at soccer training. She's paying the bills, mate.
0: She gets paid to play. She's a good player. It was daddy-daughter night when she has training. It's daddy-daughter nights. And, yeah, I think I just realised, well, the boys got it out of me this morning. She didn't sleep because she ate some dog food before bed.
3: No. I was wondering why every second she would fall asleep, she would wake up.
0: Yeah. Last night.
1: Because she's got some pal in her, some chunky.
0: Has she vomited?
3: No, but maybe she wanted to vomit last night.
2: Has she gone outside and weed on a tree?
3: Not yet.
1: Has she wiped her bum along the carpet?
3: I can't believe this. Yeah.
1: You know what else?
3: Josiah did yesterday. Leave it on Josiah. Don't touch the buttons.
2: No,
3: you have to hear this. He was filling up the census forms, and one of the questions was, how much housework do you do? And he gave himself more than 30 hours a week or something. He does none.
2: You know what he said this morning, Melita? But I sleep with her. Does that count?
1: Yeah, he said I sleep with the baby. That's the question.
0: Do you look after your kid as part of the housework? Oh, well, she sleeps next to me. That's about 8 hours a night. Plus the other 12 hours vacuuming and cooking and doing the dishes.
2: Plus
0: and
2: getting the dog food out of her mouth. That's got to count towards unpaid.
1: Hey, Melita, what does Josiah do? Does he do anything?
3: Zero.
0: Oh. No, I'm at work paying the bills. Thanks for coming, Melita. Good to hear
1: you. I feel sorry for you, Melita.
3: He just takes the dog food out of Alaya's mouth.
1: Yeah, that's it.
0: I walk the dog.
1: You walk the dogs?
0: Yeah, I walk the dog.
1: You're going to have to walk Alaya now too.
0: Yeah. See you, Melita. See you later.
1: You poor, Melita. Poor thing. You need a new husband. Hire a hubby.
2: Yeah.
0: No, don't do that. All that census stuff's alleged, by the way, so don't worry.
1: Look at him getting all nervous now.
0: Because they said there's like a $3,600 fine for answering a question wrong. I definitely do over 30 hours a week.
1: See you tomorrow.
0: Have a good day. We'll be back tomorrow morning from 6. Doggy dating. Don't forget, if you're single, it is a free event, Coburg Velodrome, 22nd of August, 9 a.m. in the morning. However, if you're really serious about love, you can just turn up on the date. However, if you want to really, our producers want to start matchmaking behind the scenes. So register now, fox.com.au.
1: Well done.
2: I love it. Thumbs up from all the producers.
0: Thank you, guys.
2: I love that in 99 years, the census results will get released in 99 years, and then someone in the future will read about an Albanian family whose baby ate dog food for dinner. Like, it must have been tough times.

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5: 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Thanks for getting us into it, Fifi, Fevenick, on 101.9 The Fox. 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

0: 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That's coming up.
1: Hey, it's Rachel. We want to listen to In the Club by 50 Cent. I want to shout out to my main girl, Julia, for her 20th birthday.
0: Oh! Yeah! Awesome times in Caroline Springs. All right, have a great day celebrating, guys. Your tune is on 0400 17 400. 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
1: Yeah. It's been a ride. I guess I had to go to that place to get to this one. Now some of you might still be in that place. If you're trying to get out, just follow me.

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3: Dali.
2: Bacchus Marsh could be a Marsh millionaire, you know, bringing dollars to Dali.
3: Mate, I would love that.
2: No more troubles. Yep. $1 million gets rid of your bills. 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
2: You are so much closer than you ever have been to being a millionaire. 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
3: Awesome. Thank you so much.
2: Tara, you got it as well in Diamond Creek. How about $1 million?
3: Yeah, that would be amazing.
2: Mind blowing. Sarah in Werribee, you're celebrating as well. So is Wade from Pakenham, Priya from Craigieburn. How about you keep it on? 10 o'clock, another $1 million voice for your chance to win.

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2: Let's get the party started. See you at the bar, you was hardly talking. That's when I knew that your heart was scarring. Friends to lovers need a part to star in. Like, wait, babe, let me.

0: 5'9", brown eyes.
1: We did too much of a rain dance. Actually, showers around this morning. We might see the sun later, though. Melbourne's number one hit music station, 101.9 The Fox, with Cheltenham Zone G Flip on the playlist. Bet on Fire's her new hit coming up, and then we'll test you. How long can you hold a note? Zara Larsson in Midnight Sun. I think it actually might be easier to work out the Fox's million-dollar voice next than doing this. Find out who it is coming up along with these songs.
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5: 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We are having a doggy dating party.
6: 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Well, it's time for doggy dating. It's dating with your pup.
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5: 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It's going to be at the Coburg Velodrome. We're going to have food trucks, vendors, photo booths. 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
0: And has recently had her own Vegas residency. Not a bad upgrade. Also has a famous iconic laugh to boot, but who is it? You got till 10:31 to put her name in at fox.com.au.
21: 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Melbourne's number one hit music station.